0: Continuing now with sports on SBI.
1: The Cleveland Browns on a late 56-yard field goal by Andre Schmidt beat the Steelers 27-24 in the NFL Thursday night game. Schmidt's heroics coming after QB Deshaun Watson drove the Browns into field goal range following the Steelers' tying score with under 2 minutes to go. Browns coach Todd Monken.
2: Happy for Deshaun. Three straight fourth quarter comebacks, man. Really cool. Really cool for him and our team.
1: The Browns are now 3-1 for the first time in 5 years. The Steelers fall to 2-2. Now, former Steeler DB Joey Porter Jr. arrived in Dallas yesterday. He had his first workout with the Cowboys. Porter dealt to Dallas Wednesday. He says he hopes to play Sunday when the Cowboys visit the Texans. Also Sunday, the Commanders and Colts meet in London. Commanders QB Jaden Daniels says he feels good and hopes to play. He's coming back from his left elbow injury. And baseball, the Braves beat the Phillies 6-2 in the decisive third game of their wildcard playoff series. The Braves meet the Dodgers in the divisional round starting tomorrow. I'm Matt McCoy.
0: Weather, Kemmer Diamondville for the weekend. Saturday, partly cloudy, 73. Sunday, sunny, 75 degrees. Bridger Valley for the weekend. Saturday, partly cloudy, 75. Sunday, sunny, 78 degrees. Jackson's weekend, Saturday, sunny, 72. Sunday, sunny, 74 degrees. Star Valley forecast for the weekend. Saturday, sunny, 72. Sunday, sunny, and 75 degrees. 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Dan Dockstetter reporting.
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Mitchell Tenpenny, same moon. Rob Erickson, we've rolled into your 6 o'clock hour here in Spur Country. We appreciate you sticking with us. We've got Tanya Tucker coming up, Chris Ledoux, Casey Musgraves, and now Kenny Chesney, Silver Sands Marina.

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0: In the Coma Ridge Valley area tonight, you can expect a low of 41 degrees. Tomorrow, high of 70, low of 38, partly cloudy skies. And Sunday, finishing off your weekend, high of 70, low 43, partly cloudy. In the Star Valley area, you can expect a low of 38 tonight. Tomorrow, high of 71, low of 36, sunny skies. And Sunday, coming in, high of 72, low of 40, mostly cloudy.
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3: 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State Senator Eric Barlow warns Prop 1 will truly harm communities. 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

Jason Aldean, Don't Tell on Me. Before that, Zach Topp, South of Sanity. And Easton Corbin, A Girl Like You. Head on over to svinews.com. We got stories on the Teton Pass certification requirements beginning yesterday. That was October 1st. We also have UW's first-time student enrollment growing 4.7% with transfers up 6%. As well as the Grand Teton National Park being bandied about as a possible site for a baseball field. Visitors call it a field of nightmares. You can find out all about it if you head on over to svinews.com. Up next, you got one from Blanco Brown, Nobody's More Country. Well,

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Finishing off our evening ride tonight, we've got Big House, Chris Cagle, Keith Urban, Marshmello and Kane Brown, Joe Nichols, Kelsey Ballerini, and this one from Brandon Lay, Speakers, Bleachers, and Preachers. This is Rob Erickson signing off. Thanks for riding with me. 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

that honky-tonk out on the county line. With pretty things and a band of swings, I get them all out on the floor. 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

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I know that you're scared of telling me something I don't wanna hear. 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You couldn't give me one good reason.

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He's a ranch hand in a pinch, man. 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A cast iron skillet swinging lid flipper. 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

I was walking home from school on a cold winter day. Took a shortcut through the woods, and I lost my way. It was getting late, and I was scared and alone. But then a kind old man took my hand and led me home.

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0: Yes, because I can see the light of a clear blue morning. Can you? It's been a long, dark night. And I've been waiting for the

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1: 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Well, boys, before we visit with Don, I want to do a song that we recorded. It's called The Big Texas Moon. And when we finish, you'll agree it is a big Texas moon. So here we go.

0: 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Isn't that funny? 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
4: You're listening to Cowboy Corner. I'm Red Steagall here in the bunkhouse with Buck and Badger and Old Dan and the rest of the boys and my very special friend from Vernon, Texas, Mr. Don Malone. Now, Don, before we do anything, you got to have some coffee, and here comes Badger with that coffee pot.
5: Much obliged.
4: I hope you like it. Some folks do and some folks don't, and I don't like to tell him that somebody doesn't like his coffee because it makes him madder than Dickens, but he'll pour you some coffee.
5: Well, I'll be the one of the ones that like it.
4: All right. Don, we're so glad you joined us, and we're going to tell some stories about cowboys and the Wagner Ranch, and so I'm glad you joined us. Growing up on the Wagner Ranch, tell us a little bit about what life was like when you were growing up.
5: Well, we moved to the ranch. My dad went to work for Wagner's in 1951, and we moved to the ranch shortly thereafter. And that's about the same time, by the way, as you know, our good friend Paul Whitley moved to Cedar Top. Uh-huh. And I lived there, went to school, and participated in ranch activities as a kid. But after I graduated from the University of Texas, much to my parents' chagrin, I decided that what I wanted to do is come back and punch cows at the wagon. So I got, that was in the days when they kept the wagon out, just the tail end of the days when the wagon was out year-round. I think by my recollection, that was the days when you still worked 7 days a week, whether you needed to or not. And I think we worked 9 months before we had a day off.
4: Well, I've never talked to anybody that worked cattle behind that helicopter. And explain to the folks who don't know what we're talking about how the helicopter worked and why they used the helicopter.
5: Well, in those days, the helicopter assisted the cowboys in the drive, located the cattle, but the cowboys really led the drive with the helicopter's assistance. I think that procedure has evolved over the years to involve a more active role by the helicopter. But then the cowboys made the drive with the helicopter's assistance in locating the cows. He'd come and hover over cattle that are bushed up or brushed up and wouldn't keep up with the drive. He would show you where they are. You'd go root them out and move them up into the drive.
4: And that was because of the dense brush.
5: Yeah, on account of the brush and on account of it worked well.
4: There's also some terrain that would have been advantageous, some deep gullies and creek and river bottoms.
5: Well, yeah, but I don't think terrain was as much a, as much a factor as it was the disposition of the cows. There's a whole lot less Mavericks after they started using helicopters than there were before. And it was the disposition of the cows back then, and more than anything.
4: What were the horses like?
5: Well, there were some really good horses there. I don't know that I was ever deserving of or had many of them. But in those days, when they had the grass horses up in the summer, we'd have over 300 horses in the remuda. And then you'd have grass horses, and you'd have horses in the winter. And you'd have drive horses. You'd cut out in the morning, you'd have a drive horse. Then you'd catch one for the roundup. So most of the horses, on the drive horses, which, shall we say, with all due respect to their bloodlines, which have evolved appreciably since then, a lot of them are running idiots, which is exactly what you needed.
4: Well, speaking of horses, I want to play a song by Dan Roberts called The Yellow Stud, written by the great Chris LeDoux. You want to take a listen to it?
5: You bet you.
4: Here's Dan.
6: Out there on the prairie, a yellow stud runs free.

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The legend of this yellow stud, he's the baddest of the bad. Then one day at Cheyenne, we knew it had to come. The best of all bronc riders, he drew that yellow stud.

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The yellow stud lay still. And as all the cowboys gathered round him, I heard old Lyle Sankey say, "There'll never be another bronc, not like the one that died today." But out there on the prairie, there's a mare with Mustang blood, and a colt runs close beside her.

0: And we find that, we talk about the big stud's gone, but running alongside that mare is a young yellow stud. And a lot of people, and we've had the chance to interview some folks who actually are raising bucking horses because they have that disposition bred into them. Now, Don, you left the Wagner Ranch and went out west one time. And I've heard you tell stories about going out to Tularosa out in Nevada. And won't you share some of that with our listeners?
1: Sure. I had a fellow from a buckaroo from Nevada came down and kind of interested me in going up around Elko and the Ruby Mountains to buckaroo for a while. And so I took off one summer and went with the intent to stay the winter and to try the way they did things, which is appreciably different than the way the equipment-wise the horses were different. For instance, when we gathered horses there, they weren't halter broke. They didn't rope horses. And the equipment was completely different. It had 7-inch stirrups, and everybody used a fork saddle with spade bits. And they used a get-down rope, the rope that they'd run around the horse's neck out through his noseband and tuck it in your belt. And I couldn't figure out why it was I was doing that until I made a drive or two.

0: wanted to apply for a job was a commercial hotel. And so I got me a job with the Allied Land and Cattle that was 80 miles of dirt road northwest of Elko, which was about halfway between there and Winnemucca. Between where we were camped in teepees and Winnemucca, they said there's one drift fence. So I was convinced I was going to stay the winter until I got up one morning on the first day of August and had to break the ice on the wash basin on the first day of August and decided it about time for Flatlander to get out of here. They asked me to stay and do Mustangs with them that winter. And there was a fellow there named Dick Parker who many, many years ago had worked for Wagner's, who had got, he told me, he got his draft induction notice for World War II, and he went to the Ruby Mountains, and he had never heard anything from them since. But I decided to come back to pull out with a wagon at Wagner's in the fall, but I corresponded with Dick after that and had several letters from him when he described how many Mustangs they caught. They were gathering Mustangs. I forget, they were caught 28 or something like that for the winter, and they spent the winter running Mustangs. So I regret I didn't get to do that, but I don't regret living in a teepee in minus 20 degree weather.
1: Oh, my goodness, I can't imagine. But they used those Mustangs then on the ranch.
0: Yeah, some of the horses that we had, that I had in my little string, were Mustangs, and they were small, but they were highly durable and had good feet, and that could cover the country real well.
1: Now, you said they didn't rope them, and they weren't halter broke. How'd you catch them?
0: Just went in there and did a bunch of hollering and tried to hem them up in the corner. I couldn't figure out why they didn't ever rope them, but you'd get them in the pen and take three or four people, and you'd yah-yah them around and try to get them where they'd look at you till you could walk up and get a bridle on them.
1: My goodness. And then did they buck? Were most of them cold-backed?
0: No, I don't think so. They weren't as high-bred horses. I think they had some Morgan in them, uh-huh, other than the Mustangs, and I never did see any horses. And I'm sure there were some, but the ones we had were not, didn't have that disposition.
1: And so they, of course, dallied.
0: Yes, sir.
1: And you tied hard and fast.
0: Yes, sir.
1: And how'd you get along with the hoorahing about that?
0: Well, it wasn't too much about it because they understood that I didn't have a clue about how to dally and I wasn't going to learn. Now, not that that wasn't a thing to do, but that just wasn't something I was capable of doing at the time.
1: Now, you say most of them rode slick fork saddles or wade saddles. And did you take a saddle out there with swells?
0: Yes, sir. I had taps and swells and had my Wagner Ranch rig, and that's what I rode.
1: And did you get any comment about that?
0: Oh, not a lot. I didn't have any silver on mine, though. That's the only thing. All their saddles were, for working folks, was surprisingly ornate. Uh-huh. A big deal to them. And their bridles and their reins and their bits were all ornamented with silver. And I didn't have any. Got a little more hoorahing about how plain my get-up was, yeah, than anything else.
1: Yeah. The purpose is all the same, to handle a horse properly, to manage cattle properly, to make a profit on the livestock. And we do it a little bit different. Don't you feel that the buckaroo in that country is more directly related to the Spanish elite rather than the Mexican vaquero?
0: Well, that assumes I know the difference between the two, though. So I'm not sure that'd be... I'd say this, the way they did business was markedly different from the way we handle cattle in stock in Texas. And obviously it had some California or some kind of Spanish, yes, or Mexican influence by the nature of their gear.
1: Uh-huh. Their gear and the way they handle cattle and the way they handle horses. Some of the greatest horsemen I've ever known were those old California hackamore rangemen, and most of them are gone. There are some people who have learned that art, but there used to be a whole bunch of them out there. And they wouldn't even consider a horse grown until they were 8 years old. The way we handle cattle in Texas and the way we handle horses, we learned from the Mexican vaquero. And we wanted our equipment to be sturdy and utilitarian, and we didn't want to have to be stopping to fix it or to pick up something that had fallen off of it, because we were used to working in the brush and getting the

0: those wild South Texas cattle out of the brush and moving them up to the prairie. So the differences between the Texas cowboy and the buckaroo is really the difference in the cultures they came from. And I really admire those people. They're really good cowboys. Well, you folks stay with us. We'll be right back with more of Cowboy Corner and my special guest, my dear friend, Mr. Don Malone from Vernon, Texas. Hang on. We're coming right back.
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0: You're listening to Cowboy Corner. I'm Red Stegall here in the bunkhouse with Buck and Badger and old Dan and the rest of the boys and my special guest, my dear friend from Vernon, Texas, Mr. Don Malone. Now, Don, growing up on the Wagners, you either had to experience a lot of wonderful things with the other cowboys or have heard stories about some of the wonderful characters that worked on that ranch. And before I prod you into any of them, can you think of one of the stories you'd like to start with?
6: Well, I was privileged to know and be around in some capacity from the time we went out there to some of the, I guess, people that I would respected most as persons and cowboys and as characters. So that there's a long list of that if you want to name names from Dick Bays to G.L. Proctor to Bill Cole to Bud Barker, Wade Barker. I could go on and on of people that I was privileged to be around. Most of whom, particularly G.L., was excellent excellent cowboys, and Bill Cole was quite a character.
0: Well, tell us a story about one or two of those fellas.
6: Well, Bill Cole had an article written by Frank Talbert years later in the Dallas Morning News that described him as the toughest man in Texas. And that article was written as a result of an injury he'd suffered when he was looking after a band of mares, and the stud got after him and was going after his gelding and inadvertently bit off about half of Bill's leg. And so Bill spent the morning, that happened about 8:30 in the morning, and my dad found him in the middle of the afternoon and with this gaping chunk of flesh out of his leg, and he was sitting there with the had made a poultice out of his blood and mesquite grass and that red dirt and packed that wound and had survived. They said when they got there that his femoral artery was still squirting a little blood every time, and everybody thought Bill was pretty tough shape. They loaded him in the helicopter and hauled him off, and everybody thought that Bill was on his last leg. But as Bill rode away in the helicopter, he gave them all a big parade wave just to let them know he's going to be all right. When my dad was deputy sheriff, he called Tony Hazelwood one day, said, "We got a fella up here in the jail." This is many, many years ago. And we think he's one of you Wagner Cowboys. Didn't really have any money or identification of him, but we think it's Bill Cole. And Tony asked him, he said, "Well, how many people did it take to put him in there?" I told him two, and he said, "No, that isn't Bill Cole."
0: Did Bill Cole, did he have a family?
6: Yeah, I had a wife. Sure did. Maggie was his wife. And before we get on now, let me finish one thing I want to do trip to Bill. Bill was the reason I went back to law school. I was sitting at the roundup one time after making a drive, and Bill rode up in his big bat wings and battered saddle and basically said, "Hey, boy, I know what you're doing out here right now, but what are you really going to do with your life?" And I said, first thing that come into my mind was I think I'm going to go to law school when I finish up out here. So I always say I went back to law school rather than tell the toughest man in Texas I wasn't going to.
0: You got any more stories about Bill?
6: Well, that'd be about all we could tell in polite company.
0: Oh, okay.
6: Company, Red. Not that big, but Bill was quite a character and a real gentleman and very honorable man and a good cowboy. And it'd be a pleasure to know him and list him amongst my list of favorite characters in the world.
0: Now, you told me a story one time about a horse you rode, and I believe his name was World Series. And G.L. put you on him where he was in your string.
6: Well, rode would be a misnomer to say that I rode him much. I hung on a little bit. He was a reject. Somebody turned him back when they took Bronx out of the Bronx pen. And I decided during the World Series, I'll take him because I didn't have any better sense at the time. I'll take him, and I'm going to ride him every day of the World Series, 4 out of the next 7 days, and we'll see how we do. And I was going to keep score about who won. Well, needless to say, that the World Series won the World Series with me. First day I rode him, me and Boots O'Neill, they dropped him off because they knew I was going to get killed, so they sent Boots to help find the body after it's over with. And he and I are sitting there, and for no apparent reason at all, this horse just jumps up and falls over backwards. I managed to get away from the saddle so the saddle horn didn't get me, but it stepped on my boot and tore my boot up and didn't feel very good. But Boots roped him, brought him back, darn it. So I had to get on and finish the drive. Wasn't there else way to get home. And so we started on, and Boots was helping me along there, and then here comes a helicopter, and I thought, "Well, I'm done for now again." So the helicopter went by, no problem. Didn't pay any attention to the helicopter. And then here comes that shadow. Now, he took offense to the shadow, but the helicopter itself didn't matter. And so he taught me a few lessons, and one is that I couldn't have rode him, but I had three arms, three hands to hold on with. But I had a lot of fun trying. And I rode him one time, about the fifth or sixth day in a row, I thought it seems like I was going to ride him. I ran him all the way from one end from Highway 183 to the Fish Gate at Seymour, which is several miles, and we missed them, and we made a run back. And I took the outside all the way back, and he never let up. If it had been endurance races at the time, he'd have been the world champion.
0: Well, is he the one that GL told you one more time, one more lick, and you had him rode?
6: Well, yeah, that one time he threw me so high, I looked down at this pile of cactus in front of me, and I said, well, I thought if I could just fly one lick, I could miss that pile of cactus in front of me. I tried, but I didn't ever get wings. So I hit right on my... But anyway, I tried. That was my only attempt at flying.
0: Oh, how long was G.L. Proctor the wagon boss? We talked to G.L. several years ago, and of course he's gone now, and we can't talk to him again, but he told us some wonderful stories. What kind of guy was he to work for?
6: Well, G.L. was a foreman when I was there. He had been the wagon boss prior to that, and I don't know, Red, how many years he was wagon boss. There's any number of people who would, but I don't remember right offhand. But G.L. was a wonderful, quiet-spoken person, and I always thought was reputed to be about as good a cowboy as ever was come out of that country. And I entertained that opinion as well from what little bit I saw him work cattle and handle horses and handle men. Didn't take him long to communicate. Didn't take him many words to communicate what he wanted to get done. But I always thought it was interesting. I wanted to ask GL who he thought were the best cowboys he's ever seen. And I asked him in his later years, and his answer was always the same. It was Banjo Johnson and Fred Albright. I remember Banjo. I remember the name Fred Albright. But that was the two people that he said were the best cowboys that he ever knew. Another thing I always wanted to ask him and did was, what's the biggest stock you ever rode? Back then, they'd spend the winter sometime gathering mavericks, or they'd camp out at Cedar Top, and they'd gather mavericks and tie them down. And I asked him that question. He said after he had been roped to steer, after he'd been tied down for 24 hours, and they went to get him in the pickup. When they weighed him, he weighed nearly 2,300 pounds. And he had roped him, tied him down by himself. So anyway, that was two questions I'd always wanted to ask GL. I finally got the answer to.
0: You know, I don't think that I've ever heard anybody say anything but glowing remarks about GL Proctor as a man and as a cowboy. And you can't do any better than that when you leave this earth. Is for folks to say that you did what you came to do in a gentlemanly way.
6: Well, he was a quiet-spoken fellow and gentleman. You know, he never drew a check from anybody else in his lifetime other than Wagner Ranch. He told me he left one time and went to work for somebody for about 10 days and decided he's going to come back. And he said, wherever it was he went to work, didn't pay him, and Wagner's never took him off the payroll.
0: Well, Don, would you come back and see us? We got a lot of stories to talk about, and I'd like for the folks to know that you're going to be back and we're going to visit again.
6: Well, I'd just be at your pleasure, Red Man.
0: By golly, we're going to look forward to it. You folks stay with us. We'll be right back with more of Cowboy Corner. 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
1: The October-November issue of Cowboys and Indians magazine is on your newsstand right now. The cover story is, hey, it's Josh. When he's not starring as a modern Western hero, the handsome Ransom Canyon lead retreats to a woodsy cabin he built for his family that's nowhere near Hollywood. Yep, Josh Duhamel has it all figured out. And actor Kiowa Gordon keeps us guessing on his every move in the TV show Dark Winds, and the same goes for his eclectic style off-screen. And from comfort food at Reba's Place in Oklahoma to top Chinese cuisine in San Francisco to culinary creations on the edge of the Texas Hill Country, the dishes from these dining destinations really whet our appetites. That's Cowboys and Indians Magazine, bringing you the beauty, the grandeur, and the drama of the American West 6 times a year.
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1: This portion of Cowboy Corner is brought to you by our friends at the Four Sixes Ranches. Horses with a history, brands with a background. You're listening to Cowboy Corner. I'm Red Steagall here in the bunkhouse with Jake and Badger and old Dan and Leon and all the rest of the boys. And I want to start this portion of our show off with a poem by Bruce Kiskaden. It's called The Time to Decide. Did you ever stand on the ledges on the brink of the great plateau and look from their jagged edges on the country that lay below? When your vision met no resistance and nothing to stop your gaze till the mountain peaks in the distance stood wrapped in a purple haze? On the winding watercourses and the trails on the mountainsides, where you guided your patient horses on your long and lonesome rides. When you saw Earth's open pages, and you seemed to understand as you gazed on the work of ages, rugged and rough but grand. There, the things that you thought were strongest and the things that you thought were great, and for which you had striven longest, seemed to carry but little weight. While the things that were always nearer, the things that you thought were small, seemed to stand out grander and clearer as you looked from the mountain wall. While you were gazing on such a vision and your outlook is clear and wide, if you have to make a decision, that's the time and place to decide. Although you return to the city and mingle again with the throng, though your heart may be softened by pity or bitter from strife and wrong, and though others should laugh in derision and the voice of the past grow dim, stick to the cool decisions that you made on the mountain's rim. Don Ross and I have set horseback and in a pickup truck on the most gorgeous country on the face of this earth, the great ranches of the West. Dave Stamey talks about old McGee Canyon, and he saw that same kind of beauty in a rugged piece of ground. Here's Dave.
8: Have

0: Old McGee Canyon. Thank you, Dave. A beautiful song and a great job. You folks stay with us. We'll be right back with more Cowboy Corner. 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
0: 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Join us on RFD TV as we explore another trail somewhere west of Wall Street. And I want to remind you that October 23rd, 24th, and 25th is the 35th annual Red Stegall Cowboy Gathering and Western Swing Festival in the stockyards of Fort Worth. It's a fun family Western weekend. Be sure you join us. For a song of inspiration, I've chosen one by Danny, The Broken Ones. What a beautiful song. And Danny does a great job. Here's Danny.

The Broken Ones. What a great song, a great thought. Thank you, Danny. Well, as my old daddy would say, we got this one saucered and blowed. It's time for us to ride on out here. We got lots of work to do. Thanks for riding along with us. We hope we taught you something about the West, and especially about a fellow named Don Malone from Vernon, Texas, that you didn't even know about or hadn't heard of. 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So on behalf of myself, Red Stegall, and Jake and Badger and Old Dan and Leon and all the rest of the boys, our producer, Mr. Roger Ramsey, and the fella who holds it together for all of us, Mr. Sean Studer, thanks for riding along with us. We hope we did teach you something about the West. And I want to give you something to think about till next week. Life is infinitely stranger than anything which the mind of man could invent. Walt Whitman said that. And I reckon he's right. You folks join us same time, same station next week for another edition of Cowboy Corner. Adios, y'all.

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0: Well, howdy, pard. Here's an invitation to go trail dreaming out where the West really begins. Now you're saddled up, reins in hand on a good horse, in God's country, all kinds of elbow room, no horns a-honking or no loud music to dull the sounds of Mama Nature. Combine all of this with your hosts, Andy and Jim Nelson, along for the ride. Now they're going to keep you where you belong, clear out west, with news, culture, poetry, entertainment, all from the hub of cowboy country where you are. Stay tuned, won't you, for the best in the West, bar none, and enjoy the ride.
1: Hey there, big feller. I'm ready for my favorite fall tradition.
2: What's that?
1: Not sweating.
2: Oh, me too.
1: Yeah, that's my favorite.
2: Sign me
1: definitely
2: up.
1: Definitely my favorite fall tradition.
2: Yeah.
1: Clear Out West Radio Show. Andy and Jim Nelson, your hosts, thanks for going for a ride with us, folks. One more time, one more week in cow country.
2: Oh, welcome to our outfit.
1: All right, we're going to continue with our offending everyone in every state.
2: Let's keep
1: all
2: going.
1: All right, yes, yeah, we ended with Pennsylvania.
2: Oh, okay.
1: Did you know that Pennsylvania is basically two cities that hate each other, separated by the Amish?
2: Right.
1: Yeah, it's basic.
2: Right.
1: That is Pennsylvania. Yeah. And you know what you call an Amish guy with his hand in a horse's hind end.
2: A mechanic.
1: Right.
2: Yeah.
1: Yeah, exactly. You're right. Yeah. All right, on to Oregon.
2: Oh, let's do it. All right,
1: here we go. Oh, Beelzebub himself was down in hell shoveling souls into the fiery furnace.
2: Oh, yeah.
1: He had his assistant doing that, and every once in a while, old Beelzebub would say, throw that one off to the side, and then he'd keep throwing some in. And finally, the feller says, well, why are we throwing these ones off to the side? He says, well, those ones are from Oregon. They're too green to burn.
2: Too green to burn.
1: Yeah.
2: They won't burn.
1: No.
2: Yes.
1: Yeah, right. All right. Insurance agent in Ohio said he called his secretary in and says, "Hey, I'm having a little hard time with some math here. You graduated from Ohio State, right?"
2: Right.
1: And she said, "Yes, I did." And he says, "Okay, so if I give you $17,500 and I asked you to take off 5.3%, how much would you take off? What would you take off?" She said, "Well, everything but my earring." Oh,
2: they stay on.
1: Okay. Yeah. Never mind. You know how you can tell that a couple is married in Oklahoma?
2: I can't tell. No.
1: Yeah. There's tobacco juice on both sides of the pickup door.
2: Oh, dear.
1: Oh, dear.
2: No.
1: Yeah. Well, that's something to offend everyone.
2: We're getting there.
1: You know what a 7-course meal is in North Dakota?
2: No.
1: Burger and a six-pack.
2: Burger and a six-pack. I got to agree with that one, yes.
1: Right, yeah. Feller is sitting in a bar in North Carolina. Feller from the Northeast come into the bar, and he sits down next to the old boy. The old boy says, "Hey, did you go to Harvard?" And the feller looks at him and said, "Yale." And the feller said, "Did you go to Harvard?"
2: Hey, Yale.
1: Yeah, right. Yeah. All right. Let's see. New York.
2: Let's go
1: on to New York.
2: It's
1: the only place that a paranoid person can live where their fears are justified.
2: Yeah, you may.
1: So if you're living someplace else and you're paranoid and need your fears justified, move to New York.
2: Yeah.
1: Right? Yeah. Old feller was laying on the ground in New Mexico.
2: Okay.
1: Yeah. And another feller stopped his car and pulled up and says, "Are you okay?" And the feller says, "Man, wife, 4 kids, dog." And he says, "You can tell that just by with your ear to the ground." He says, "No, they just run over me." That was him. Right. Yeah.
2: Man, wife,
1: 4 kids.
2: And a dog.
1: 4-door sedan. Dog. Yeah. All right. Got a friend from New Jersey.
2: Okay.
1: Yeah. Wants to go hunting, so he comes out. I take him hunting. Yeah. The only problem was he buried his deer in a construction parking lot.
2: In the concrete.
1: The old habits die hard.
2: I know.
1: All right. Well, we got a great show coming at us.
2: Oh, I certainly hope so.
1: Trinity Seeley is riding along with us. Randy Reiman has some poetry.
2: Oh, yeah.
1: We have Bren Hill, Duke Davis, Kip Callahan.
2: Ooh-wee.
1: We're going to start with Red Steagall.
2: Let's.
1: When the work's done this fall.

stand his guard. The night was dark and cloudy and storming very hard. The cattle herd got frightened and rushed in wild stampede. The cowboy tried to head them while riding at full speed.

0: at his head. Nothing but a little slab, and this is what it said. Charlie died at daybreak, his death was from a fall. Now the boy won't see his mother when the work's all done this fall.
1: Oh, yeah, that's what you do when the work's all done this
2: that's
1: fall.
2: That's right. Yeah,
1: that's mm-hmm. right. Yep. Mm-hmm. Great way to start out Cal Radio.
2: Right.
1: And yeah. we're talking about that fall has fell.
2: Well, and I'm going to take yeah. exception.
1: What's that?
2: To Red Steagall.
1: Oh, really?
2: It's never done.
1: The work's not done. The work isn't all done this fall. Yeah.
2: No.
1: I'm going to have to agree with you. Well, you just get what you can get done until mm-hmm. the snow flies, then it covers it up, and you can't see it.
2: And that's what I'm hoping yeah. for. I'm hoping the snow gets yeah. deep enough to cover it up.
1: Well, yeah, it didn't last year.
2: I had to stare at it all winter long.
1: I didn't get that done. I didn't get that done. Yeah. But there's a special feel in the air with fall.
2: You know, fall is my favorite.
1: Mine too.
2: I have to go.
1: I wish it would just last for 5 months.
2: Amen.
1: And then ease into spring. Don't you think that's about right?
2: Preach it, brother.
1: Yeah. Yeah.
2: Preach it.
1: It's not going to happen. But anyway.
2: No.
1: Actually, we need a winter.
2: Oh, let's take. I'll take a winter.
1: Yeah. Yeah. Yeah. We have to have one, but we didn't have one last year. So,
2: oh, no, yeah. we certainly did not.
1: And you're talking to people who know what winter is.
2: Yeah,
1: right?
2: Exactly.
1: Right.
2: Yeah. And when it rains
1: uh-huh.
2: for 3 days on Christmas?
1: Yeah, wrong.
2: Come on now.
1: Just not right.
2: Well, we'll take the moisture.
1: You know what? And it's just been a beautifully green summer for the most part. And
2: unbelievable.
1: And it's fall, and we're still semi-green.
2: Yeah. Yeah.
1: Man.
2: Yeah, you come up over the little knoll there just south of Boulder, and you yep. look out across the valley, it's still green.
1: And it's still green.
2: That never happened.
1: That's good, clean living.
2: That's what it is.
1: That's what that is. Yeah, yeah, right.
2: Yeah, and our poor neighbor yeah. down there in Randolph and Woodruff.
1: Oh, my goodness sakes, yeah. Northeastern Wyoming. Yeah, oh, my gracious
2: dry,
1: sakes.
2: High and dry.
1: Yeah, Becky did say they got some rain, though.
2: Finally got something over there to help them a little.
1: Holy moly, yeah, yeah. Well, fall.
2: That fall has fell.
1: Yeah.
2: Yeah, and we're in a frantic frenzy to get everything done before winter.
1: Whipping over and under.
2: Oh, yeah.
1: So are you as bad as I am when it comes to procrastinating
2: yes.
1: things throughout the summer?
2: Probably worse.
1: And then when fall hits, it's a crisis?
2: Absolutely. Mm-hmm. Well, in that first snow, oh, my.
1: Oh, my.
2: Oh, my.
1: Oh, my. Yeah.
2: Yeah. Yeah. The world has come to an end.
1: It has. Garden hoses are still out on the lawn.
2: The pump hasn't been drained.
1: Yeah, right.
2: You
1: yeah.
2: haven't put the bees to bed.
1: Right. You don't have 50-50 in your diesel tank.
2: Ooh. 911.
1: Ooh.
2: 911.
1: Ooh, yeah, right. Yeah. Ooh. And you don't dare fill your bulk tanks right now.
2: No.
1: Okay.
2: Oh, my.
1: All right. Oh, my goodness.
2: Heavens.
1: Something's got to happen, and it's got to happen fast.
2: Well, I'm just going to have to start staying home.
1: Yeah, there you go.
2: Yeah.
1: We're going to have to just start saying no, aren't
2: we? Yeah, exactly. Yeah.
1: You're spending more on food and fuel, and you're going to have to spend less on other things.
2: Absolutely. And I'm good with staying home.
1: Yeah. Yeah. You know, I don't know. The older I get, I'm kind of liking this homebody thing.
2: I agree. Yeah.
1: Yeah. Especially in the fall.
2: Oh, man, and like we said earlier, it is my favorite.
1: Yeah.
2: And we're getting ready for the storytelling season, which is winter, right?
1: Yes.
2: Yeah.
1: Yes, absolutely.
2: But like I said earlier, too, you know, we're in a frenzy.
1: Yeah.
2: Oh, my.
1: Well, and I thought you were going to say storytelling season, meaning telling hunting stories.
2: Well, that, too.
1: Yeah, Tessa, you should have seen the big one. He was a monster.
2: I saw Bullwinkle this morning. Did you? That would have been a wall hanger.
1: And for the She-Rock moose, that's something. I mean,
2: absolutely.
1: When they're big, those are good ones.
2: It was still dark, and that's how big he was. Oh, I could see
1: you
2: him.
1: You could see him.
2: Yeah.
1: Hey, we need to ditch out to a cow commercial, and when we come back, Kip Callahan's going to sing to us. Range Magazine is a national award-winning quarterly publication devoted to the issues that threaten the West, its people, culture, lands, and wildlife. 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
2: Thank you.
1: I want to thank our good friend, the late Mr. Rich O'Brien, for all that great music behind our cow commercials. Rest in peace, Badger.
2: The eternal Badger.
1: You betcha. Yes. Let's have some more music.
2: Yes, please.
1: Kip Callahan is riding along with us this week. She's singing about Fall Works.

0: All good stuff there. Beautiful from Kip Callahan.
1: Beautiful.
0: Yeah, betcha. Don't hear much from her anymore.
1: No, she's kind of hermited up
0: on us. She has. Yeah. That's all right. She's got a good man, and they just go and play music for rest homes, and life's good.
1: You know, that's awesome.
0: That's pretty good,
1: that
0: isn't it?
1: That is awesome. Yeah, that's service there.
0: That is service. That's some good service there. Yeah. All right. Well, hey, welcome to fall.
1: Fall has fell.
0: Fall done fell. And you got to get ready to ship.
1: Well, we're getting there.
0: Are you?
1: We're getting there.
0: You getting closer?
1: I think we got our steers sold, but we got to do something with these dang heifers.
0: Dang heifers, price staying strong?
1: It's softened a little.
0: A little bit, yeah.
1: A little bit. A little pequeño.
0: Yeah, but it's still pretty good.
1: Oh, yeah. I'm not, no complaints here. Not at all.
0: No. Well, with the price of diesel, it has to stay strong.
1: Well, and every fall, Tina's grandma, Nene, used to call her every fall.
0: Yeah.
1: You got your wood in? You got your hunting done. Meat in the freezer.
0: Meat in the freezer.
1: Yeah, and the hay's put up. Yes.
0: Have you got all the hay in the stack?
1: The hay is in the stack.
0: Nice.
1: And yes, it is insured.
0: And I was going to say, has there been any lightning strikes lately?
1: Well, we had that nice lightning storm. I don't know, a couple weeks ago.
0: And those were close, man.
1: They were too close. Too close.
0: Holy
1: and
0: moly!
1: Tina and I were praying the same prayer.
0: Yeah. Oh, please.
1: Please don't.
0: The haystack, please, not the haystack.
1: You blessed us with all this hay. Please don't take it away.
0: Right now. Oh, man.
1: Yeah.
0: Did you have a good hay year?
1: More than we deserve.
0: Yeah.
1: You know?
0: Yeah. Well, and that's usually what I say, better than I deserve.
1: When
0: somebody asks me how you're doing, well, better than I deserve.
1: Well, very apprehensive going into haying.
0: Sure.
1: Right?
0: We all were.
1: Oh, my.
0: Yeah. But you didn't do too bad.
1: We did all right.
0: All right. Hey, how about a little Dick's Pick?
1: Oh, what you got?
0: Cowpoke poetry. How about more than a hunt? God gave dominion to man over beast, granted for the care of his brood. The thrill of the chase comes second in place to assuring his family has food. Responsibility comes with this charge, a mantle not taken lightly. I practice the skill of a good clean kill, upholding my duty rightly. As age takes away my freedom to hunt, I relive the times that I had. In the days gone by when my brother and I hunted alongside of our dad. Those memories are all that I have left. I was a young man when he died. I'm ever so glad for the times we had, hunting with our dad as our guide. Indian summer days spent with my sons were more fulfilling than the hunt. I tried not to brag if they filled a tag, but it's rewarding to be blunt. One solitary spent 308 brass was more of a trophy than the mounts. To hear their stories of hunting glories and victories is all that counts. I pass this heritage to my grandkids and teach the next generation, making sure firsthand that they understand the outdoorsman's obligation. This isn't about the rush of killing. It's the stewardship of living. A lesson in kind, entrusted to find a time for taking and giving. Understanding when it's best not to shoot is more important than the shot. With struggles and strife comes respect for life, a virtue that has to be taught. God gave dominion to man over beast, and we answer to Him only. Pack out on our backs,

0: leave nothing but tracks. Sometimes alone, but never lonely.
1: Yes, sirree, Bob, it is more than a hunt.
2: It is. Yeah, that's right. It is.
1: How about Dick's Pick Now?
2: Oh, it is a classic.
1: Yeah, so yeah. Who's singing?
2: Duke Davis is singing.
1: And what's he singing about?
2: Something about fall work.
1: Oh, well, that's apropos, isn't it?
2: Yeah. The sun.

0: Oh, yeah, I like that from Duke Davis. Yeah. Nothing like a little fall work.
1: There you go.
0: Yeah, or a lot of fall work.
1: And then some, a bunch of it.
0: We better ditch out to a cow commercial right now, though. But when we come back, you're going to teach us on Farrier's File. 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
0: All right, here we go. 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
1: File.
0: Yep, what do you got for us this
1: week? Well, let's talk a little bit about contracted heels.
0: Okay, contract those heels.
1: Yeah, well, every horse on at least one hoof has some contraction.
0: Sure.
1: All right?
0: Yeah.
1: And the only thing I know to do is to fit your shoe full on those hills starting at the quarter.
7: Yeah.
1: And if you have to, go ahead and block that, rasp it down around the edge. So if it does hook on something, it'll glance off and roll off.
7: So tell them what you mean by fitting it full.
1: You want a wider stance, fit on your hook, on your shoe.
7: On your shoe.
1: Yes, absolutely.
7: Yeah. Should be able to roll a quarter around it.
1: Well, and maybe even more than that.
7: Maybe even more than a quarter.
1: Depends on how
7: contracted they are. Okay.
1: And that gives your horse a little more support as well.
7: That's right. A little more stability out on that side.
1: May or may not pull those heels out.
7: Right.
1: It might just be the nature of the beast.
7: It might be the conformation of the animal.
1: Absolutely.
7: We've all had that horse.
1: Absolutely. Yeah. And like I say, fit it full.
7: Sure.
1: Block it. Rasp off the sharp edges so it'll roll off.
7: Yeah.
1: And more support, your horse will be happier.
7: Yes,
1: with
7: he
1: you.
7: Will. Yes, that's right. And then at the end of fall, don't forget to pull your shoes.
1: That's right. And cleanse your soul.
7: Then cleanse your soul. That's right. Yep.
1: Yes.
7: That's some great information there, big feller. And thank you for Farrier's Fire. Now, if these good folks want to get a hold of us and they want to say, what was that? Fitting it full again? How do you do that? How are they going to get a hold of us?
1: Just belly up to the old confuser and go to clearoutwest.com and send us an email at cowboys@clearoutwest.com.
7: That's right. If they would like to request a Dick's pick,
1: dick@clearoutwest.com.
7: Leave us a voicemail, 307-360-8776. And, of course, Pony Express rides clear to our house. We're taking care of that. P.O. Box 1547, Pinedale, Wyoming, 82941.
1: Not too chabby.
7: Not terrible. Yeah, Let's move on with some more music, right?
1: Keep moving.
7: Yeah, Brent Hill is riding along with us. He's feeling a fall coming on.

0: Oh yeah, I feel a fall coming on. Ooh, fall yeah. already came on.
1: Mm-hmm.
0: Yeah, darn.
1: Fall right. has definitely fell here.
0: It has definitely fell, and the colors are beautiful.
1: Yes, yeah. We went over South Pass this past weekend.
0: Oh my gracious!
1: And it's starting. It's
0: Is
1: not
0: it?
1: Quite there yet,
0: yeah,
1: but
0: yeah.
1: you know, there's something about the changing of the seasons.
0: Yep,
1: every
0: yep.
1: season, I'm happy to see it when it comes.
0: Yeah, me too.
1: And I'm happy to see it when it leaves.
0: When it leaves,
1: yes.
0: Yeah,
1: yeah.
0: Absolutely. No, we went, I took a drive out through Palisade last weekend.
1: Oh, that's another
0: yeah,
1: nice drive.
0: Yeah and,
1: yeah,
0: and the reds are beautiful.
1: Yeah.
0: yeah. But I did notice that there are some trees that the leaves are just flat turning brown and dropping off.
1: Yeah, yeah. Too dry.
0: Too dry.
1: Too much
0: yeah,
1: dryness.
0: That's
1: yeah,
0: right.
1: Yeah.
0: They're on the backside of the Wasatch Front going through Heber City, did that a couple of weeks ago,
1: mm-hmm.
0: and you could see the red starting there.
1: Starting
0: but
1: to pop.
0: I think they're gonna turn brown pretty quick
1: yeah.
0: though, because it. Oh, Utah is dry.
1: Yeah, oh. they're suffering bad.
0: Yeah, they are.
1: Yeah.
0: Well, unless they're having floods.
1: There is that too.
0: Fires, drought, floods,
1: the feast and famine.
0: Oh my gracious
1: yeah,
0: sakes!
1: Yeah.
0: Poor people down there.
1: Oh,
0: yeah,
1: yeah.
0: I tell you, one of my favorite things about fall, like we just touched on the colors, but there's just a certain smell. There's a smell
1: yeah.
0: of fall when it's in the air.
1: You better believe it, and it's unmistakable.
0: Oh, yeah.
1: It is the best.
0: It is.
1: Absolutely yeah. the best.
0: So tell me, what do you have to do to put bees to bed?
1: Well, you got to keep them fed, for one thing, until it freezes constantly.
0: Okay.
1: If it gets over 32 degrees in,
0: yeah.
1: In the daytime, you can't close them up just yet.
0: Gotcha.
1: Now, when it keeps freezing,
0: yeah.
1: time to shut her down. Quit feeding them,
0: okay.
1: and you shut your hives in, but you got to leave some ventilation in there too.
0: Oh, yeah.
1: Because if you don't, the humidity inside that hive is pretty high.
0: Interesting.
1: Yeah.
0: Okay,
1: yeah.
0: so you got to have a little circulation going.
1: Yeah, that's right. And hopefully they've got enough food to get them through the winter.
0: Yeah.
1: I am going to steal a few frames of honey. I have to.
0: You have to.
1: They owe that to me.
0: That's right. Yeah, how much is your a quart of honey cost you?
1: Mucho de
0: quite a
1: yeah.
0: bit. Yeah,
1: about 30 or 40 bee stings.
0: That's expensive.
1: And I'm here to tell you, if you're faint of heart,
0: yeah.
1: do not get Russians.
0: They're pretty tough,
1: oh,
0: aren't they?
1: They are very aggressive. They are very, very, very aggressive.
0: Nice.
1: Yes.
0: Hey, we need to ditch out to a commercial, and when we come back, Randy Reiman has some poetry for us. 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
3: 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Let's get him scheduled to perform at your next event. It works out great for all of us. You'll enjoy some outstanding entertainment. I'll get Andy out from underfoot, and we'll all have a fun weekend.
0: Well, by golly, we made it all the way back from the two-hole, just barely.
1: Yeah. There's yeah. a hornet's nest in there.
0: I was going to say, if the bees nested in there,
1: and no hornets.
0: That's some expensive honey right
1: yeah,
0: there.
1: Yeah.
0: You got that right. Let's have some poetry.
1: Let's do it.
0: All right, Randy Reiman is riding along with us. Great Bruce Kiskaden poem, When They Finish Shipping Cattle in the Fall.
4: Well, you're not exactly blue, but you don't feel like you do in the winter, nor on long, hot summer days. Still, your feelings and the weather seem to sort of go together, and you're quiet in that dreamy autumn haze. when that last big steer is goaded up the chute and safely loaded and the summer crew cease to hit the ball, and the feller starts to drag him to the home ranch with the wagon, for he's finished shipping cattle in the fall. Well, there's just two men left a-standin' on this job for winters, Brandon, and your partner, he's a-loafin' at your side. He's got a brand-new saddle creakin'. Neither one of you is speakin', and you feel it's gonna be a silent ride. But you savvy one another. See, you know him like a brother. Oh, he's friendly. He's just quiet, that is all. And he's thinking as he's dragging to the home ranch with the wagon, for he's finished shipping cattle in the fall. And the saddle horse is stringing in an easy walk, a-swinging in behind the old chuck wagon, moving slow. Now they're weary, gaunt, and jaded from the mud and brush they've waded, and they settled down to business long ago. Not a horse is feeling snorty, not one horse is acting sporty. In the spring the brutes was full of buck and ball. But now they're gentle as they're dragging to the home ranch with the wagon, for they finished shipping cattle in the fall. And the cook leads the retreat. He's up there on his wagon seat. He's got his hat pulled away down on his head. He used to make that old team hustle. Now he hardly moves a muscle, and a feller might imagine he was dead. Except his old cob pipes a-smokin' as he lets that team go pokin', hittin' every hump and holler in the road. No, the cookie ain't been drinkin', he's just sittin' up there thinkin' about the people and the places that he knowed. Well, you can see the dust a-trailin', two little clouds a-sailin' like a big mirage with lakes and timbers tall. Well, it's lonesome when you're draggin' to the home ranch with the wagon and you finish shipping cattle in the fall. Well, you make your camp that night, and though the fire's burning bright, it seems nobody really has a lot to say. In the spring, you sung and hollered. Now you get your supper swallowed, and you crawl into your blankets right away. You see the stars a-shining up there in that soft blue lining. You sniff the frosty night air, clear and cool. You hear your night horse shifting, and your memory goes to drifting to that little village where you went to school. With its narrow gravel streets, and the kids you used to meet, and the commons where you used to play baseball. But now you're far away and dragging to the home ranch with the wagon, for you finished shipping cattle in the fall. And your schoolboy sweetheart, too, with her eyes of honest blue, best performer in the hometown talent show. Well, you was nothing but a kid, and yet you loved her. Yeah, you did. Now that's been nearly 30 years ago. Well, your memory starts to roam from old Mexico to Nome, from the Rio Grande up to the Powder River, and you think of things you'd done, and some of them was lots of fun. But there are other things that make you shiver. Like that boy, his name was Reed, he got killed in a stampede, it was way up north. You helped to dig his grave. And your old friend Jim, the boss, he got tangled with his hoss and the fellas couldn't reach in time to save. And you was there when Ed got his'n, boy that killed him still in prison. Old Lucky George, he's rich and living high. Poor old Tom come off the worst. He broke his legs and died of thirst. God, that must have been an awful way to die. But there was winters at the ranches and them old-time country dances. Everybody there was sociable and gay. We used to lead 'em down the middle just to prance into the fiddle. Never thought of going home till break of day. Well, there ain't much chance for sleeping when these memories come a-creepin', and sometimes you think you hear old voices call when you're far away and dragging to the home ranch with the wagon and you finished shipping cattle in the fall.
0: Boy, that is just a classic piece of writing.
1: Absolutely. I love that poem.
0: That poem will just live on forever.
1: Well, and Randy does such a good job.
0: Gee whiz, we've always said that. Yeah. He's the best reciter out there.
1: Amen.
0: Yeah. All right. Well, fall has fell.
1: You were
0: telling me about the aggressive Russian bees.
1: Yeah, yeah. They're good bees.
0: They're good bees. They're hardy.
1: They're very hardy. Yeah. We'll see how hardy they are.
0: Is this the first year you've had them?
1: This is the first year.
0: Okay.
1: Yes.
0: All right. So how did they survive the branding?
1: They did better.
0: They did better than the other ones?
1: One. Yeah.
0: Okay. Yeah.
1: Still, mortality rate was pretty high.
0: It was pretty rough. Yeah.
1: Yeah.
0: That flying bee brand is pretty good sized.
1: It's pretty good sized.
0: Right.
1: Yeah,
0: yeah.
1: And it's hard to get them castrated.
0: Well, I was wondering if you're just planting them too deep.
1: Oh, maybe. Yeah, must be.
0: It must be.
1: That's what's made them so mad.
0: Sounds right to me. All right, fall has fell.
1: That's right.
0: Yeah.
1: And we're collecting flower seeds, right?
0: For the bees.
1: Well, I got a story.
0: Tell me.
1: We had a buddy of mine bought a bag of wildflower seeds.
0: All right. Yeah. Uh-huh.
1: Yeah.
0: Yeah, right.
1: Yeah,
0: uh-huh.
1: Right.
0: Sure they are. Yeah.
1: So we tilled her up, casted our seeds.
0: what grew?
1: Fanweed.
0: Oh, no way.
1: There was about five different varieties of flowers.
0: Uh-huh.
1: One. Of each.
0: Oh.
1: And more fanweed
0: than anything else. I'll be darned. That's funny.
1: Dirty buggers.
0: You can't believe what they write on the packaging.
1: Well, that's a fact.
0: Yeah. Right. Well, I can't make anything grow.
1: Yeah. My green thumb is brown.
0: Yeah. I got a brown thumb, too.
1: Yes.
0: I understand it's a good time to even plant trees.
1: That's what they say.
0: Yeah. I've never done a fall plant. But
1: me neither.
0: I have a rough time with trees.
1: Trees are tough.
0: You know, if the moose don't get them, I run over them with a tractor. They're hard.
1: Well, the one year I planted a couple of little blue spruces.
0: Yeah.
1: The voles tore
0: them up. Tore it apart. Yeah. Yep, that sounds right. Hey, we need to end the show.
1: What?
0: Yeah, but Trinity Seeley's riding along with us. You betcha. She's singing what everybody's thinking. Come on, fall.
5: You could play.

0: Well, that signals the end of another Clear Out West radio show.
1: The fall work is not done.
0: I know, and I'm sorry it won't get done, but I've got to do the best I can.
1: We've got to get some tar on the roof.
0: Yeah, oh, my goodness sakes. Yeah, oh, yeah, that leak that we've had.
1: Oh,
0: yeah.
1: That was all this driving rain?
0: Right, holy moly. Yeah, then we finally figured it out, right?
1: Uh-huh.
0: Yeah.
1: Uh-huh.
0: Yeah. Yeah. Well, got to get, the hay is in.
1: The hay
0: right?
1: is in
0: All
1: and
0: right.
1: insured.
0: And
1: you got to put that in.
0: Okay,
1: there.
0: You put that. Include that.
1: Yeah.
0: The hay is in and insured.
1: And, and the machinery is put to bed.
0: That's right.
1: Working.
0: Yeah, the machinery. Yeah, that's right. Working machinery. Now, are you, you're going to ship pretty soon.
1: Yeah.
0: You'll have that done.
1: Yeah.
0: Then you'll be ready to move into the winter month.
1: That's right, into the storytelling season.
0: Storytelling. Right. Are you going to hunt any at all this year?
1: Just my bed.
0: Oh, there you go.
1: I'm going to hunt my slippers in my bed.
0: Had a friend ask me if I do any hunting anymore, and I said, you know, since the boys moved away, no.
1: No.
0: I have no reason to. I got a freezer full of beef.
1: And
0: have no reason to go hunting. And that was the only reason why I hunted anyway was to get out and go with the boys.
1: Well, my boys do the hunting for me now.
0: Oh, nice.
1: Yes.
0: That's nice.
1: So that's a good place.
0: Yeah, you go, you get the tag, go hunting, you fill my freezer.
1: Yeah.
0: Good.
1: Yeah.
0: I see you got your firewood.
1: I did.
0: Yeah.
1: I got my firewood.
0: Yeah, but it's not all cut up yet.
1: No, it's not. But the boys got to do that too.
0: Well, that's it. Yeah, right. There you go.
1: Yes.
0: You did it right. You still got boys that stayed around.
1: Yes, you know, what a blessing.
0: I made it so bad at my house that
1: everybody
0: left, I guess,
1: Oh, dear.
0: No, but that is a true story. You're going to have to take your grandbuddies hunting here pretty soon.
1: Oh, absolutely,
0: Yeah.
1: There's, the granddaughters are thinking they want to do a little bit of that.
0: Leave the parents at home, take the grandbuddies.
1: That's right.
0: Yeah. Hey, folks, want to stay tuned for next week?
1: Absolutely.
0: That's right. We're doing a Young Guns show.
1: Young Guns.
0: Duke Edwards said, hey, we need one of those, so here you go.
1: I think that's a good idea.
0: Stay tuned.
1: I will.
0: And folks, we want to thank you for taking us into your homes and into your feed trucks, and always remember,
1: don't stand behind a coughing milk cow.
0: Yeah.
1: That work never gets done.
0: It comes every fall.

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1: Hi, everyone. I'm Craig Orndorff. Welcome to Weekend in the Country, the show where we listen to the country music memories. Greetings, my friends. It's so good to be with you once again as we get ready for another edition of the show that features some of the greatest country music of our lifetime. And we do that with a vintage countdown, featuring the biggest hits from this week in our spotlight year. And along with the great music, we'll remember the times with information, tidbits, and mementos from those days gone by. And today we're going back to early October 1998. Yeah, we'll be playing the biggest country hits in the USA from this weekend 28 years ago. So that's what's on tap today, and if you're ready, let's get started with this weekend in the country. And we begin at number 20 on the countdown, and leading it off is Ty Herndon, joined by the Sons of the Desert on It Must Be Love.

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4: Today on our saunter down memory lane, we've wandered back 28 years to October of 1998. And we're playing the most popular hits from that weekend as they showed up on the U.S. country charts. Well, we just heard Leanne Rimes back at number 17 with Nothing New Under the Moon. Well, checking in at number 16 was another Leanne. Singing A Little Past Little Rock is Leanne Womack.

0: There's Jody Messina, and I'm all right. She took that Phil Vassar composition to the top of the charts, her second trip to the highest spot in the music land, but it was down to number 14 this week in 1998.
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0: I'm Craig Orndorff, coming to you as I do every weekend from the Shenandoah Valley of Virginia, where the fall colors are coming in, and I think it's going to be a good season. So if you're planning on visiting, I would say the peak will probably be in about 2 weeks. All right, let's get back to business here. The countdown from this weekend in 1998, and we're up to number 13. Here's John Michael Montgomery, Cover You in Kisses.

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1: It's hour two of Weekend in the Country. I'm Craig Orndorff, and a happy weekend to you wherever you are and whatever you're doing. So nice of you to be here today, and thanks for coming back for part two of the show. And for this week's get-together, we've gone back to early October 1998, and we're playing the biggest country hits from that weekend.
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6: Well, good afternoon, everyone, and welcome to this edition of Wyoming Cowboy Football. We are in the Fargo Dome for the first time ever as the Wyoming Cowboys take on the North Dakota State Bison here in Fargo. Once again, good afternoon. I'm Keith Kelly here with Kevin McKinney. And Kevin, it's our first trip here inside the Fargo Dome. I don't know if I had an expectation of what it was going to be like when we came in here, but I don't know if it was this. So what we're experiencing, it's very small inside here where we're located. We're kind of like at a basketball setup here on a press row. Very interesting setup, but I know in about an hour and a half, it is going to be really loud and a really tough environment for the Cowboys.
7: Well, and that's what it's all about, Keith. I mean, looking at this place as we do, we've been in a couple of places like this, the Kibbe Dome, the Carrier Dome, and, you know, it's not impressive, plain and simple. But that's not what it's all about. It's when all the people come in and the noise level is what makes this place special. It has a long ways to go in terms of remodeling and fixing it up to get to where we're used to, but the fan base makes it what it is, and that's one of the best home field advantages in the United States.
6: Well, Eric Pauly joining us down on the sidelines. And Eric, there's not a ton of room for you to navigate down there. The fans are going to be right on top of you when this thing gets going. But it's definitely an interesting venue to play in. And this North Dakota State team has had an incredible home field advantage for the last 30 plus years in this building. But this is their first home conference game when it comes to the Mountain West. It's going to be interesting to see how all this plays out.
5: Yeah, and I mean, the fans have showed out for it. I mean, we could talk about that a little bit later, but we passed a huge tailgate on the way in here, so expect a sellout plus some here in the Fargo Dome. And you're right. First thing I said to you guys, it kind of felt like Idaho State back where I went to the Simplot games in high school. Same kind of size, but it's going to be loud. It'll be super loud in here, and I mean, darn near 100% home field advantage just in terms of the crowd. Sidelines pretty similar to CU. I'll be in the back, I don't know, 16 inches here of the sidelines, but it's not the venue that makes it, it's the crowd that makes it, and they got a great one here.
6: Well, it's interesting. We were told, like, there's going to be, I think it holds 19,000. I know there's some standing room only that they're going to sell. It's one of the toughest tickets out there. It's been sold out for months. But we were told that, yeah, there might be 20,000 inside. There's 50,000 outside in the parking area tailgating as the game's going on, either watching or whatever. I don't know how accurate that is. I'd assume it's fairly accurate, but this fan base loves their Bison.
7: Well, they do, and why not with the success they've had? And it's the only game in town, too. And so this is the place to be on Saturday, and you can't get everybody in. That's just the way it is. So, you know, it's like these events we see on television where the crowd is standing outside while the action is going on inside. I don't know if there'll be 50,000, but it'll be a huge crowd. And it was when we came in here, you know, at 11 o'clock. It was really going strong. So this is an impressive situation.
6: There was a graphic on social media that made the rounds, and we were visiting with some folks with the Mountain West. By the way, we're going to have Mountain West Commissioner Gloria Navarez is going to stop by in about an hour, so we're going to be able to visit with her. But it was the most expensive ticket, this one was, of all the games this weekend, just to get in. Get-in prices were the highest of any ticket, $266 to get in here for Wyoming. I'm not downplaying it. For Wyoming, North Dakota State, because you got Iowa, Ohio State, you got all these other games in the SEC and Big Ten, but it was Wyoming, North Dakota State, that was the highest get-in price.
7: And, you know, for that price, I'd be tailgating outside as well.
6: Absolutely, yeah, I think so. Both these teams are 1-0. I mean, this is a big early season conference game. Let's call it what it is. It's a big early season conference game. You know, we're trying to manufacture a rivalry, battle of the basins. There's a trophy on the line. I think this game could become a rivalry on its own merit. I don't know if it needed all that outside stuff just because of the Craig Bowl fingerprints, Kevin, all over both these programs.
7: Absolutely. You know, it's interesting. Through the years, you would look at North Dakota State and what they were doing, and you said, well, why wouldn't they be in a WAC or Mountain West for what they accomplish and what they do, how they recruit? And so now it's finally happened. Here they are. It took a lot of jury rigging and pack stabbing and all that to get to this situation. But it is what it is. They are in the Mountain West, and they're very excited about it. This is their homecoming, so their opening Mountain West game has so many layers to it. But get it to tell it what it is. I mean, this is two undefeated teams playing an early season conference game.
6: I like how you've embraced pack stabbing. It's so great to hear you embracing the term.
7: I embraced it almost 3 days ago.
6: You know. 3 days. 3 days. Okay. I get it. Now, Eric, you're down there. Have you seen the new trophy? Is it anywhere in sight, the drill bit on top of the
8: I have not.
6: Okay.
8: I know a lot of people have seen photos of it on social media, websites, stuff like that. I think it's cool. I wish for some reason that it was like gold or bronze on top.
6: Okay.
8: But I haven't seen it. I'll take a picture when I find it.
6: Okay. Yeah. But I mentioned Craig Bull's fingerprints are all over both these programs. He basically made North Dakota State into what it has been with the national championships, and the culture's just been built. And I know, you know, he had a tough start at Wyoming, but really came on strong to where Wyoming was a perennial bowl team, you know, 6 to 8 wins. Never got really past that. He had the 9-win season at his last one. But the coaching tree, the fingerprints, all over both these programs.
7: You know, I ran into him this morning in the hotel and had a good visit with him, and before we parted I said, now who are you rooting for today? And he just smiled at me.
6: Is he wearing a half jersey, you know, a Wyoming North Dakota State?
7: He was
6: State
7: wearing
6: hat.
7: A black shirt.
6: Neutral
7: as could be.
6: Okay. Absolutely. But it's just all the ties, right? Mm-hmm. All the ties with this program. Of course, the head coaches, you know, they were on the same staff together just a few years ago. Jay gets the job at Wyoming. Tim Polasek, it's a natural fit. It was a natural fit for him to come back here and be at North Dakota State. It's just interesting, just all the ties that we have on both sides of the sideline today.
7: Well, Cowboy assistants have been involved with this program, and it is very interesting. You know, they're really, in a lot of ways, very similar states, and you know, people kind of chide Wyoming and North Dakota as who would ever want to live in these states.
6: Flyover territory?
7: Yeah, flyover territory, but you know, they're very proud of their heritage, just like Wyoming is very proud of its.
6: Absolutely. Early indications, Eric, as these teams, special teamers coming out here and everything like that, you got a vibe early on, or is it just still pretty early, an hour and a half or so till kickoff?
8: You know, most of the boys haven't been out yet, but the guys guys that have been out here, I mean, it's business, right? It's stone cold faces right now, and I think they know they're in for a really, really loud environment, so they're trying to get their heads right.
6: Absolutely. Cowboys and North Dakota State, they've only played one other time, Kevin. That was in Laramie. That was an early Craig Bowl team. Joe Glenn, of course, the head coach of the Cowboys. I believe that was his last year in 2008. It was a heck of a game. I mean,
7: it was a battle.
6: 16-13, I think. It was a knockdown drag out for sure.
7: And we really got a kick out of the North Dakota State fans because they travel pretty well. I don't know if they travel quite as well as Wyoming, but they do travel well. And there were a lot of Bison fans in War Memorial Stadium for that game. We had a great time with them on Friday night downtown. Very, very similar to Wyoming people when they travel for the Cowboys.
6: It's a lot of firsts, right? It's Wyoming's first trip here to the Fargo Dome. First game against one of the new conference members of the Mountain West. It's our first time here in the Fargo Dome. So it's just a lot of firsts today, Kevin. And what a better way. I mean, it is. There is a big early season conference game because, you know, they beat Air Force a few weeks ago. Wyoming beats Hawaii last week to get things back on track. Can they carry over that momentum they had in the Hawaii game? And North Dakota State, look, I mean, they had a bye week last week. They had an extra week to prepare for this. There's a lot going on that side of the program. You got homecoming. You got your first conference home game. You got the toughest ticket in town. You got all this stuff outside with Craig Bowl and all that coming back. There's a lot of potential distraction there. It's going to be interesting to see how all that plays out.
7: Yeah, you know, I don't know how much they're thinking about Craig Bowl, but
6: exactly.
7: You know, the Cowboys have got to be feeling good about themselves coming into this game. Have to have a lot more confidence, obviously, than they did when they came into the Hawaii game. They started to play like I think a lot of people expected them to play, and a lot how they expected to play. It was one of those days that they were all on all cylinders, and they're going to have to be that and more if they expect to win this one today.
6: Well, the Cowboys come into this one. They are 2-2 this season, 1-0 in the Mountain West Conference. Again, this is the second meeting all time. North Dakota State, the Bison, 4-0 overall, 1-0 in the conference. Again, second meeting. They last played in 2008. By the way, North Dakota State, you may be wondering what their record is on homecoming. Of course, I'm sure you're waiting with bated breath, Kevin. 61-38-3 is their record on homecoming.
7: You know, they have so many things that I'm going to touch upon and know the foe.
6: Did I just take one?
7: No, you did
6: okay,
7: not.
6: Yeah, okay.
7: Because that's not that impressive. I mean, it's pretty good, but they have so many other records that are staggering. The homecoming is just kind of ho-hum.
6: It's ho-hum. It definitely is. We are just getting started here. We are counting down to kickoff. We're inside an hour and a half away. We got a lot coming up here on the Cowboy Kickoff Show. We're live here in the Fargo Dome. Keith Kelly, Kevin McKinney. 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
6: Welcome back, everybody. This is the Countdown to Kickoff. We are live here inside the Fargo Dome. I'm Keith Kelly here with Kevin McKinney as we continue on. Wyoming and North Dakota State, the Cowboys and the Bison here inside the Fargo Dome. Kevin, it's now time to know the foe, know the agent, presented by Mountain West Farm Bureau Insurance. And Kevin, you were just talking about the all the accolades and accomplishments this North Dakota State program has over the last, 30 plus years. It's kind of staggering what they've done at all levels, and now they're first hand at FBS.
7: This is really remarkable, Keith. This program has created one of the storied programs in college football. Listen to some of these numbers. The Bison competed in the football championship subdivision, FCS, for 22 seasons, 2004 to 2025, and in the Missouri Valley and Great West. Their overall record in those 22 years was 251-49. That's a winning percentage of 84%. From 2011 to 2025, they were 198-22. That's 90%. They've won 13 conference championships, 10 national championships. They've been in 16 consecutive postseason games. All told, they have 18 national championships. They are 51-6 in playoff games, an FCS record, and 38-2 in playoff games at home. They put together a 39-game winning streak and a 32-game winning streak during those years. They are 9-5, by the way, against FBS opponents. They have produced 21 NFL draft picks, 14 in the past 8 years. In the Fargo Dome since 1993, they are 207-30. How about that? 207-30. Overall, they have 39 conference championships. Officially, this is the Gate City Bank Field at Fargo Dome. The dome seats 18,700. North Dakota State's enrollment is 11,952, very comparable to Wyoming. This is an amazing stat to me. In the last 4 minutes of the first half and the first 4 minutes of the second half, NDSU has outscored opponents 266-59 under Polasek. How about that? That is some stat.
6: We talk about all the things that, are going to be big keys, turnovers. That right there, if you could win the middle eight against this team, you've done something, first of all, or at least break even with them at that point.
7: Absolutely. They were 12-1 last season and 8-0 in the Missouri Valley Conference. North Dakota State is tied with Alabama and Notre Dame for the FBS lead with 3 defensive touchdowns thus far this season. The Bison lead the FBS in red zone defense, holding opponents to 55.6% on red zone opportunities. The Bison have allowed 3 rushing touchdowns, 1 passing TD, and 1 field goal in 9 trips inside the 20 this year. Quarterback Nathan Hayes has thrown for 808 yards and 7 touchdowns in 4 games. Running back DJ Scott, a Maxwell Award candidate, has rushed for 225 yards and 3 touchdowns.
6: There you go. They're also 3rd in FBS and turnover margin at +8. You know, something Jay Sauvel told us on the Coach's Show Wednesday, since 2020, they have more NFL draft picks than Boise State has, and they have more than New Mexico, San Diego State, and Wyoming combined, which is a staggering number. Eric, real quickly, I want to sit down to you because that middle eight we talked about, the last 4 of the first half, the first 4 of the second half, outscoring opponents 266 to 59 in that time. That is so huge in a game. Basically, they're double dipping is what they're doing. They're scoring. Kansas City Chiefs are great at this in the NFL. They're scoring late and then getting the ball back to start the second half, Eric. I mean, that's huge.
8: It's how you shift the momentum of the game, or how you just put your foot on the gas, right? Leave no opportunity.

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7: We are counting things down to kickoff. This is the Cowboy pregame show. Keith Kelly and Kevin McKinney with you. We are live in the Fargo Dome, Wyoming and North Dakota State, about an hour and 15 minutes away from getting things going. Well, it's now time to catch up with our past poke. This is where Eric Pauly talks with a former Cowboy. So we call this the Cowboy Capsule, which is brought to you by Wyoming Community Gas. Share the warmth. Today, Eric visits with former Wyoming Cowboy football running back Walt Goffigan. That's on today's past poke.
8: Take me back to your high school days, what you were doing in high school, and then how you ended up being a Wyoming Cowboy, how they recruited you.
9: Well, I was all-state running back from Virginia, and Pat Dye and Coach Al Kincaid were at East Carolina. I had recruited some of my brothers and some of my other relatives. I led all Tidewater and made the high school Tidewater Player of the Year. And Coach Dye took the job at Wyoming, asked me to fly out, see if I would be interested in flying out. At that time, I turned a visit to UCLA down because I had known Coach Dye. He was at every one of my games, him and the Coach Kincaid. I've been in my house recruiting my brothers and everything.
8: You were a four-year starter. Did you play as a true freshman, or was that after a redshirt year?
9: No, I was a true freshman. Played the second game. I actually, when I came out, I left because I got homesick, and my father made me go back. I gave the people, the university, my word, the coaches, the people of this great state of Wyoming, and said, "Goffigan is a man of his word," so he sent me back. And that's the greatest thing. My father taught me a valuable lesson there. And I started my second game. I played my first game quite a bit. Played the second game. I started against University of Richmond and played against my cousin, Jesse Williams, who played for Richmond. I scored my first touchdown. I think I had like 88 yards, maybe 100 yards, somewhere around there. But I felt really good because I had to show my cousin that, hey, I could play this game too.
8: That gives you a leg up at every family reunion from here to the end of time, right?
9: For sure, for sure.
8: Is there like a specific game that you look back on that kind of – like that

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1: You know, that's one game. I think when my mother came out, she had just finished a second bout with breast cancer. Really the first time to see one of her sons play D1 football all the way from Virginia. Mm-hmm. You know, she reminded me, it was against the University of UTEP, and I broke open. I scored, I think, 2 touchdowns that game. I had a great game until I got caught from behind on the 2-yard line, and I was looking. When I turned around, was this little teeny white corner. I was like, oh, my God, my mom never let me live that day. She always would bring it at Thanksgiving or something like that. She said, yeah, I remember that little – you let that little kid run you down. I said, oh, Mom. But, no, playing with my office line with Gary Crum, Jesse Hauser, Joe Giorgio, and all those guys, Dan Burleson and those guys, you know, having the quarterback, Phil Davis, and Craig Johnson. Steven Martinez, one of the greatest wide receivers I ever seen, route runner. And Jay Novacek, of course, you know. Jay, a tremendous athlete. Mm-hmm. You know, a lot better than I was. But had a wonderful time there.
0: Out of curiosity, do you remember the moment that you broke the all-time rushing record?
1: It was against it was announced over the PA. I think it was against my last home game against Colorado State. Can't let those sheep beat us.
0: Once you were done playing ball at Wyoming, you had a stint in the NFL, and then explain that process to me and what you ended up doing after that.
1: After the NFL, I came back to Laramie. I had a family. I had married a Wyoming girl from Gillette, and we had 4 children and basically raised my family there. Took a while. Then I was kind of lost a little bit, worked at Mountain Cement from a laborer to an assistant chief chemist. Then I went to the boys and girls home outside of town there. I can't remember. Cathedral Home for Children. Mm-hmm. Worked there as an on-ground school teacher. Worked a couple of years out there. Then I said, you know what, I got to go back to school and finish my degree. Went back, finished my degree, got a job on campus on the academic side for the College of Arts and Science as an academic advisor. Did that. Then they moved me over after a couple of years over to the athletic department. Was there with Dr. Toy, Pete Toy, and because I wanted to give back, helping all the coaches recruit minority students to come and play ball there as well. And then once I finished that, I went got a job at Florida State. Mm-hmm. Went to Florida State under Coach Bobby Bowden, academic advisor there for the football team. Had some great years there. Left Florida State, went to Kansas State after a while for 3 years. Was at K-State under Coach Snyder. And then I've been here for 18 years here at Coastal Carolina University. I'm currently an assistant athletic director for student athlete enrichment.
2: Well, there you go. That is Eric Pauley with former Wyoming running back Walt Goffigan, Kevin, as a good one for the Pokes back in the day.
3: Yeah, he was. You know, he was obviously a record breaker as far as rushing is concerned. And, you know, Pat Dye brought in a lot of really good football players in his short, brief stint at Wyoming. And then Al Kincaid followed him and had some good ones as well. But Walter was not only a great football player, he's a great, great human being, and he's really interested in helping young people, and he's been doing that all his career. And I'll tell you, we were down at Coastal Carolina for basketball, and that is some beautiful campus. I wouldn't mind having a stint there myself. I know he really enjoys it. First-class human being.
2: So it went him, Christofferson, Devin Moore,
3: yeah,
2: and then Brian Hill. Is
3: how
2: that
3: about
2: how
3: that?
2: The record breaking?
3: Yeah.
2: Okay, those
3: all
2: are pretty
3: good
2: backs. They're all on their own right. Yeah,
3: but
2: for sure.
3: Walt was really right in there.
2: That is our past poke. That is former Wyoming running back Walt Goffigan, and our Cowboy Capsule presented by Wyoming Community Gas. Share the warmth. Well, we're about 70 minutes away from kicking things off. The Cowboy Kickoff Show continues here. In about 40 minutes, Mount West Conference Commissioner Gloria Navarez. That'll be fun to talk with her. Mm-hmm. I remember, Kevin, we visited with her when she got the job at a basketball game. She came to Laramie, so it'll be good to visit with her as fans are starting to file in here inside the Fargo Dome. 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
2: Welcome back, everybody, to the Cowboy Kickoff Show. Keith Kelly, Kevin McKinney here with you. About 65 minutes away from getting this one going between Wyoming and North Dakota State. Well, it's always interesting when we play indoors, Kevin, because we do have a segment where we give a weather report. And our weather report today, and as always, is brought to you by Chugwater Chili, the gourmet spice of Western life. I mean, speaking of chili, it's a little cool inside the Fargo Dome, but I digress because we got to send it down to Eric Pauly because he is the chief meteorologist of the Cowboy Sports Network, and he's got all the updated conditions inside here.
11: Well, it's jacket weather inside, guys. It is actually pretty cool in here. It's like 63, 64 outside. I mean, people are keeping their coats on indoors. I can't give you anything other than the fact that it feels foggy in here.
2: Yes.
11: There's some condensation happening here. I don't know if it's just from us breathing or what it is, but this could actually play a factor because where you guys are at, you guys right now are about eye level with the lights.
2: Yeah.
11: And I've been kind of walking around on the field here, and this fog, this condensation that's in the air, when you look up, these lights are directly on top of the field, and unlike in an outdoor stadium where they're set back behind the stadium, there's a good chance you could lose the football in these lights. It's going to be difficult to see if it's down the sideline.
2: It's mystifying.
3: Yeah,
11: yes.
3: You know, I think it's going to be difficult to field punts in here, I would think. And, of course, the Cowboys practice in an indoor facility, so it may not be that much of a factor. But when they kick them high into these rafters, it seems to be hard to follow it. You know what I mean? It'll be interesting to see how that works. Is there any breeze?
11: You know what's funny is they do have the flags on the field goal
2: post.
11: Yes,
2: they do. I just noticed that. Oh, my goodness.
3: Yeah, I don't get that.
11: They're draped straight down, boys.
2: Yeah, there's not a lot of movement.
3: It's going straight down.
2: Yes, absolutely. Well, that is today's weather report. It is brought to you by the gourmet spice of Western life, Chugwater Chili. Wyoming and North Dakota State here inside the Fargo Dome. We'll take a timeout. 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
2: Welcome back, everybody, to the Fargo Dome, about an hour away from getting things going between Wyoming and North Dakota State. Keith Kelly, Kevin McKinney here with you. Well, I had a chance to visit with Wyoming freshman cornerback Thurman Boogie Williams, Kevin. He has been a welcome addition. He's played really, really well. Of all the corners, I think he's probably been playing the best of anybody at that position. I know Daintus Miller came back last week, had a good game. But Boogie's been playing well.
3: You know, I always look at it like the offensive line. You usually have to have birthdays to be good at those spots, offensive line and corner. And he has just defied all that because he's playing as well as anybody in the secondary as a true freshman.
2: Here is today's pregame interview with Wyoming freshman cornerback Boogie Williams.
17: Well, Boogie, here we are getting ready for this North Dakota State game as the Cowboys looking to make it two in a row, get off to a good start in this best Mountain West Conference. You had a good game against – well, you've had a good start to your season, first four games. But going back to this Hawaii game, the game plan you guys had and everything, had to feel pretty good about the way you guys played in the secondary, right?
18: Yeah, most definitely. We had a game plan going in. We knew that we were going to be a big part of the game plan in the corner, just the defensive back room, you know, so – I would just say, you know, I feel like we executed it pretty well, you know, but, you know, it wasn't all us. It was definitely the D-line as well. They had a lot of good plays where they were rushing, getting to the QB, you know, throwing them off rhythm. So I think as a collective, we played pretty good.
17: down Tyson, down Kendall, right? You knew you guys were probably going to be tested, mm-hmm. and lo and behold, Dainces comes around and makes some big plays. When you found out he was going to be a part of it, because I know he's been practicing with you guys, to have that experience, how big was that, do you think, to get him back in the fold?
18: I think it was really big. You know, like you said, no Tyson, no Kendall. So, you know, it was, you know, we knew that we had to step up. You know, we knew that it was going to be one of those type of weeks. And, you know, getting the news, you know, later in the week, like, he could play, you know, it was really good. You know, he's a big addition to the defensive back room. So, you know, with him, it's been pretty good, you know.
17: I know you've been with the program since last winter when you were a spring enrollee, right? But the transition from playing high school ball, you were playing high school ball a year ago to where you're playing now, you're coming off your fourth game. What's it been like? I mean, has it been what you thought? Has it been easy? Has it been tough? What has it been like since you started playing games?
18: I mean, you know, it's been football, you know, like I said before, football is football, you know, so, going into college, you know, I wasn't, my first game, I wasn't nervous or, you know, I felt like I was very well prepared. I feel like, you know, with the addition of the coach's confidence that they had in me too, it was something that was like, you know, don't go out there and think too much, you know, just do what you know, just do what you've been doing, you know, so, and then also, you know, I played really good high school football. So, you know, coming from that to here, it wasn't a big transition in, you know, talent wise, you know what I'm saying? I think it's good players, you know, but it wasn't a big transition.
17: You mentioned the coach's confidence in you, but you're a confident guy as well. And I think I haven't met too many cornerbacks that aren't confident. Is that a key trait for you to be able to play that position?
18: I mean, I think at corner, that's the number one thing you need to have is confidence. If you believe that, you know, you're the best player out there, you're going to go out there and lock that man down one-on-one, you better than him. You got a good chance to do it. You know, of course, there's other things, footwork, technique, things like that. But I would say confidence is most definitely the biggest thing. And I think it's something that's been instilled in me since I was young.
17: How important was it for you to get here when you did and go through winter workouts, spring practice, summer workouts, and all that kind of stuff to be ready and be in this position? Was that huge for you?
18: Yeah, it really was. That's been the goal since the beginning. You know, I always had big aspirations to come to play college football, you know, so I always been on track academically with stuff like that. So, you know, coming in here, being able to be with Coach E, being able to get into the system a little bit, I think that's what helped push me to the front of the line as far as things, as far as opportunities and things of that nature.
17: Why Boogie? Where'd that? I know you probably answered this before a bunch. Where'd that come from?
18: So when I was younger, you know, I'm the third. You know, I'm Thurman third. So my grandpa, he big Thurman. My dad, he little Thurman. And then me, I didn't really have a place, you know. So my mom said when I came out, I had a lot of boogers. So, you know, I've been Boogie ever since.
17: Do you like telling that story?
18: You know, it's not something that I just go around saying, but if somebody asks, I wouldn't mind telling it, you know.
17: Got a big one, right? I mean, every game gets bigger the more you win, and, you know, you guys are 1-0 in the conference and want to, you know, stay there, right? Definitely. North Dakota State, they just announced it's a rivalry game. I think there's another trophy, like a drill bit, the Battle of the Basins or something like that. It's another trophy game, right? Yep. I know it's early in the week when we're doing this, but you may have seen North Dakota State a little bit. Good football team, right? What sticks out maybe that you've caught a little bit early?
18: You know, they're a good football team, like you say. You know, they got a quarterback with a big arm. You know, they got the receivers are pretty talented out there. So, you know, I think it's going to be another big game of us just doing what we need to do on the outside, so that the inside seven, they could do what they need to do. You know, I think if we're able to shut down the pass game, I think the linebackers in the D-line will do what they need to do.
17: Awesome, man. Good luck, man. Appreciate you.
18: Yes, sir. Appreciate you. Have a good one.
2: There you go. That's Thurman Boogie Williams. He is the third Thurman in his family. But Boogie, did you think, you know, a lot of times when you're nicknamed Boogie, you got good dance moves, right?
3: Yeah, I did not expect
2: boogers.
3: The boogers, no. I don't know if I'd tell that story.
2: Well, he says he doesn't. If somebody asks why Boogie, he'll tell the story.
3: Which you
2: I might
3: ask.
2: Come up with a new story.
3: Yeah.
2: No, that's great. He's good. He's a good football player. Really
3: yes,
2: good
3: is.
2: Football player.
3: Very good player.
2: Played well this year. That is our pregame interview with Thurman Boogie Williams, Cowboy cornerback. We continue on. We're inside 55 minutes until kickoff. Wyoming and North Dakota State. 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
25: And a pleasure. Good afternoon, my friends. Across the great state of Wyoming, I'm Brian Helsworth, live in studio with you this afternoon. We appreciate you tuning in. We got a good one for you coming up today from the Fargo Dome, an exciting place to play. It is loud. It certainly will be loud today. They are about an hour in, approximately 10 minutes away from kicking it off. Wyoming taking on North Dakota State today. The battle for the Basin's Trophy, if you will. Both states have a great, rich tradition of the petroleum industry. And again, we'll be kicking it off at 1:30 Mountain Time today with Keith, Kevin, and company on the call. Elsewhere in the Mountain West, there is one other game going on right now. As we speak, Air Force is taking on Navy. That game is in the fourth quarter right now. Down at Falcon Stadium, Air Force is leading 14-9. Sarka has two touchdowns in the game. Navy has won two straight in the series. Elsewhere today, Cal in UNLV will be kicking off here, same time as the Wyoming game. They'll be playing at Allegiant Stadium. UNLV is now 2-2. Cal, by the way, 2-2 as well. UTEP, New Mexico, coming up University Stadium. Jason X Lobos right now are 3-1, and then a late game tonight. Honolulu, San Jose State taking on Hawaii. Hawaii after the loss last week to a good Wyoming team, now 1-3 on the year. Top 25 action. Let's start in Chapel Hill, Keenan Stadium. Yes, that is Bill Belichick on your television screen. He coaches North Carolina. Number 3 Notre Dame is up 34-20 right now in that fourth quarter. The Irish quarterback C.J. Carr, 4 touchdowns. Irish.
26: C.J. Carr drops, looking to throw, going for it all. Jaden Greathouse, jump ball near pylon, and he caught it. Touchdown, Irish. Jaden Greathouse is back in the end zone.
25: Tony Simone there with a call. The Notre Dame Radio Network from Learfield. They're in the third quarter right now between the hedges. Number two, Georgia leading Vandy 21-14. That's a battle in the SEC. Another SEC battle. Number seven, Alabama leading number 16, Mississippi State 42-23. It looks like the Tide will win. They're in the fourth quarter right now. If the Tide do, they improve to 5-0. And one other game right now as I look at the monitor, UCF fourth quarter leading number 20, Houston 17-14. That game being played at Houston. Get good one coming up from the Fargo Dome, Wyoming, North Dakota State coming up next. I'm Brian Helsworth live at Learfield, and this is Wyoming football from Learfield.
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2: Welcome back, everybody, to the Fargo Dome. Keith Kelly and Kevin McKinney with you. 45 minutes until kickoff. It's Wyoming and North Dakota State as we welcome you back. Eric Pauly down on the sideline. I feel complete now, Kevin, that Cody Beers, who called the Battle of Fremont County last night into overtime, and the Riverton Wolverines escaping one from the Lander Tigers in that heck of a rivalry game. But we're full. We're family again as Cody has made his way to the Fargo Dome.
10: We're embracing one another.
2: Yes.
10: He said there was even a power outage.
2: Oh, wow.
10: At the game, which was postponed for 20 minutes.
2: You know, if that was at Old Tonkin Stadium, they wouldn't have had to worry about that. No, it was great to have Cody here as he wanted to call that big battle down there. And we love high school football as well. Kevin, but we love Wyoming football, too, and this battle with North Dakota State is going to be a tough one. Look, the Cowboys have a lot of momentum. They have some momentum coming into this one after beating Hawaii last week, getting the Paniolo Trophy. Now they've got the drill bit. I don't know. The trophy doesn't have a name, I don't think. I know they call it the Battle of the Basins between Wyoming and North Dakota State. But when we look at these teams on the field, these two teams, you know, I don't know if North Dakota State's been challenged a ton this year. Air Force maybe on the road was, and they've survived everything. But the Cowboys come in here with little momentum. I'm just waiting to see what type of game, what type of teams show up, because I don't know if we really know.
10: Well, it's really interesting because I think both teams are going to find out today what they're all about. I think everybody agrees with you. They're not quite sure what their capabilities are. I know this, that the Cowboys will be facing probably the best quarterback they've seen all year in Nathan Hayes. He's the guy that makes this offense go, and outstanding accurate thrower. He can run. He can just really operate this offense. So I think that'll be the challenge for the Cowboys. And, of course, defensively, you've got to make sure that their defense doesn't cause turnovers for you, because that's what they feast on. Cowboys have to be very good in that area this afternoon.
2: And I was going
10: to
2: hit on that with Eric. North Dakota State is +8 in turnover margin. That is third in FBS. Wyoming -6. And in this building, look, I've seen enough North Dakota State football over the years, and Kevin said it, they feast off of it, and they turn them either, they'll score defensive touchdowns, or they'll come right down the field and put it on you with an offensive score. They take advantage, they're opportunistic, and that is such a tough thing to overcome. And the Cowboys, I don't think they got it. They have to win the turnover battle, although it'd be great. They got to be even in it in the turnover battle, preferably zero on Wyoming's end.
6: Yeah, I'd be curious to see if we like really deep dived into those statistics, what the amount of turnovers on third down are for opponents, because this place is so loud on third downs, especially when it's going to be a third and long passing situation. The crowd has to have a lot to do with that, guys. And also, just, you know, sometimes it's different playing inside of a dome, and it's obviously a lot different than going down to play, down in Vegas, where it feels like it's big enough to be outdoors, but in a little bit more of a confined space here.
2: You know, Kevin, one thing that's really interesting in this, yeah, Wyoming has an indoor practice facility they can go in. Some of the teams North Dakota State have played and have all had all this success, and they don't have that advantage of playing indoors. It might seem like a small thing, but maybe there is something to that of having an ability to practice indoors like the Cowboys do. I'm not saying it's going to be a reason why they're in the game, but maybe there is something a little to
10: that.
2: Well,
10: I think there is a little bit just the aura of it. But, you know, Saville told us that they've been working all week on silent counts and trying to do what they know will happen here this afternoon with the noise. You know, we've heard all about it. We now have not experienced it until today. But, you know, you have these places on the road that are just an advantage like no other. And this is one of those. You know, we talked about the Denver Broncos and what it is to play there in Denver. This is one of those things that can unnerve you if you aren't mentally ready for this.
2: Absolutely. So Wyoming and North Dakota State, about 40 minutes away from getting going. I know we owe you an ID. Let's go ahead and take care of that. Let our stations to identify themselves. We'll take 10 seconds right here for identification. 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

0: I'm Keith Kelly here with Kevin McKinney. Eric Pauly on the sideline. Cody Beers is with us. He is spotting. And Logan Hunter is our on-site producer. Folks, as we continue on, we are expecting to have MountWest Commissioner Gloria Navarez here in about 10 minutes or so. So we are trying to time that out as well. But when we come back, I think we'll get into our game-changing Cowboy when we come back. 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
0: Welcome back, everybody, to the Fargo Dome. Keith Kelly and Kevin McKinney here with you. 37 minutes away from getting this thing kicked off, Wyoming and North Dakota State. Well, now that we're all here, we can go game-changing Cowboy as the Pokes and Bison meet here in the Fargo Dome. And as always, we like to go around the room and see what player we think could have a game-changing moment here in this one. And as always, we start with our great on-site engineer, Logan Hunter. Logan, take it away.
10: Guys, I'm going to go with the linebacker Steven Perez this season. He is fourth on the team in tackles with 20 of them, and he is tied for the most tackles for loss, 2.5, and he's also holds half a sack, so I think he is going to be a big part in limiting that Bison offense, and he is going to make a big impact in today's game. Steven Perez, my game-changing Cowboy.
0: I like it. Steven Perez has had a really, really good last three games, 18 of those 20 tackles in his last three games, so there's Logan Hunter's game-changing Cowboy, Steven Perez. We move over to Cody Beers, who is refreshed, so to speak, here in this one. Who is your game-changing Cowboy, Cody?
11: Guys, it's 5'11", 202-pound sophomore Samuel Toad Harris. 130 yards total offense last week. Carried the rock 11 times, 94 yards, averaged 8.5 yards per carry last week. this Wyoming offensive line has got to dominate today against a very tough NDSU team, and we need another big outing from Toad Harris.
0: There you go. That is Cody Beers, game-changing cowboy, the running back, Toad Harris. We sent it down to the sidelines. This place is beginning to fill up, and Eric Pauly's amongst the masses down there. Eric, who is your game-changing cowboy?
2: Well, boys, I'm going to go alongside Cody here, and I'm going to go with Markell Holman. And both running backs had a big week last week, and I'll give you some of my logic here. Now, North Dakota State, I mean, obviously, they've been putting up points, about 35 a game. They've been giving up 12. The Cowboys aren't here to get in a shootout, so the more that we can control the clock, the better it's going to be for the Cowboys. And setting it up so that we're in short yardage on third down. So I kind of harped on it the last 2 weeks about winning first down, offense, defense. We need to be in a running situation on third down when you're facing a crowd like this where they're on top of you. They're going to be super loud. That makes passing downs very dangerous. And I think Holman, as an extension of the running game through the pass game, will help us out on first down, second down there. And he's been the finisher with 2 touchdowns last week.
0: There it is, Eric Pauly's game-changing cowboy, Markell Holman. We move it over to Kevin McKinney. Kevin, who are you going to go with?
12: Well, first of all, I'm shocked that Eric didn't pick a tight end. He's done that almost every game.
0: He's so running out.
12: Congratulations,
2: thanks,
12: Eric,
2: Jeff,
12: on that. You know, guys, I'm going to go with Tyler Hughes today. And not only does he have to make the Cowboy offense go, but he must help sustain drives. And more importantly, he can't turn the ball over. In order for the Pokes to have a chance, I think he has to have his best game of the year to date. And if he can, they'll have a chance to win this game.
0: That is Kevin McKinney's game-changing Cowboy quarterback Tyler Hughes. I'm going to go with the talented defenseman. He might be playing as good as anybody along that Cowboy defense. And I'm going to go with Isaiah Bogar, the 6'2", 255-pound senior from Rancho Cucamonga, California. 16 tackles on the season. He's got 4 tackles for loss. He leads the Mountain West in TFLs per game. He's got a couple sacks. He's broken up a pass, 2 quarterback hurries, and he's forced to fumble. He has had an incredible start to the season. They're going to have to put pressure on Nathan Hughes. They're also going to have to do a good job, that front four, filling those gaps to allow linebackers to make the tackles on those running backs. Give me Isaiah Bogar as the game-changing cowboy for me as the Pokes take on North Dakota State. So that's our segment. We'll see who the winner is in our postgame show. Kevin's had a lot of luck the last couple weeks. We'll see if that continues.
12: I've continued to study these games, and that's why I'm having this luck.
0: Right. Okay. And it looks like we do have Mountain West Conference Commissioner Gloria Navarez is going to join us here on the pregame show as we'll grab Gloria a headset, and we will visit with her before this one as the Cowboys get ready to take on North Dakota State, and we'll get her to get her headset on, make their move over. Gloria, first of all, we're here in the Fargo Dome. We got a rivalry game here for Wyoming and North Dakota State. This is so awesome. What an atmosphere we're going to have here today.
13: I've heard it's going to be loud. They've cautioned all the all of us to wear earplugs. They're talking about the officiating crew and how to manage the sound. It's going to be crazy.
12: You know, Gloria, you have done such a wonderful job in your position here. A commissioner of a league is not an easy job, and there's a lot of headaches, I realize. What do you enjoy most about your position?
13: Honestly, I know this sounds a little cheesy, but I was a student-athlete, not a very good one, but I was a student-athlete myself, and just being able to be part of this ecosystem where we're educating young people through sport and higher education, there's no other system like in the world. It's very unique to be able to get a college degree and to compete at the highest level of sports, and you've been around these young people. They're amazing.
12: They are.
0: The Protect College Sports Act just went through the Senate. It doesn't look like we're going to get a vote in the House until after midterms. But I know the Mountain West came out with a statement regarding that, kind of fitting with the most other conferences around the country. Your feelings on that moving past the Senate and its importance to, for the lack of a word, saving college sports from what we know it now.
13: And we all acknowledge it's not a perfect solution, but it is a solution, and it's the solution we have right now. And we need that kind of stability. I mean, just this morning, we got an email saying 2 appellate courts overturned some of the TROs out there, enabling some student athletes to be eligible, and then they wake up this morning and they're not. Like, that's just not a sustainable model, and it just well, you know, I think the Protecting College Sports Act goes a long way to providing us some stability.
0: Olympic sports, too, I think is crucial. Because that's, I mean, we always talk about football, men's basketball, women's. Those are the big ones. But the Olympic sports as well that are so important to the collegiate model, I think is huge. It would help out in that
13: Absolutely.
0: Sense.
13: There's protections in there for the Olympic sports. And really, the importance of level setting that the NCAA can have national eligibility rules. Without that, you can't have a true national championship competition.
12: You know, Gloria, so many challenges in your job. And I would imagine one of the biggest is keeping everybody together and seeing if you can maybe bring others in. How much of your day do you have to deal with who's staying and who's going?
13: Well, for right now, we have hit a stretch of stability, I believe, because most of all of us in FBS have settled our media rights agreements. In other words, we're locked in for the next 5 or 6 years. But we're always looking at the future. We're always looking for opportunity. We wouldn't expand just to expand, but if the right fit came along and made sense, we would definitely look at it.
0: The college football playoff is also a big deal. 24 teams. Looks like it's becoming more and more likely. I don't know how most people feel about it, but it's going to expand, it looks like. Right now, there's that one spot for a group of six. Is there talk about trying to get more wiggle room to get involved in that? I mean, how do we stand on that?
13: There is a lot of talk amongst ourselves about right. trying to get that second spot. But the truth be told, the SEC and the Big Ten yeah. have final say on format. So the likelihood of them agreeing to a second spot is low. However, if you expand to 24, if you're ranked in the top 24, you can qualify as an at-large in addition to the group of six AQ. So more opportunity, the better. But I don't know if it's a foregone conclusion.
0: Okay.
13: A lot of work to be done.
12: You know, this is our first visit, Gloria, here. What a great addition to the conference is this program here. In all sports, really.
13: Yeah. Well, and they're only with us for football, but certainly what they have built here is the product of decades. And I can't thank Coach Bowl enough for everything he's done for me personally as a friend and a mentor, but also in helping connect us with NDSU, educate folks around the league about what's so special, and even more importantly, helping us advocate for changing the rule that would have made them wait 2 years yeah. before postseason yeah. eligible. That's big. Can you imagine sitting here with a 4-0 team not being able to qualify for the Mountain West Championship?
12: Be ridiculous. That'd been,
0: yeah. Yeah, yeah, completely. Well, his fingerprints are all over these programs
13: 100%.
0: For sure. It's going to be a lot of fun today. Thank you so much for giving us a few minutes, Gloria.
13: Absolutely.
12: Love talking to you.
13: Thank
0: you so much. Enjoy the game. That's Mountain West Commissioner Gloria Navarez joining us here on the pregame show. We are counting it down to kickoff. 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
0: Welcome back, everybody. Counting it down to kickoff on this Cowboy pregame show. Keith Kelly, Kevin McKinney with you. We are inside 25 minutes away from kicking things off. Kevin, I want to just visit with you about Conference Commissioner Gloria Navarro. She's done a fantastic job with this league, keeping this league together, the addition of North Dakota State and the other additions that they've made to make this a good conference that everybody is proud to be a part of. And I know with the instability that we had with the Pac Stabbers leaving and all that, she weathered that storm and made this as good of a conference as you could, I think.
12: You know what I'm really proud about athletics is that a female has this opportunity to come in and do this. When I started in this business, there were not any women's athletics or very few women in athletics. And to see Gloria and how she does, she's just such a vibrant, intelligent commissioner, and she's had some really big challenges that she's had to face and accomplish, and I'm very proud of her and very proud of what she's done for the Mountain West.
0: Yeah, done a lot of good things as we are here in the Fargo Dome as Wyoming takes on North Dakota State. Fans continuing to file in. Well, we had a chance to visit with head football coach Jay Sawbell before this one, and here is our pregame interview with the Cowboy head coach.
19: Here we are, big matchup in the Fargo Dome, Wyoming and North Dakota State, and coach, pair of 1-0 teams in the Mountain West. Big opportunity for the Cowboys to get a huge win on the road, and more importantly, just stay up there in this conference.
20: Yeah, I mean, look, we're excited about playing here. We're excited about playing this opponent. We've had a really good week, and we've got a lot to build on. But you just got to come in, and play one play at a time, and take a great swing at it.
19: Good starts are always important. Turnover margin is something that we talk about a lot. They're plus eight. You guys are minus six, and a lot of that was early on. They seem to feast on turnovers in this building. Is it amplified? Is that part of it amplified anymore coming here, or is it, again, just part of the game?
20: Well, I mean, it's part of the game, but what they do, they get, it's an environment that a lot of people aren't used to. It's an environment that a lot of people struggle with and struggle to function, and they make some uncharacteristic mistakes. What we've got to be able to do is to win or tie the first quarter and get it into that space, and then not have procedural issues pre-snap to be able to, keep us, in manageable down and distances. And then also be able to run the football. And that'll be a big key to it, too.
19: When teams have had success against them this year, either side of the ball, what have they done well?
20: A couple things. I think, on the offensive side of it, when teams have had success against them, it's been when they've been able to create some plays in the run game, and do that. And I think that's something that it's going to be important for us. And then what happens is then you can find some spots in some of their zone pressures and that. And so that becomes, very important. But what happens is if you get yourself behind, kind of like what a Jacksonville State did when they made a mistake right before halftime, and then made a mistake in the third quarter, they get themselves behind and then the pass rush is magnified, and you get yourself into predictable situations, and you have problems.
19: they want to establish the run, but they are also good at getting the ball downfield to some good wide receivers. How important is that going to be, contested balls down the field for your guys, your corners and safeties, to make plays?
20: I think that's the game for us in that sense. I expect us to play well in the run game against them and against what we're going to see. But it's going to be making those plays down the field to where there's not a 30-yard bailout for them offensively. That's how they won the Air Force game. And that's how they, you know, have created plays against multiple people. And so that's really, to me, the biggest key for us defensively.
19: Good stuff. Coach, we appreciate it. Good luck.
20: Yep, thank you very much. Go Pokes.
0: There you go. You said the biggest key, Kevin, is contested balls downfield. Wyoming's corners are going to have to defend well. They've done a pretty good job. It's a different test. We talked about the different test from Central Michigan to Hawaii. Well, the game plan against Hawaii was to keep everything in front of you. In this one, North Dakota State doesn't do a lot of yards after catch. They want to go down the field and challenge it that way. Dainsis Miller, Ian Bell, and Thurman Boogie Williams are going to have to be really, really good.
12: Well, they really will, but in the main, the Cowboy front and linebackers are going to have to put pressure on that quarterback and make him throw when he doesn't want to. That'll be a big help to those guys out on the islands.
0: There you go. That was our pregame interview with Cowboy head football coach Jay Sauvel. We'll take a timeout. Cowboy kickoff show continues. 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
7: Keith Kelly, Kevin McKinney back with you here in the Fargo Dome, Wyoming and North Dakota State. A couple 1-0 teams in the Mountain West getting ready to do battle. Here, almost 15 minutes away from getting things going. Time now for our Bud Light Keys to the Game. Bud Light is for the fans. Kevin, what do you have for us?
8: Well, this is one that Jay Savelle really emphasized. Win or tie the first quarter of this game. Don't dig yourself a hole early and give them something to get going on. You'd be in danger of being buried if you do that. Don't allow the Fargo Dome atmosphere to rattle you. Do not turn the ball over. Of course, we've talked about that. This team feasts on turnovers. Take care of the ball. Don't allow them to get rolling, especially early. Do not have procedural mistakes. Avoid silly mistakes with this crowd noise that can happen. Stop the run defensively. Do a good job defensively of contesting balls downfield, as we mentioned earlier. And offensively, put yourself in manageable second and third down situations. Keep the chains moving.
7: Those are your keys to the game presented by Bud Light. Eric, quickly down to you. What do you have?
9: Well, you know, guys, doubling up on what Kevin said there, you got to limit the 12th man here, which is going to be the crowd. And, you know, they're here. They're present. They're going to be here no matter what. But get yourself in third and short situations instead of third and long situations. And outside of that, guys, there's two things that can happen when you come into a scenario like this where you got a big home crowd. They've got a ton of recruits down here on the goal line. Homecoming, a huge tailgate. They got, all kinds of stuff going on here. But as the team coming in, man, there's nothing sweeter than silencing a crowd. That's what you're playing for here is, coming out, being the team that you know you can be, the team that played last week, putting together a good first half and making sure you're in the ballgame in the second.
7: I'll steal a WWE phrase, Eric. Be the heel. I mean, there's nothing better than being the bad guy.
9: Yep. You're here to ruin somebody's day, man.
7: And that's what the Cowboys are going to try to do here as this place is really beginning to fill up in the Fargo Dome as we are counting it down to kickoff, 14 minutes away from getting things going. By the way, those are our keys to the game. They were presented by Bud Light. Bud Light is for the fans. Let's take a timeout. We will come back with more here from the Fargo Dome on the Cowboy pregame show. 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
6: We are back here in the Fargo Dome. Keith Kelly, Kevin McKinney with you. As Wyoming and North Dakota State about ready to get going. 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Eric, what are we wearing today?
7: Well, the Cowboys are going to be in the white hats with the white tops and the gold bottoms. It's one of my favorite, guys. I love it. It's iconic. North Dakota State's a lot of green and a lot of yellow. There'll be the green all the way from top to bottom and the yellow numbers and highlights for the Bison.
6: This field, though, a little kind of like Central Michigan, kind of hard out there?
7: Yeah, very much so. It's not UV worn down like we saw at Central Michigan, but they roll this thing up and they roll it back out, much like they do at UNLV, a couple other places across the country. If you guys look down the 35-yard line, the 45-yard line, some of these lines are pretty wavy, and the field itself pretty hard.
6: How loud is it down there? I mean, we're hearing it is, the fans.
7: It is hearing protection loud down here.
6: That is your field conditions report and also uniform report, which is brought to you by Tough Guys Landscaping and Lighting. Tough Guys, your number one outdoor lighting company. Well, we're nearing kickoff. We're about 9 minutes away from getting things going. 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
6: Welcome back, everybody, to the Fargo Dome. Keith Kelly, Kevin McKinney here with you. 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
12: All right, we'll go with the offense. 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I got through one.
6: You got through one. 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They are brought to you by Blue Cross and Blue Shield of Wyoming. Starting lineups and opening kick when we come back here on the Cowboys Sports Network from Learfield.
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6: Hand it off to Markell Holman. Makes a man miss. 15. Bounces it out to the 10. Holman to the 5. Holman scores again. That's a touchdown. Touchdown, Cowboys.
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19: Turn it up. It's game time. Here is the voice of the Wyoming Cowboys, Keith Kelly.
6: Thank you very much. The Cowboys coming out to a chorus of boos here in the Fargo Dome as Wyoming and North Dakota State about ready to get going. Kevin, you continue on with the pregame starting lineups brought to you by Blue Cross and Blue Shield of Wyoming.
12: All right, thanks, Keith. As I said, Hughes will start at quarterback. At running back, Samuel Harris. 5'11", 202-pound sophomore from Cibola, Texas. Wide receivers, Charlie Coonan, 6'0", 195 senior, Chanhassen, Minnesota. Other wide receiver, Bryson Brantley, 6'3", 180 junior, Houston, Texas. And Eric Richardson, 5'11", 181 senior, St. Robert, Missouri. The tight end, Jake Wilson, 6'5", 243, redshirt sophomore from Montgomery, Texas. Left tackle, Rex Johnson, 6'5", 308 senior from Logan, Iowa. The left guard, Calvin Jansen, 6'3", 307, redshirt freshman from Gretna, Nebraska. And the center, Chandler Donaway, 6'1", 305 senior, Clean, Texas.
6: 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Those are your starting lines brought to you by Blue Cross and Blue Shield of Wyoming.
24: Gentlemen, introduce yourself, please.
6: Getting the introductions to each other. Shaking hands, exchanging pleasantries.
24: Welcome to week 5 of the college football season. My name's Ken Ray. I'll be the referee. Cornelius Arnick, he's our umpire. He'll be the man in the middle. North Dakota State, you're the home team. That's going to be heads. That'll be tails. Wyoming, you're the visitors. There's heads. There's tails. What's going to be your call?
6: Tails.
24: Tails is the call. Jim, do the honors. Tails is the call. And it is heads. You've won the toss. That means you want the ball. Which way do you want to kick? You want to kick that way? Stay right there, guys. North Dakota State won the toss. They will defer to the second half. Wyoming, they will receive. Let's go play football, guys.
6: That was as succinct as a introduction as you're going to get, Kevin. That was pretty good.
12: He did a really good job on that, as if he rehearsed it over and over.
6: Do you think he was practicing that in front of his mirror last night?
12: He might have.
6: So Wyoming will get the football first.
12: Which is, a good thing. I think the Cowboys have to establish themselves offensively and get a sustained drive going, even get some points, as we've talked about in the keys. Get going early, get some points early.
6: Absolutely. And Wyoming, Kevin, they've done a pretty good job on their opening drives.
24: Right.
6: We'll see if
24: they can get
6: something going.
12: You know, I can't get over, Keith, how this is. at least won't kick it out of bounds, but it's like a basketball crowd almost in this place. It's very, very odd for football.
6: It's odd, and it transformed quickly. I mean, when we got here to where we are now, it's energetic. There's a lot of green. There's a lot of yellow. I'm not a fan of either. Well, I'm a fan of the yellow, not the green.
12: I'm not a fan of it at all. You know, there's not an empty seat in this building,
6: nope.
12: I assure you.
6: Nope. As the Cowboys break their huddle. And they will send Eric Richardson back deep. That's not B.J. Inman back there. I think that's Jaden Lawrence that is back there going to receive, Kevin. Drew Klein will kick off for North Dakota State. It'll be right to left. My goodness. It is extremely loud in here. Everybody on their feet, including us. And just to give you an idea where we're broadcasting, we're used to being in a broadcast booth. We are out in the masses with the fans just above them as we await kickoff here inside the Fargo Dome. Eric, I'm going to say, I don't know if you can hear us down there, man. It's loud.
7: Yeah, I got you guys loud and clear, but like you said, it's like being in, I don't know, the pit, like a big basketball arena.
6: So we'll get the ball teed up right to left. Jaden Lawrence, Eric Richardson are back deep to receive for Wyoming. And this Wyoming-North Dakota State game, Battle of the Basins, about ready to get underway. The official whistles the ball in play as Drew Klein, 10 yards back, will kick this one off as Richardson and Lawrence await. End over ender, that's going to get through the end zone, and the Cowboys will set up shot first and 10 at their own 25-yard line as they move left to right. 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
12: Well, all series are important, but boy, this is a big series for the Cowboy offense as we start this game in this noise.
6: This crowd is ready for a three and out. The Wyoming Cowboys are looking to move the football. They'll line up two wide receivers to left. Landon Pace is slot left. Tight end right. Put a running back in motion. That's Toad Harris as Hughes will drop back to pass. Looking over the middle. Got a man wide. Oh, my goodness. And it's picked off right off the bat. Are you kidding me? That is Donovan Woolen. He had a man wide open, Kevin, but Woolen threw it right to Woolen on the first play of the game.
12: What have we been talking about? This is exactly what you cannot do.
6: Oh,
12: number one, turn it over and get this crowd even louder. That was just a very poor decision by Tyler Hughes.
6: That's Woolen's first interception of the season. Wow. That is not what I expected was going to happen.
12: Worse off there on the 19-yard line of the Cowboys.
6: He had a guy open, but he threw it right to Woolen, who dropped back. And now North Dakota State, it gets quiet. Nathan Hayes is the quarterback. He's got DJ Scott next to him to the right. You got to hold him to a field goal now. Have to. Two receivers left, one right. As Hayes takes it, hands it off. Nope, he's going to dump it off underneath. Pass is caught on that far side. Making a man miss at the 15. Goes up near the 10. I believe it's Jackson Williams. Jones Thomas with the stop is Jackson Williams with the reception. His 19th of the season. That's a gain of 8 yards. It'll be second and 2.
12: What a terrible position to put your defense in the first minute of the game.
6: And for Tyler Hughes, that was his 6th interception this year. Scott to the right of Hayes. Now he'll line up behind him as Hayes goes under center. Two receivers left, one to the right. Second and 2 from the 11. Under center, Hayes will hand it off to Scott off the right side. He'll have the first down. It'll be goal to go at the 6, 5 yards for DJ Scott as he was wrestled down by Jaden Williams after a 5-yard gain. First and goal from the 6.
12: You know, they're not necessarily a huge offensive line, but they're very veteran. They're very good, cohesive together, and they did a nice job in that outside zone.
6: So first and goal just inside the 6. Ball's on the right hash as Scott will line up deep in the backfield behind Hayes, who's under center. One receiver tight to the formation. Two receivers spread out to the left side as Hayes goes under center. Cowboys trying to get a goal line stand, handed off. Scott nothing doing. He's going to be pushed back. Boy, you got some good penetration by that Cowboy front. Donnie Wingate the first to get it. He's going to lose 2 yards back to the 8-yard line. Oh, boy.
12: Nice job by Drake, too. He stood his ground inside and made a nice play. Kind of an odd call, really, but isn't it incredible how
6: quiet
12: it is here when they're on offense?
6: Second down and goal from the 8. Scott to the right of Hayes, who's in the shotgun. They'll move the tight end to the left side. Two receivers spread out to the left, one to the right. Hayes takes the snap, drops back to pass. Hayes pump fakes, look in the end zone. Got a man down there, knocked away by Ethan Stuhlsatz. It'll be third and goal from the 8. That pass intended for the tight end, Reese Kessel, as Stuhlsatz was right there on the coverage. Good coverage by Stuhlsatz.
12: Excellent drop by a really good player. And he knocked that ball away. It looked like it could have been a touchdown, and he saved it.
6: like to see Ethan turn around and locate the ball.
12: Yeah.
6: Worried about pass interference more than anything. Third and goal from the 8. This would be a big stop for the Cowboys. Shotgun for Hayes. Scott shifting over to the right of the quarterback. One receiver tight, two spread out to the left. Hayes takes the snap, looks to pass, being pressured, now steps up. He's got all kinds of room to run, and he'll walk into the end zone for the touchdown. Ian Bell was the closest one to him, but that opened up big time as the Cowboys got a little bit of pressure, but everybody was in man coverage and had their back to it, and Hayes waltzes into the end zone for the score.
12: That was a veteran move by Hayes. Interesting play call by North Dakota State, but easy touchdown.
6: Yeah, that was not the design for sure.
12: No.
6: As the pressure was there, he steps up in the pocket, and now on to kick the extra point will be Drew Klein. He has not missed a kick this year, and he still has not missed, as North Dakota State takes advantage of the turnover and leads this one 7-0 with 12:47 left to play in this first quarter. Attention, Cowboys fans, when it comes to feed your crew, time to feed your crew, choose Wyoming's premier caterer. Book your next catering event or food truck with Ranch Eats, the University of Wyoming's premier food truck and caterer, and a proud sponsor of the 2026 Cowboys football season. 12:47 to go, first quarter, 7-0, North Dakota State. 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
12: After a pick, North Dakota State takes five plays to go 19 yards, 2 minutes and 5 seconds. Run by the quarterback Hayes, 8 yards. And North Dakota State has a 7-0 lead with 12:43 left in the first quarter here from the Fargo Dome.
6: Hey, Cowboy fans, Blue Cross Blue Shield of Wyoming proudly sponsors the 2026 Wyoming football season, and Cowboy fans like you, Blue Cross Blue Shield of Wyoming, rooted in Wyoming since 1945, go Pokes. Eric, I couldn't have envisioned a worse start to this one.
12: Unless it was a pick six, that would have been worse.
7: Yeah. Got to have amnesia, guys. Got to have amnesia if you want to be in this ball game.
6: Well, I've got deja vu because this just happened.
12: Yeah.
6: Drew Klein will kick from right to left. Richardson and Lawrence back deep to receive. Like, what do you do on your next play? Do you go back to a pass?
12: I think I'd run it.
6: I mean, yeah.
12: It was just such a poor pass.
6: Yeah. Mm-hmm. I mean, it looked like he was open, too, and he just baited him into something.
12: He never saw him.
6: Yeah.
12: It's remarkable how quiet it gets when they have the offense on the field.
6: Yes.
12: It's loud now.
6: It is loud. It's going to get louder as Klein will kick it deep. Richardson takes it at the goal line. Richardson across the 10, the 15, and he's going to be brought down short of the 20 at the 19-yard line. And the Cowboys are going to start off deep in their own territory, first and 10 at the 19.
3: Number 19, Will Rosenmeyer on the stop.
6: Will Rosenmeyer with the special teams stop. Well, we'll see what play two has in store for the Cowboys, Kevin.
12: Well, we hope it's better than play one.
6: And here come the Pokes, left to right they move. Toad Harris deep in the backfield, two receivers left, one to the right. Keelan Washam playing today. He's in motion across the formation, out of the pistol. Turn around, hand it off. Harris has got some room, but it closed quickly. He got a yard up to the 20. Looked like he had some room, Kevin, and that middle of that North Dakota defense came up and made a big stop.
12: Really quick reaction by those guys. This is a very quick defense.
6: Darius Givens with the tackle. Also, Keenan Wilson coming up there. Second down and nine from their own 20. Handed off. Harris again looking for some room, and there is just nothing there as he gets maybe another yard. It'll be third and eight. Donovan Woolen with the stops, and now third and eight. Not being able to run the ball, now you're forced to throw it.
12: Well, there's absolutely no push by Wyoming's front against these green jerseys. And everything that we said can't happen for the Cowboys to win this game is happening right now.
6: Cowboys in their huddle. Holman out. I don't know if the Cowboys had too many guys in their huddle or not. Harris and Holman both out. Single back in the backfield, I believe, is Nico Hamilton. Actually, check that. That's Deion DeBlanc. Play clock down to one on third and eight. Looking underneath, pass is caught by DeBlanc. Needs some blocks. He's not going to get him. He might get another yard, maybe two. So first possession is an interception on the first play. The second possession goes three and out. Kelton McCaslin with the stop, and it will be a punting situation for the Cowboys. They got a yard in each play.
12: And they should get outstanding field position for North Dakota State.
6: Bart Edmiston will be on to kick deep, as back deep to receive is Jackson Williams, standing at his own 35-yard line. Good snap, Edmiston. High, wobbly kick, and a fair catch at the 36-yard line. And the Bison will have first and 10 at their own 36. 41-yard punt, no return.
12: Well, the Cowboy defense needs to come out and get a three and out here. They need to get the offense the ball back and maybe a little better field position.
6: So here comes North Dakota State on their second possession. Nathan Hayes, DJ Scott to his right. Tight end right, now receiver in motion across the formation to the left side. That's Williams, two receivers left. The Bison moving right to left. Hayes drops back to pass, and it's going to be knocked away. Good coverage as it was intended by Williams. Ian Bell knocks it away. Good job by Bell as he was all over Williams, and you know, Jack Dunkley was right in Nathan Hayes' face on that pass.
12: Yeah, that was a quick three-step drop, but boy, Bell did a nice job there to recover and knock that ball away.
6: You know, the first few possessions, Cowboys are getting some pressure on Hayes. He's in the shotgun. Two receivers left, one right. Single back to his right. Two backs in the backfield on second down and 10 from their own 36. Put a receiver in motion. Fake the handoff. Now looking to pass deep down the field into double coverage. He's got Williams there, and it's going to be incomplete. Two men back there, Ian Bell and Desmond Hearns. It was an excellent pass by Hayes.
12: That was really a good pass, but that's what Savelle was talking about. The Cowboys did a great job of contesting that long pass. That was very close to being completed.
6: Crowd's upset. There's a little pull on the back of the jersey, but nothing.
12: Not much. No, I thought that was a good call.
6: It was a good. You throw it into double coverage, too.
12: Boy, that was a well-thrown ball, though. That was almost completed.
6: All right, third and 10, four receivers for the Bison. Trips lined up to the left side. Single back to the left of Hayes, who drops back to pass. Hayes looking right now over the middle. Hayes is going to be brought down. He is going to be sacked. That Cowboy defensive front getting to him. It's Isaiah Bogar and Jaden Williams getting back there. As that sack brought to you by Starlink. Starlink, fast, affordable internet, available anywhere. rare.
12: That was really a nice job by the Cowboy front. They had not played real well up to this point, and that was they just collapsed that offensive line.
6: But, Kevin, they've gotten pressure on every dropback. They've got somebody in the face of Nathan Hayes, and they finally got to him on third and 10. Charlie Coonan back inside his own 20. The punt is Aaron Bickerton. Spiral kick that turns over. Coonan's got a chance to return it at the 20-yard line. Coonan, right up the gut, gets close to the 30 before he's walloped by that North Dakota special teams unit. But the Cowboys will have their third possession, trailing this one 7-0, 64 yards on the punt, and a return of about 10. Well, folks, whether it's keeping you safe on the road, finding the right set of tires, or their commitment to the Cowboys, Les Schwab has been doing the right thing since 1952. Stop in or book an appointment at lesschwab.com. We have 9:37 to play, first quarter, North Dakota State 7, Wyoming nothing. 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
12: Welcome back to the Fargo Dome, everybody. 9:37 remaining in this first quarter. North Dakota State 7, the Cowboys nothing. Wyoming has a total of 4 yards thus far offensively, but North Dakota State with just 10.
6: They lead at 7-0 thanks to the interception. 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

0: Keith Kelly, Kevin McKinney with you. Eric Pauly down on the sideline. Cody Beers is spotting, and Logan Hunter is our on-site engineer. Eric, that three and out right there by the Cowboy defense was so vital to kind of slow things down a little bit, hopefully get the offense back on track. But that front four just enveloped Nathan Hayes.
1: Yeah, I mean, they stemmed the tide there, and that was as clean of a pass rush rep as you will ever see from Jaden Williams. He beat him from the snap, left the tackle standing there.
0: Well, I think after Central Michigan, the front four got the message.
2: Yeah.
0: Shotgun for Tyler Hughes. Markell Holman to his left, in motion, now to his right. Two receivers right side. Handed off to Markell. He's got a crease, breaks a tackle, still on his feet, up near a first down at the 38, 39-yard line. 9 yards for Markell Holman. Darius Gavance with the tackle. Good game.
2: Great job by the Cowboy right side of that offensive front. Markell had a big hole there to run through.
0: Good cut.
2: Of course, once he gets to the second level, it's tough.
0: Well, he doesn't make men miss.
2: He runs over them.
0: Two backs in the backfield. One of those a tight end. That is Jake Wilson in motion. Fake the handoff. Hughes going to roll out, looking to dump it off underneath. Now he breaks the tackle. He's going to have a first down as he slides down. Ugh, not a good spot at all. He's going to be short of the first down, Kevin. It looked like he got to the 40. I know it's where you start your slide as Matthew Stenbrotten with the tackle. It's going to be third and one.
2: That was close.
0: He started his slide at the 39, and that's where they mark it down. I don't know about that.
2: This is a big third down.
0: 30 yard, just short of the 39-yard line. They're going Wildcat. There's no quarterback. That is Holman. Two receivers left stacked up, one to the right. Holman's just going to keep it himself and try and barrel forward. Stays on his feet, crosses the 40, got three. Givens with another stop. When in doubt, get the big bell involved.
2: I like that call. It's going to be pretty tough with a head of steam to stop him, and he picked it up easily.
0: Needed a yard, got three. First and 10 from their own 41 for the Cowboys. 7-0 they trail, just under 8 minutes to play here in the first quarter. Toad Harris in the game to the right of Hughes. Two receivers spread out to the left side. Tight end in motion is Jake Wilson. Hughes in the shotgun on first and 10. Hughes drops back, looks right, now left. Going to have to dump it off. Going to have to outrun the defense and just throws it away. Nobody open. Boy, North Dakota State is not letting any of these receivers breathe right now as Keenan Wilson was chasing him the entire way.
2: You know, as we've seen all year, the Cowboy receivers have a hard time getting separation, and there was no place for Hughes to go that time as he rolled to his left, and he just dumped it close to Eric Pauly.
0: I thought maybe Eric was going to get a hand on it. Second and 10. You're right over there. I mean, Eric, you were close.
2: He was a defensive lineman, remember.
0: Second and 10. Handoff. Nothing doing. Losing a yard. About no gain back at the 41. Donovan Woolen with another tackle. Right now, Markell Holman's getting a little bit more juice than Tote right now. Tote doesn't have a lot of room.
2: Yeah. This defense is more noted for its quickness than its strength, and they have a little harder time with Markell.
0: Third and 10 from their own 41 for Wyoming. After getting one first down, they got a long ways to go to get this one. Eric Richardson, Charlie Coonan out to the left. Jackson Holman, two receivers right side. Deion DeBlanc in motion, stays slot right. Hughes in the shotgun, drops back to pass. Flag down over the middle, and it's tipped up in the air. But there is a flag down. I don't know if somebody wasn't set. No, it's offsides on North Dakota State. Free play. So that was a free play for Wyoming, it seems like. Well, is it offsides? The Cowboys are going to the sideline to punt the football. I think I saw the official say offsides.
2: There's some confusion.
0: Yeah.
3: Offsides. Number 8 on the defense. 5 yards from the previous spot. Still third down.
0: Yeah, the Cowboy offense, as Keenan Wilson was offsides.
2: Well, he was trying to get to Jake Wilson across the middle.
0: He was double covered. And the ball was tipped by somebody who wasn't even covering him. Third and 5. from their own 46. Boy, if they could convert here, that'd be huge.
2: Oh, yeah.
0: 6:45 to play first quarter, 7-0. Bison lead Wyoming. Wilson tied in left. Tripps bunched up on the left side. One receiver right. As Hughes being pressured, he's going to be dropped. And that sack brought to you by Starlink. Starlink, fast, affordable internet available everywhere. It's Donovan Woolen, who's having quite a game to start off.
2: You know, that looked like
0: a draw?
2: Quarterback delay, and North Dakota State was all over that.
1: I think that was a busted play, guys.
0: Okay.
1: That guy was not blocked. I don't even think he was supposed to be rushing, but he wasn't blocked. He went right across where Wilson was.
0: Jackson Williams standing at his own 10. Another punt here by Bart Edmiston. The Cowboys trail at 7-0. North Dakota State going to get the football back. Oh, it's a shank.
2: Oh.
0: It's going to hit and go out of bounds about the 25-yard line as Bart Edmiston nearly whiffed. Bounces out of bounds right at the 25-yard line. That's where the Cowboys will have it. 29-yard punt, no return on that one. Hey, Cowboy fans, Brown and Gold would like to thank Pokes fans and supporters for 30 incredible years of business serving the best fans around. Thank you for making the Brown and Gold a part of your Wyoming story, and make sure to stop by the Laramie or Cheyenne stores. We have 6:01 to go here in quarter number one from the Fargo Dome. North Dakota State 7, Wyoming nothing. 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
2: North Dakota State 7, Wyoming nothing. We have 6 minutes and 1 second left in the first quarter from the Fargo Dome. To say this has been a defensive game thus far is an understatement. The Cowboys have 13 total yards. North Dakota State 10 total yards. Wyoming 2 through the air and 11 on the ground. North Dakota State 8 through the air, 2 on the ground. Defenses have dominated.
0: They have dominated, and of course, the biggest difference in the game is the first play of the game, interception. I mean, you lose the toss, right? So you know you're going to get the ball first, and the first play of the game. First play in a place, Kevin, where you can't turn the ball over.
2: You know, we say they feast on turnovers. They were feasting on the first play of the game.
0: First play of the game is just wild. Americans for Prosperity is celebrating America's 250th birthday with a free concert featuring the Logan Ryan Band and Wyoming's own Tris Munson. That'll be after the October 17th game against Northern Illinois in the indoor practice facility. Keith Kelly, Kevin McKinney with you as North Dakota State has it at their own 25-yard line. 29-yard punt, no return. Setting up the Bison here at their own 25. Two backs in the backfield with Hayes, one receiver to each side. They are tight end right. Hayes takes the snap. Low hands it off to DJ Scott. Stiff arm, turns it upfield, and will get across the 30 as he's hit hard by Cade Brook. Cade had a chance to get him in the backfield and a good stiff arm by Scott.
2: Well, really good hustle play by Brook because he did get stiff armed out of the play. He hustled and made the tackle anyway.
0: 6 yards for Scott. yards of second and four. Desmond Hearns was low on that play as Brooke drilled him. Ball at their own 31 for North Dakota State. Scott to the right of Hayes. One receiver stretched out wide to the right. Williams in motion. He'll be slot left on second and four. Hayes looking to pass. Throws it underneath. Wide open is Williams. Makes a man miss at the 37. Across the 40. Makes another man miss. And then brought down from behind by Dainsis Miller across midfield to the 43. Miller was going for the swipe from behind, and Williams did a good job of hanging on to the ball, but that's a huge gain to the Cowboy 43.
2: Well, Miller's the guy that missed the tackle. He was there to make a play.
0: 26 yards for Williams.
2: He did hustle back and made the tackle after all, but missed tackle made that a bigger play.
0: 4:45 to go here in this first quarter. 7-0 North Dakota State. Now they're on the march. 2x2 is the set. Right to left they go. Handed off to Scott. Scott's going to be drilled in the backfield. Spins away. He's still on his feet and got positive yards. Maybe one. Ethan Stuhlsatz finally finishes him off. Officially no gain. Scott was tough to bring down on that run.
2: You know, neither offensive line has been able to get a push on the two defensive lines. There was really no place for Scott to go there.
0: Cade Brooke had a chance to get him right off the bat, and Scott got away. Bison break the huddle with 18 seconds on the play clock. Two receivers tight to the left, one receiver stretched out to the right. Scott behind Hayes. Put a tight end in motion on the right side. Turn around, hand it off to Scott. Big hole, but he is walloped by Steven Perez. It gets across the 40. Ethan Stuhlsatz there as well to the 38. Gain of five, third and five for North Dakota State.
2: Well, a huge hole opened up on the left side of their offensive line. And now they have a third medium.
0: Cowboys can get a stop here. I would assume four down territory for North Dakota State. Two receivers right, one to the left. Single back to the right of Hayes. That is going to be the big fella, Brady Wawrinek.
8: 26, Brady Wawrinek.
0: To the 35. Gain of three. It's going to be fourth and two. Dante Drake with the stop. So fourth and two. Offense stays out there. And the Cowboys will try and get off the football field.
2: Each team one of three on third down. We'll see how they do on fourth down.
0: It's a good two as Scott back in there. Let's split two receivers out to the right side. Makai Collins and Jackson Williams. One receiver tight to the left. Hand it off to Scott. And he leans forward. And they're going to give enough for the first down. That extra nudge.
2: That did.
0: Ethan Stuhlsatz could not get him. It looked like he was going to get stopped just short, Kevin, but he got it by half a yard.
2: He kept those legs turning and got it. That was a good second effort. Well, he didn't have it to start with.
0: North Dakota State's going to go quick, and they're going to look at this. The Bison were going to try and go quick. I think they're going to look. Or Wyoming called a timeout.
3: The ruling on the field was a first down. This play is under further review.
0: Well, we'll see where his knee went down and where the ball is, Kevin. He stretched out his arm right as his knee went down. And so they're going to piece as much as it is to they can.
2: Well, Ethan stopped him originally from getting the first down, but his second effort at least got it close.
0: Well, we'll find out. There aren't a ton of good camera angles here, I should say, to be able to tell, but they're going to try and piece everything together. I know Eric's down there. I know it's probably tough for you to see, too, Eric, where exactly his knee went down. It's close. I know that.
1: It's close. I don't think there is going to be a camera angle that's beneficial here.
2: In that case, usually the play stands. Yeah.
0: So the officials continue to look things over. We can let you know that Blakeman Propane is a Wyoming company serving Cowboys fans since 1953. 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
2: Well, thanks to this drive, North Dakota State has 53 yards of total offense. Cowboys with just 13. It's a big call right here.
0: I mean, they're looking long. The The white hat is looking at the replay, and he's got a gentleman next to him with his notepad out and a pen, but I have not seen writing. Well, I see writing now. Could they be writing a spot?
2: That a food goes order after the game?
0: Could be a food. I think he put the pen and pad away.
2: What?
0: It's a lengthy look.
2: Taking a long look at it.
0: Is that a good sign?
2: I don't know. Never know for sure. If it's not a first down, the Cowboys will have decent field position when the offense comes out.
0: That's a big
2: My
0: call.
2: Goodness.
0: Yeah, it's long.
2: Maybe they just don't have good angles.
0: I don't think one of the officials just put the pad away. I think it's going to stand probably.
2: You're big on that pencil and pad.
0: Well, yeah, you see them. They write stuff down to where they're going to move the ball, and I didn't see any writing.
2: Why does he keep – I don't know what he's looking for, actually.
0: Oh, he's got the pad back out, Kevin. It's a long, long look. Our replay monitor is about as far away as we can get from our setup. Wow.
2: Come on.
0: It either is or isn't. Well, there haven't been any replays shown, so I'm wondering if replay is down.
2: Well, it must be that he doesn't have good angles, or they don't have good angles to look at it. He's now going to let us know.
0: Yeah. All right. Or is he? I think he just likes this song.
2: This has been one of the most unusual reviews.
0: Yes.
2: For a third down.
0: Fourth down.
2: Fourth down.
3: After further review, number 7, the runner, his right arm was down short of the line
0: gain.
3: Therefore, they did not reach. It'll be first down on Wyoming at the 33.5-yard line.
0: That is huge, Kevin.
2: It is. It obviously is huge. Now, the Cowboy offense needs to take advantage of this.
0: Wow. Well, yes, they do.
2: That's one of the longer reviews.
0: It was the right call.
2: Had, but they got the call right.
0: With 2:16 left to go, first quarter. North Dakota State leads Wyoming 7-0. We got the replay up on the big screen finally.
2: Well, they said his elbow is down. Yeah. We couldn't really see that on that replay.
0: Well, Jay Sawbell said if they could go in tied or leading at the end of the first quarter, they got 2:16 to potentially be tied. Left to right they go. Holman in motion out of the backfield. He lines up slot right. Hughes going to keep it himself. Gets a block. He's across the 40, 45. He leaps over, man. Then he's drilled up high, and a flag's going to come in.
2: That's a good call.
0: So Hughes gets 15 yards, and you're going to tack on 15 more as Talen Eady went up high on the slide by Tyler Hughes.
2: Well, he had given himself up.
1: It might be on Wyoming, guys.
0: For what?
1: That flag came out way before the hit.
0: I thought it came out at the hit.
2: I did too. They're moving back, the Cowboys are.
0: Okay.
2: Well, I'll tell you, he hit him after he slid.
3: Personal foul, blindside block, number 19 on the offense. It'll be 15 yards from the end of the run. It'll be first down.
2: You have got to be kidding me. And no call on Tyler Hughes.
0: Right. They got the screen, the block up here.
2: As he gives
0: up. My God. Blindside block. The guy saw him, and then he gets hit. That's terrible. Terrible.
2: It negated a big play by Tyler, and then what I thought should have been a personal foul on the Bison.
0: So the 15-yard penalty, it's a wash. It's first and 10 again, as it's a spot foul.
2: Jay Sawbell still trying to get an explanation.
0: That's not a blindside block.
2: He's going to talk to the linesman about it.
0: Well, now they move it back some to the 33. So it's first down, 7-0 North Dakota State. 2:05 to go. It was a great play call, too.
2: It really
0: was. Two receivers right side. They put Isaac Shanefeld in motion to left. He reverses back to the right. Harris to the left of Hughes. Play clock's at 7. Hughes takes the snap, drops back to pass. Hughes surveys, gets out of the pocket, goes right side. He's going to run it again at the 35, leans forward, and is hit at the 38 for a gain of five.
9: Number six, Tyler Hughes, the ball carrier.
2: Good job by Hughes to get out of it. North Dakota State put some pressure on him as he tried to throw that pass, and he scrambled at least for five.
0: Matthew Stenbroughton with the tackle. So second down and five from their own 38 as we near the end of this first quarter. Cowboys trailing it 7-0. Holman lines up behind Hughes, deep in the backfield. Cowboys going left to right. Ball's on the right hash. Two receivers left side. Jake Wilson, wing right. Play clock's at five. Hughes ready for the snap, drops back to pass, throws it underneath to Holman. Holman needs to make somebody miss. He does at the 40, 45. He's up to midfield. Nice job, Markel Holman. Sometimes you got to make a guy miss. He'll get it up to midfield for a gain of 12. Zach Vanderpool behind the play makes the tackle.
2: North Dakota State was coming with a safety blitz on the right side, and Tyler did a nice job there.
0: Cowboys going quick. Hughes going to roll out, throws downfield, almost making a diving catch on the far side of the field was Jake Wilson. Incomplete. Donovan Woolen with the coverage. 38 seconds left here in the first quarter, and it's second and 10 at midfield.
2: Wilson looks a bit shaken as he stays on the Cowboys sideline.
0: Yeah, ball right at midfield. Looks like he's holding that left arm a little bit, Kevin. And when he laid out, may have landed on that elbow. Two backs in the backfield with Hughes. Harris to his left. Now it's a full house backfield. They're going to give it to Tote. Tote trying to get to the edge. Leaps over a man. Gets five to the 45-yard line where it'll be third down.
9: Tote Harris, the ball carrier.
0: That might be the final play of this first quarter, down to 25 seconds.
2: Cowboys now one of three on third down.
0: Marion Moore with the tackle. Cowboys third and five from the 45 of North Dakota State, down to 10 seconds. Hughes, they don't have to snap.

0: football on the Cowboys Sports Network from Learfield.
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3: A defensive first quarter for sure. Even though it was a 7-0 lead by North Dakota State, they got that thanks to a defensive play. The Cowboys trailing 7-0 as we start the second quarter of play from the Fargo Dome. The Cowboys have 10 plays for 34 yards. The Bison, 9 plays for 18 yards. So it's very evenly matched. The Cowboys had the ball for 8 minutes and 29 seconds of the first quarter, and North Dakota State had the ball for 6:31. So both defenses playing very well. It was the turnover that has given the Bison the lead.
4: Eric, the Cowboys really withstanding that initial wave, but that was a questionable blindside block on Tyler Hughes' run, wasn't it?
5: Yeah, absolutely. I felt like he was facing him. I mean, they were looking each other in the eyes when they hit. And bad news down here on the sideline, guys. It's so tight down here that I haven't been able to really make my way left or right, but Dion DeBlanc just went into the locker room. They're looking at his right ankle.
4: Okay, thanks, Eric. Well, attention, Pokes fans, Wild Lotto has a winning play for you every Sunday after a UW game. Cowboy draws buy one, get one free from 11 a.m. to 2 p.m. Don't miss your chance to win big. Lasso your tickets this Sunday. Let's go, Wyo. Third and 5 for Wyoming as they switch ends. They're going right to left. Ball's on the right hash at the North Dakota State 45-yard line. 2x2. Wilson and Frent to the right side. Coonan and Holman to the left side. Harris is the running back to the left of Hughes. Drops back to pass. If he steps up, he's got some room to run. He took it too late, Kevin, and he's going to barely get back to the line of scrimmage. If he would have taken off a little bit sooner, he'd had some room.
3: He really did. He had a big lane to take off, and he just held the ball too long. Look at that. It was just a huge lane, but North Dakota State able to react to it and force the punt.
4: Kelton McCaslin with the tackle. No gain, 4th and 5 from the North Dakota State 45 as Bart Edmiston will kick it up again. Jackson Williams back deep to receive. He's standing inside his own 10-yard line. See if Edmiston can pin the Bison back deep. Good snap. End over end kick. Going to hit inside the 5. And oh boy, did he grab that and save it at the 1-yard line. Are you kidding me? What a play by the Cowboys. That's Drew Jackson.
3: Yeah.
4: Kevin.
3: Beautiful play.
4: Unbelievable. That's some hands right there.
3: It was really a good kick too by Edmiston.
4: Drew Jackson, the former Cheyenne East Thunderbird.
3: He did a nice job there. He was down there in position and had the athletic ability to keep it in play.
4: 44-yard punt, no return, and North Dakota State's going to start back at their own 2-yard line. Drew Jackson's got some good lineage, Kevin.
3: Yes, he does, I'll say.
4: So 1st and 10 at their own 2. Nathan Hayes will work under center, single back midway in the end zone, put a tight end

0: motion, and Hayes is just going to keep it himself and have a first down or near it right at the 12. Just a quarterback sneak, and it went for 10.
1: Good job at the point of attack by that offensive line. He had just a little bit of crease to get through. That's the way to get the ball off your goal line.
0: Gary Rutherford made the stop, as well as Jaden DaCosta. Desmond Hearns got sucked in. So second down and a yard. Just shy of the 12. Under center Hayes. Pitch it back to Scott, left side, trying to get to the edge, and he'll go out of bounds after gaining the first down. DJ Scott. Across the 15, or right at the 15, Donnie Wingate forced him out as they stretch out the play. Boogie Williams over there as well. But first and 10.
1: Well, Cowboys' defensive job is to keep them down here and force a punt so the offense can get good field position, but you got to stop them.
0: Shotgun for Hayes. They got a little bit more room to operate. He'll bring the tight end in and keep it himself. There is so much room for him to run across the 20, across the 30. They had the Cowboys fooled as Ethan Stuhlsatz with the tackle. Nathan Hayes, who's only rushed it for 43 yards, is really utilizing his legs today.
1: Well, the action all went to the left of this formation, and there was nobody to the right, and he just took it down the field with a big gain.
0: 19 yards. Check it, 18 yards to the 33. Ball's on the right hash. Shotgun for Hayes. Scott to his right. Check it, that is Naitoe Puni in the backfield. Deep in the backfield. Williams in motion. They're going to run the fly sweep to Williams, and he has got all kinds of room on the far side of the field. Finally forced out of bounds and then thrown out, and a flag will come in. Yeah, Ethan Stuhlsatz didn't let go of him, and all of a sudden North Dakota State's going to have the ball across midfield into Wyoming territory.
1: Well, they ran into the Wyoming sideline communications setup. Hope that's okay, but that was a silly play by Ethan.
0: It's a pickup of 12, almost 13 yards.
1: Anyway,
0: officials are talking things over. Seems pretty cut and dry, doesn't it?
1: It was way out of bounds, I know that.
2: After further discussion, there's no foul for a late hit out of bounds. It'll be first down.
0: Okay.
1: How could that be?
3: I think I can offer some perspective here, guys. I think he was actually trying to hold him up.
0: Yeah. I was wondering, watching the replay, as he pushes him, and then...
1: Oh, I tell you, that looks like...
0: I don't know.
1: I'm shocked by that.
0: Is it maybe a minor makeup from their own 46? Cowboys bringing some pressure, looking deep down the near side, and a contested catch at the 20-yard line. There's a fight for the ball. Wyoming says they have it, and ending up with it is Desmond Hearns, but Jackson Williams got it at the 20-yard line after a pickup of 33 yards.
1: That's exactly what we talked about, Keith, in the pregame, these contested plays.
0: And they're going quick because they don't want to review. He's got possession and down with it. That's a catch.
1: That's a catch.
0: Giving it to the 19. Now they are in the Fremont Motors red zone. Pass underneath, caught by Makai Collins. Kevin, this started at the 2-yard line. Ian Bell on the coverage, a quick gain of 4.
1: And Hayes has done the bulk of it.
0: So second down and 6. Just across the 15.
1: Defense's job was to keep him down there and get some field position for the offense, but North Dakota State's responded.
0: 10:55 to play, second quarter, a 7-0 North Dakota State lead. They're looking for more. Cowboys would love a turnover right here. Collins in motion across the formation. Hayes is going to keep it himself. He's got room. 10-5, touchdown. Nathan Hayes' second rushing touchdown. He is just destroying this Cowboy defense with the legs, Kevin. With his legs. That wasn't something we necessarily thought was going to happen, but Nathan Hayes is just abusing this Cowboy defense.
1: He has five carries for 40 yards, so he's averaging 8 yards a carry. And, you know, you don't expect him to run the football this much.
0: Drew Klein will tack on the extra point to make it a two-score game here early second quarter. Good snap, hold down, kick is up, and it is right through as North Dakota State has grabbed a two-score lead on a touchdown run of 14 yards by Nathan Hayes. That is his third rushing touchdown of the season, second today. Well, Cowboy fans, the Wyoming Mining Association is a proud supporter of the University of Wyoming and Cowboy football. The Wyoming mining industry is always there for our state with our miners on the job every day, powering Wyoming and America. Go Pokes! We have 10:39 to play here in the second quarter. It's North Dakota State 14, Wyoming nothing. 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
1: A 97-yard drive in seven plays took 3 minutes and 28 seconds, a 14-yard run by quarterback Hayes. And North Dakota State has taken a 14-0 lead on the Cowboys. We have 10:39 left in the first half from the Fargo Dome. Eric.
3: Yeah, guys, Deion DeBlanc is done. He's in street clothes here on the sideline. He's got ice on top of his right foot.
1: Oh, boy.
0: Eric Richardson, Jaden Lawrence back deep to receive this kick from Drew Klein. Well, Cowboys got to start doing something offensively.
1: Absolutely.
0: Otherwise, this could get sideways. A left-to-right kick for Klein. As Richardson and Lawrence await. This one will get over the head of Richardson and into the end zone. Cowboys will start first and 10 from their own 25-yard line. The Wyoming Game and Fish Department exists to conserve wildlife and serve people. Whether you are a hunter, angler, trapper, or outdoor recreationist, we celebrate your shared passion for the rich diversity of fish and wildlife that make Wyoming so extraordinary.
1: Well, the Cowboys can certainly use the running game as bread and butter, but they've got to be able to throw it down the field.
0: Oh, we have a timeout as well. The rare timeout, kickoff timeout, but that's what we have going on here as the Cowboys and Bison here in the second quarter. We'll take a break. 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
1: North Dakota State 14, Wyoming nothing. We have 10:39 left in this first half. North Dakota State now with 148 yards of total offense. The Cowboys 48.
7: 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Steve Kelly, Kevin McKinney with you here inside the Fargo Dome. Cowboys will have it first and 10 at their own 25. Desperate for something to go their way offensively. You know, they did take it up to the North Dakota State 45-yard line on their previous drive, but that's it. They're going to go Wildcat. Markel Holman will take the snap. Now Tyler Hughes will go into the backfield. And he'll take the snap with Holman to his left. Now in motion out of the backfield is Holman. Hughes drops back to pass. Steps up and going to be chased down. Not going to catch him. 25 slides down at the 27. Being chased by Donovan Woolen. And so far Hughes has had to run for his life when he's not... Ends up throwing a pick after that first play of the game.
1: His protection broke down in a hurry, and he did a nice job of at least picking up some yardage from what looked like might be a disaster.
7: 2 yards. That's it. Second and eight from their own 27-yard line. 10 minutes to play, second quarter. Two in the backfield. Holman will make it three. Full house. Inverted wishbone on second down and eight. They're going to give it to Markel. Makes one man miss. Spins away from another. Then it's going to be driven back for a loss of one. Matthew Stenbroughton and Donovan Woolen make it third and long. That is not where the Cowboys want to be against this defense.
1: Cowboys 1-4 on third down. I'll tell you about this North Dakota State defense. They are fast.
7: Yeah.
1: This is the fastest defense I think I've seen the Cowboys face this year.
7: So it's third and nine from their own 26. Cowboys trailing 14-0. Three wide receivers tight to the right. One receiver spread out to the left. Now Coonan in motion. He'll be slot left. Holman to the left of Hughes. Third and nine. Three-man rush. Pressure late. Hughes steps up. He's got some room. Tries to bounce it out to the outside. But he's hit at the 30, and that's it for Tyler Hughes. Oh, a flag comes in late. Noah Taylor right at the end of the play.
1: Might be targeting.
7: Might be. Came in high on Hughes as the officials will talk this over. Will they overturn it again?
1: Cowboy training staff looking at Hughes right now. He took a shot.
2: Personal foul. Targeting. Number 29 on the defense. This play is under further review.
7: They called it on Darius Givens.
1: He might be out of here.
7: Well, if it is upheld, he will be. Well, Hughes...
1: Oh, I don't know about that.
7: Hughes put his head down. Givens came in and went high.
1: He did use his helmet, the crown of his helmet.
7: The fact... This is always difficult because when the quarterback becomes a runner... He's not in that defenseless position, but when he was going down, was he defenseless? I mean, there's so many of these rules that you're not 100% sure of.
1: Yeah, it looked like he came with his helmet, though. He led with his helmet. It did hit Tyler in the shoulder, I thought.
7: This will be, again, a big call.
0: It looks pretty quick.
1: Yeah, it does. I don't
0: know
1: about
0: this.
1: This
0: is a quicker review.
1: Yeah.
2: After further review, there's no targeting by number 29 on the defense. He will remain in the game.
0: Thus, no foul, and it's fourth down.
1: That was probably not a bad call, as
0: no,
1: it turned out.
0: I don't think so. So fourth down and five from your own 30. What looked like it could have been 15 yards in a first down turns into a punting situation. Bart Edmiston will stand inside his own 20.
1: He needs a good one here.
0: Jackson Williams back at his own 30. Good snap, Edmiston. Not bad, down to the 26-yard line. Williams trying to get to the edge, makes one man miss at the 30, and then will be thrown down and gobbled up shy of the 30-yard line. And North Dakota State, after a 43-yard punt, will have it first and 10 at their own 29-yard line. 8:31 to play here, second quarter, leading Wyoming 14-0. Well, folks, how would you like to be able to listen to us while synced up to your TV in the comfort of your own home? Go to SyncMyGame.com. That is SyncMyGame.com. And you can find out just how. First and 10, Bison. From their own 29, they move it left to right. Cowboy defense back out on the field after giving up a 97-yard drive. Hayes in the shotgun, hands it off. Nope, he's going to keep it himself. 30, 35, tripped up from behind at the 38. 9 yards for Nathan Hayes. Ethan Stuhlsatz with a shoestring tackle. And Nathan Hayes up near 50 yards rushing already in the first half. He is just eating up the Cowboys with his legs.
1: They've obviously seen something they really like about him keeping the football, and he's having the rushing half of his career.
0: He got 9, second and a yard from their own 38. Hayes again in the shotgun. Scott to his left. He'll put a man in motion on the right side. Give it to DJ Scott. He cuts it back. Not a lot there, but he'll have the first down across the 40 to the 43. Ended up with 5. Steven Perez with the tackle.
10: 34. Steven Perez on the side.
1: Well, that defense seemingly in this first half has been on the field a ton.
0: Oh, they were put behind the eight ball right off the bat.
1: They
0: first
1: were.
0: Play of the game.
1: Yeah.
0: Scott to the left of Hayes. One receiver to each side. Tight end heavy on each side as well. Shotgun for Hayes. He'll give it to Scott. Boy, he is just blown up by Stuhlsatz. Ethan read it perfectly. Said, enough's enough. No gain for Scott.
1: Tell you, Ethan's having a great first half.
0: He's all over the place, that's for sure. He's already got 7 tackles. Second and 10 from their own 43. Clock running inside of 7 minutes to go. First half, 14-0. North Dakota State has the lead. 2 receivers left, 1 receiver right. Scott in the backfield with Hayes. Receiver in motion toward the formation. Pressure coming. Scott takes the pass. He's crossed the 45, upended short of midfield at the 49 by Stephen Perez and Desmond Hearns, but a pickup of 6. 3rd and 4 for the Bison.
1: Just dumps it out to the left side of the formation. Nobody out there for the Cowboys. 3rd and medium.
0: Ball at their own 49 for North Dakota State. They huddle up, approaching 6 minutes to play here in the second quarter. 3 wide receivers lined up, wide to the right. 1 receiver to the left. Pooney is to the right of Hayes. Shotgun snap, pressure coming from Wyoming. Hayes looking deep down the near side, and the ball is going to be knocked away, intended by it for Williams. Desmond Hearns on the coverage. And it's 4th down, and it looks like North Dakota State's going to give up the football here. 5:56 to go, second quarter.
1: That was a good play by Desmond Hearns. That's what they do. They just throw it up down on the sideline, and Hearns got in there and made a nice play to knock it away.
0: Safety was coming over, too, but late. And on to pump the football is going to be Aaron Bickerton. Charlie Kudin's inside his own 10. It's 4th and 4. Stay onside. No pressure by Wyoming. Wobbly kick. Kunin's got a chance to return it at the 15, 20. Kunin at the 25, and that's where Wyoming will start. First and 10, Wyoming at their own 25-yard line. 5:45 to play here in this second quarter. The Pokes trailing it 14-0. We are going to keep things right here. 36-yard punt and 10 on the return. It's, we talked, Kevin, about in the pregame the middle eight, right? Well, Wyoming's got to avoid the middle eight right now. That means going down a long drive, something, to get some points and keep North Dakota State from getting the ball inside 4 minutes to go in this, yeah, in this half. And they have shown no ability to do anything offensively.
1: Not at all. In this first half to date, they have a total of 53 yards. And North Dakota State, in their effort to get the ball down inside the 10, poor punt. And the Cowboys avoided being deep in their own territory right now, but at least on their 25.
0: Will Stile did make that tackle. Again, we're here late in the second quarter of the Fargo Dome. Keith Kelly, Kevin McKinney with you, Eric Pauley on the sideline. 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Find your future at the University of Wyoming College of Engineering and Physical Sciences today. Eric, you know, it's no secret right now that the Cowboy offense is after what we saw last week against Hawaii, this is a different beast with North Dakota State. Obviously, the Bison are a talented team, really good defense, but this offense has got to find something that's working and go to it, because right now nothing is working offensively.
3: You know, guys, throughout the first four games of the season, the most success we've seen the Cowboys have when they're behind the eight ball like this offensively is getting Hughes in space by himself on purpose instead of having him scramble out of the pocket on passing plays. I'd like to see him try some designed runs with some of those tight ends blocking in front of him and see if they can loosen things up a little bit.
0: And you know what? The last time they did that, they got 15 yards. Unfortunately, it was a poor blindside block call on Charlie Kunin that negated that 15-yard run. That was the... I think Markell Holman had a decent run, but well, those two plays are the big ones for Wyoming.
1: That's what North Dakota State's done. They've gone with Hayes on design runs. The Cowboys have 14 yards passing and 39 yards rushing in this first half, and we have 5:45 remaining.
0: Well, I'd like to see 75 total yards go up on the board on a drive that takes 5 minutes and 43 seconds.
1: You know, if they do that, they're right in this game.
0: Yes.
1: Obviously.
0: 14-0, 5:45 still to play. It's just tough to overcome, Kevin, being behind the eight ball on the first play of the game. That interception on the first play set the tone for this entire half. Hughes is in the shotgun. Toad Harris to his right. Two receivers left side. Wing right with the tight end on first and 10 from their own 25. Right to left go the Cowboys. Richardson shifts slightly on the left side, and the right line of the Cowboys moved.
1: They had
0: a... Yeah, well, they're talking things over.
1: They do a lot of visiting.
0: And Hughes pointed towards North Dakota State. Maybe Bison were simulating the signal or something like that. I don't know.
1: I thought there was some shenanigans in there.
0: You know, shenanigans can be good sometimes.
2: False start. Number 50 on the offense. 5 yards. Still first down.
0: Gio Pinozzo. There were no shenanigans.
1: Interestingly, they had Craig Bull on the video board, and he got a nice ovation.
0: So instead of first and 10 from their own 25, it's now first and 15 from their own 20. Cowboys break their huddle. Richardson and Kunin to the left side. Harris is in the backfield with Hughes. Tight end in motion. Snap it to Hughes. He'll hand it off to Tote, and Tote will fight his way forward for 3, maybe 4 to the 24-yard line. It'll be second down and 11.
1: Tote has 4 carries for 7 yards. His long was 5, so he has 3 carries for 2 yards.
0: Gavin Sell with the stop, nearly 5 yards. They give him the 25. So second down and 10. Hughes will go under center now. Offset I formation. Roll him out. Hughes looking to step up, and he is going to be gobbled up back at the 19. They were looking to take a shot deep, Kevin. There are only two receivers down there. There's nobody open.
1: He has no time for that because this defense is so lightning quick. They were all over him.
0: Kelton McCaslin with the sack. That's 3.5 for him. That sack brought to you by Starlink. Starlink, fast, affordable internet, available anywhere. Third and 16 from their own 19. 4:40 left to go here in the second quarter. Two receivers left. Harris is in the backfield as Hughes will be in the shotgun. Harris switches over to the right side. Play clock down to 2. Snap, pass caught by Jake Wilson. He'll leap forward to the 30, trying to fight towards that first down. But he's going to be 3 yards short. That'll be a pickup of 13, nearly 14 for Wilson. Marion Moore ended up with the tackle. They were just trying to keep everything in front of them. They were going to give up a pass.
1: And they do a good job of it. Cowboys not able to move the football. North Dakota State might have pretty decent field position after this punt.
0: So fourth down and 3. Bart Edmiston will punt. Jackson Williams back deep to receive on fourth down. Inside of 4 minutes to go. Good snap, Edmiston. Facing a little pressure. Gets off a booming punt. Williams going all the way back. Makes the grab at the 9-yard line. Trying to get to the edge. He's across the 10, 15, and short of the 50. Ball comes out, and the Cowboys are going to return it. That's a touchdown right now. That's Drew Jackson in the end zone. I don't know if he was down or not, but right now it's a touchdown.
1: They're calling it a touchdown, so it looked like he was down when the ball came out, but we're going to see a...
0: Jet Vincent knocked it loose potentially. It's a touchdown.
2: The ruling
0: right
2: on the
0: now.
2: Field was a fumble by the return team, recovered by the kicking team for a touchdown.
0: I think he was,
1: he was down.
0: He was down. Yeah. Unless that ball was moving, that was a 60-yard punt. I mean, when if you're in doubt of anything, we're going to get a good look at it here.
1: Oh,
0: Kevin.
1: Absolutely.
0: So Jet makes the stop.
2: This play is under further review.
0: He's down.
1: Yeah. Oh, that's...
0: Was he on Jet's leg? He may have been on Jet Vincent's leg, Kevin. I don't know if his backside hit down or not, but he may have been on Jet Vincent's leg. They're going to look at it for sure. Eric, I know you're a long ways away from it, but did you see the replay? Was he there a chance he was on Jet Vincent's leg?
3: I don't think that was a fumble.
0: Okay. Yeah,
1: I really don't either. But
3: I got brown and gold goggles, but yeah. I don't think so.
0: That's the only thing I could see other than they might take a quick look at this, but we'll get the official word. That'd be a heck of a turning point, though.
1: Wouldn't it, though? And it was a great punt by Bart.
0: Well, if this is upheld, the only thing I could see was he was on Jet's leg, and I think his backside probably hit down.
1: We're going to find
0: or
1: out.
0: Or an elbow. Elbow down? Okay. The elbow hitting down caused that fumble, it looks like. So that's the only thing. I saw it come down on Jet's leg, and I was like, it's a shot. But we'll see. Officials continuing to talk things over. Conversing.
2: After further review, number 18 was down by rule at the 19-yard line. It'll be first down, North Dakota State.
0: That's right, Cole.
1: Yeah. Sure.
0: Getting our hopes up.
1: We had some brown and gold goggles on, but...
0: The only thing I was hoping for was he was on Jet's leg. That's the only thing. Otherwise, it was pretty apparent.
1: Pretty cut and dried, wasn't it? Well, the Cowboy defense has them in a hole, though.
0: 3:23 is still to play. Second quarter down 14-0. Offense has done absolutely nothing for the Cowboys.
1: 66 yards total.
0: as the Bison have it. First and 10 from their own 19-yard line. Hayes will fake the handoff, looking over the middle, wide open. Mekhi Collins, he's hit hard and brought down by Jones Thomas across the 30 to the 31 for a pickup of 12. And a first and 10. They're going to go pretty quick.
1: It's a simple crosser. Open. Hayes with a nice throw.
0: Scott to the left of Hayes, who's had a really good first half. He's got both touchdowns. Handed off to DJ Scott. Bounces it out to the outside. Makes a man miss. Spins out of bounds. Gary Rutherford, closest one to him at the 37. Pick up a 6. Clock will stop. Now restart as we near the 2-minute stoppage. Second down and 4 for North Dakota State. This is where they're so good, Kevin, at the end of the half.
1: Yep.
0: And then they get the ball to start the third quarter.
1: They have sense confidence.
0: 2.5 to play. Low snap, handed off. That is Scott. He'll have the first down or near it. Rutherford with another stop and a timeout is going to be taken. They stop the clock. There is a flag down in the holding area. He's a yard shy of the first down at the 41.
2: Personal foul, hands in the face, number 42 on a defense, 15 yards from the end of the run, automatic first down.
0: Now let's tack on 15 more and make it a little easier for North Dakota State. 15-yard penalty on Ethan Stuhlsatz. It'll move the ball to the 44 of Wyoming.
1: That's the Cowboys' third penalty of this first half for 34 yards.
0: First and 10, Hayes in the shotgun. Drops back to pass. Hayes got all time to throw underneath, and it's knocked away. Good job on the coverage by Boogie Williams. That pass intended for Isaiah St. Romain.
1: That was really good coverage by him and the nice play at the end of it.
0: Second and 10. Clock stops. 2:12 to go here. Second quarter, a 14-0 Bison lead.
1: Hayes now 6 of 11 for 91 yards in this first half.
0: Shotgun, Hayes, single back to his right. Two receivers left side, one to the right. They put Collins in motion. It's a low snap. Hayes going to keep it himself. Look at the room, 40, 35, at the 30, out of bounds at the 25-yard line. Good blocking on the outside. That's a pickup of 18, 19 yards to the 25. Clock stops, and now they'll wind it to get to the 2-minute stoppage. And North Dakota State is in excellent position to tack on to this lead. There's a timeout on the field. Say, folks, on the go and want to stay connected to live college sports anywhere in the country, download the free Varsity Network app, available on Apple and Android. It's easier than ever to listen live and keep up with your favorite teams. Don't miss a moment. 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We have 2 minutes to play here in this second quarter. The Bison have it at the 25 of Wyoming, leading 14-0. 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
1: Welcome back, everybody, to the Fargo Dome. North Dakota State 14, Wyoming 0. We have 2 minutes left. Nathan Hayes has 7 carries for 66 yards and 2 touchdowns. Cowboys have 66 yards of total offense in this first half.
0: While we have some time, let's go ahead and pause to allow our stations to identify themselves. You're listening to Wyoming Football.

0: Keith Kelly, Kevin McKinney here with you in the Fargo Dome. Eric Pauly on the sideline. Cody Beers is spotting, and Logan Hunter is our on-site producer. Say, folks, celebrating 40 years of creating flavorful memories, Chugwater Chili is the perfect blend of 12 spices, adding award-winning flavor to far more than just chili. All natural and gluten-free, it is the perfect way to add a little spice to your life. At the 25 of Wyoming, Hayes in the shotgun. Nobody back there with him. 2x2. As Hayes will flare it out quickly to the receiver, who will be brought down at the 21. Chris Keel, tackled by Boogie Williams. Gain of 6. North Dakota State will go quick. Second down and 6 at the Cowboy 21. 3 wide receivers stretched out left, 1 tight to the right. Single back to the right of Hayes, who's in the shotgun. Hayes being pressured, steps up. Hayes will drift out to the left, looking into the end zone, coming back to the ball. Pass is knocked away and almost intercepted by Dainsis Miller. 3rd and 6. Desmond Hearns laid a smack on the receiver as well.
1: Hayes threw it right into double coverage there. That was a pretty dangerous throw.
0: And Jackson Williams went up high to get it. Dainsis Miller has played in this building before when he was with Mercer. I believe it was the first round of the FCS playoffs.
1: He knows.
0: 3rd and 6 and screaming down the field, asking for a timeout, is head coach Jay Sauvel. The actual game clock is running right now.
2: 30 seconds in lane.
0: It's still running.
1: Well, hopefully
0: it's been running
1: the
0: whole time.
1: They may get a delay.
0: It finally stopped with a minute 14. I think it should stay there.
2: We set the game clock to 1 minute, 29 seconds. 1:29, please.
0: Why was it even running in the first place?
1: Yeah.
0: Ay, ay, ay. 3rd and 6.
1: Boy, Jay saw something he didn't like.
0: First time out taken by either team in this first half.
1: Yeah, the Bison have all 3 of their timeouts remaining.
0: Heck, Kevin. They might, if they get stopped here, kick a field goal, and the way their defense has dominated this one, 3 timeouts and maybe even get 4 points. They've got it at the 21 of Wyoming, 3rd and 6. 1:29 still to play here in the second quarter. 2 receivers to each side. Ball's on the right hash as the Bison move left to right. Scott to the left of Hayes. Collins in motion. Handed off to DJ Scott. He has got so much room on the right side. A little shake and bake at the 10. A juke move at the 5 and driven out of bounds at the 4. Finally by Jack Dunkley. And that is a gain of 17 yards and it's 1st and goal.
1: Boy, they run that outside zone. There was nobody out there for the Cowboys.
0: He juked Boogie. He out boogied Boogie.
1: He did.
0: Wow. Jones Thomas forced him out.
1: They're so good in the red zone, too.
0: Oh, 1st and goal. Call it the 5-yard line. Scott behind Hayes. Hayes will keep it off right side. A little power. He is walloped. And Steven Perez hit him hard at the 3. Pickup of 2 yards. Thought maybe he dropped the ball for a second. North Dakota State in no hurry. 2nd and goal at the 3 as we have 1 minute to play in this second quarter.
1: Perez saw that all the way. Made a really nice play.
0: That's the first time, Kevin, they haven't done a read with Hayes. It was just straight power off the right side.
1: Yep.
0: Hayes will go under center. DJ Scott, the deep back. Wing right, tight end heavy on the left side. Now it's going to be tight end even heavier. Hayes, play fake. He's being chased. As he throws, looking in the end zone. And it's going to be incomplete. Knocked away by Thurman Williams. 3rd and goal from the 3. Good job by Boogie to get a hand on it. The receiver had it.
1: Yeah.
0: And poked it away.
1: I'll tell you, he's done a nice job in his first half, and so has the secondary of knocking passes away that looked like they could be caught.
0: Logan Conklin was the intended receiver. 3rd and goal from the 3. 34 seconds left to go here in the second quarter. Twin receivers go out to the left side. Scott deep in the backfield. He'll hand it off. Hayes will. Scott breaks one tackle. He's in the end zone. A flag is down. I believe this is going to be a hold, negating a three-yard touchdown. I believe that's why the fans have not erupted more.
1: Yeah, it's coming back, and they know it.
2: Holding, number 68 on the offense. 10 yards from the previous spot. Still third down.
0: That's Coy Okeson on the right guard.
1: Cowboys with poor tackling there allowed him to get in the end zone, but they was holding
0: him. Yeah, they had a chance to stop him at the line of scrimmage.
1: Yeah.
0: So third and goal back at the 13. Two receivers left, one right. Scott to the right of Hayes, who's in the shotgun, and now a timeout going to be taken by North Dakota State head coach Tim Polasek.
2: Timeout, North Dakota State. First of the half, 30 seconds in lane.
0: Fremont Motors is a proud sponsor of Wyoming Athletics. 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Of course, North Dakota State in that Fremont Motors red zone at the 13 and trying to go up three scores.
1: Well, sometimes statistics lie, sometimes they don't. The Cowboys trailing 14-0. North Dakota State, 209 yards of offense. The Cowboys, 66 in this first half.
0: Third and goal from the 13. They've had one short scoring drive of 19 yards and one long scoring drive of 97 yards. Figure that one out. Shotgun for Hayes. Scott to his left. Two receivers to the right side. One out to the left. Man in motion towards the right side. Hayes fakes the handoff. He's getting pressed. He steps up, throws in the end zone, and it's overshot. Boogie Williams again on the coverage. Pass intended for Makai Collins. And out comes the field goal unit for North Dakota State.
1: Well, that could have been worse if they do get the 3 points. The defense at least held North Dakota State to that.
0: It'll be a 31-yard attempt. Hash mark right. Drew Klein has yet to miss a kick this year. He's a perfect 7 of 7 on field goals and 2 of 2 between 30 and 39. This is 31 yards from the right hash. Good snap, hold down. Kick is up, and it's good. So 31-yard field goal is good for Drew Klein. And with 20 seconds to play here in this first half, it is 17-0. Bison with the lead, and they get the football to start the third quarter play. Well, the tone was set from the get-go with the first play of the game, that interception. And since then, it's just been... it's been all very methodical. It's not,
1: yeah.
0: You look at the stats, yes, they tell the story, but it's very methodical. It's not boom, boom. It's just a lot of jabs, and then they hit you with the
1: big one. I'll tell you where they're just really impressing me is their quickness on defense. They do a great job of recognition and recovery, and they're all over the Cowboy offense.
0: So 20 seconds still to go here in this first half. Eric Richardson, Jaden Lawrence back deep to receive the kick. From Klein, left to right, this is a deep kick that will hit midway through the end zone for a touchback, and the Cowboys will have it at their own 25-yard line. 20 seconds. I would assume there will be nothing too crazy here, but
1: no.
0: You never know.
1: I think you better keep it close to the vest. The way this team feasts on turnovers.
0: The Cowboys are going to line up like they're going to do something with a couple timeouts. Harris to the left of Hughes. Now to the right, two receivers right side. He'll give it to Toke, cuts back, and he's got a little bit of a crease up to the 31, 32-yard line. And that looks like the final play of the first half as Donovan Woolen comes up with the stop. 7 yards for Tote. That's his best run of the half. And it has been all North Dakota State here in the first half. of the Fargo Dome as they lead the Wyoming Cowboys at the break. Your halftime score, North Dakota State 17 and Wyoming nothing. We'll come back with our halftime show following these messages. 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
0: Back here in the Fargo Dome, along with Kevin McKinney. 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Wyoming together 17-0. North Dakota State leading the Cowboys. They get a field goal at the end of the first half. But, you know, Kevin, when your first play of the game is an interception in front of a raucous crowd and they turn it into points, it's exactly, you're already down one in the turnover margin and they score points off it, which they're so good at. You're behind the eight ball already of a game that was already going to be difficult, and the Cowboys kind of weathered the storm, and then you get up a 97-yard drive after pinning them back, and that's the story of the game right now.
1: Well, you know, the Cowboys, what do you do after a pick on the first play of the game? I mean, against a team that feasts on it in a building like this, and you know what? They actually hung in there, but they've got to muster some kind of offense. I don't know what they're going to adjust to in that locker room, but they've got to adjust to this, the quickness of this defense, and get something going. They just can't get anything going.
0: Use that quickness against them somehow. And get them to over-produce on one side and come back. I don't know what they're going to do, but they got to figure something out, because 66 yards in a half.
1: That's not going to do it.
0: No, 73, excuse me, is not going to get it done. And that's where we stand right now at the half. 17-0. North Dakota State has the lead. 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
15: And a pleasant good afternoon, my friends, across the great state of Wyoming. I'm Brian Helsworth, live with you here in studio on a picture-perfect Saturday afternoon for college football. Unfortunately, tough day so far for your Wyoming Cowboys. North Dakota State leading 17-0 right now at the half at the Fargo Dome there. The battle for the Basin's Trophy, if you will. We'll have more of the halftime with Keith, Kevin, and company coming up here in a little bit. Elsewhere in the Mountain West, right now, UTEP and New Mexico are at halftime. They've just gone into halftime. Lobos up 21-0 in Albuquerque. Baylen George, who is their very fine receiver of the Lobos, has a 52-yard catch. A rivalry dates back to 1919. These teams playing in the Mountain West, they've also shared a conference. They were in the Border Conference together in the WAC as well. New Mexico up 21-0. UNLV and Cal playing right now. Allegiant Stadium, 30 seconds to play right now in the second quarter. As I look at the monitor, Rebels up 24-7. Jackson Arnold, the outstanding Rebel quarterback, used to be at Oklahoma, has accounted for a couple of touchdowns. Navy and Air Force earlier today at Falcon Stadium, and Air Force wins this one 14-9. Liam Zarka, the outstanding Falcon quarterback, 25 carries, 81 yards on the ground. He had two scores as well. Coming up a little bit later, it'll be a late game tonight. San Jose State will be taking on Hawaii. In the top 25, number 5, Ohio State, leading number 14, Iowa, 17-6 at the half right now. That game in Kinnick Stadium, Iowa City. Third-ranked Notre Dame beating North Carolina 37-26. C.J. Carr, the Irish quarterback, accounting for not one, two, and three, but four touchdowns.
16: Carr takes the snap, rolls right, now turns and throws upfield. Oh, my goodness, he's wide open! Faison dives and catches at the goal line! Touchdown, Notre Dame! They lost track of the receiver in the end zone, and Faison makes him pay!
15: That's how it sounded on the Notre Dame Radio Network from Learfield. Tony Simone there on the call. Number 7, Alabama beating Mississippi State 56-23 in Starkville. And number 2, Georgia beats Vandy. Good game, 38-14. Georgia now 5-0. I'm Brian Helsworth, live at Learfield. This is Wyoming football from Learfield.
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6: I don't want to do it. Pretty lopsided. Yeah. North Dakota State, 13 first downs in the first half. The Cowboys with 3 first downs. On the ground, Wyoming, 17 carries, 45 yards. North Dakota State, 22 carries, 135. Net yards passing, 96 for the Bison, 28 for the Cowboys. So total offense, Wyoming ran 23 plays for 73 yards. North Dakota State, 37 plays for 231 yards. Time of possession, North Dakota State, 15 minutes, 49 seconds. Cowboys, 14 minutes, 11 seconds. Not that bad. Third down conversions, Wyoming 1 of 6, North Dakota State 2 of 6. Red zone scoring chances, North Dakota State 3 red zone scoring chances. They converted all 3. Individually, Nathan Hayes, 8 carries, 69 yards, and 2 touchdowns from his quarterback spot for the Bison. For the Cowboys, leading rusher was Tyler Hughes, 10 carries for 27 yards. Defensively, Ethan Stuhlsatz had 7 total tackles, Jones Thomas 4, Stephen Perez 4 to lead the Cowboys. Pretty dim and grim, the offense of the Cowboys in that first half.
5: Those are your first half stats presented by Blue Cross and Blue Shield of Wyoming. Stick around. Halftime show continues. 17-0 Bison lead the Cowboys. 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
5: 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I'm Keith Kelly here with Kevin McKinney. 17-0, North Dakota State leads Wyoming. And we're going to send it down to the sideline. Our halftime adjustment presented by FNBO. The big small bank, Eric. There's a lot that could be adjusted here in the first half, but I have a feeling it's the offensive end.
10: Yeah, there's a lot, guys. I do think the defense recovered from what was, I mean, just about as bad a circumstance as you could be put in right away. Obviously, we're down 3 scores right now, but I think the defense has started to track things a little bit better. They were not expecting to see a mobile quarterback, a running quarterback here today, and they'll have to get things back on track with some halftime adjustments.

0: happens for that on the defensive side. On the offensive side of the football, we talked about it in the first half. I'd like to see Hughes in some design runs to try to open things up. They just haven't done it yet. They had one play, and of course that got negated. But finding a way to open things up, maybe opening the passing game up for the running backs. We haven't seen Holman do anything since the first quarter. They've been riding it pretty heavy there, but it starts and ends with the guys up front. Hughes needs some time in those passing plays, and he's been running for his life.
1: 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We will come back with the second half. 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
6: 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The second half kickoff is just moments away. Here's Keith Kelly.
1: 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Well, I mean, I don't know where you start. Eric said, his adjustment. There's a lot you can work on, but I mean, if we're talking all seriousness about getting back in the game, it starts on this first possession, where North Dakota State, again, last four, first four of second quarter, third quarter, they got three. They're looking to tack on more with a knockout punch here early in the third quarter for sure.
7: Well, absolutely. The Cowboy defense has got to come out and force a punt. They can't allow them, obviously, to go on a long touchdown drive or something like that. So, you know, I mean, it's now up to the defense to get the ball back, and then the offense better get something going. They absolutely have had nothing going in this game. Very interested to see what kind of adjustments they make on the offensive side.
1: You know, well, turnabout is fair play, right? Cowboys turned it over on the first play of the game. Maybe North Dakota State will return the favor and turn it over on their first play of the second half.
7: So
1: you like the way I think?
7: Maybe the Cowboys can feast on turnovers.
1: Yes. I feel like I've been feasting this whole trip.
7: I was amazed last night what you were doing. It was
1: what, the donut sticks? The walleye? I mean, which was it?
7: Both.
1: The cheesecake?
7: That's the biggest cheesecake I've ever had.
1: Drizzled with that.
7: Drizzled.
1: Raspberry topping. Right to left kick for Eric. This is Wyoming's first kick. Oh, boy.
0: Here we go.
1: Right to left, Eric Sandvik. Back deep to receive Jackson Williams and Jeremiah Patterson. As Sandvik, end over end kick into the end zone, will be returned a yard deep across the 10, 15, 20. Slips through a tackle and a flag behind the play. Jackson Williams tripped up at the 26, 27-yard line. But it looks to be coming back as a flag is down at the 12.
7: He almost squirted through there, too. That was dangerous.
1: Officially marking the flag at the 15.
8: During the return, illegal block in the back. Number 21 on the return team. It'll be half the distance, and it'll be first down.
1: Noah Taylor, and that'll put it back at the 7.5-yard line. So that's a good start.
7: Very good start.
1: Say, Cowboy fans, stop by Hambone's Pizza in Cheyenne or Laramie. It's the official pizza roll of the University of Wyoming Athletics. And a favorite spot of Kevin McKinney's.
7: Indeed.
1: First and 10 at the 8 for North Dakota State. Now, they've already gone on a 97-yard drive. I would not like to see that. Shotgun snap, handed off to Scott off the right side. He's being pushed out, and he'll be drugged down at the 9. Big J.Y., Jaden Williams with the tackle after a gain of about a yard. Second and long.
7: Williams has had a good game, and he got off that block beautifully to make the tackle. He's played real well thus far.
1: Last two games. He had a really good game against Hawaii. Second and nine for the Bison at their own 9. Scott to the right of Hayes. Two receivers stretched out to the left side, one to the right. Puts one of those receivers in motion. Hayes looking left. Hayes looking deep down the field, and it's going to be well underthrown. The intended receiver is Case Osterman. Boogie Williams tight on the coverage. That wasn't even close. That was his poorest throw.
7: Yeah, that was just miscommunication somewhere.
1: Oh, he had a hand in his face, too. I think it was Dante Drake that got right in his face.
7: You know, he doesn't look off receivers, does he? He just locks in on his receiver and throws it that way. This is a big play for the Cowboys to get off the field.
1: Third and 9 from their own 9. For North Dakota State, Hayes in the shotgun, single back to his left, two receivers left side, one to the right, shotgun snap, Hayes being pressured, throws over the middle, and it's going to be caught. Mekhi Collins with the grab, first down across the 20 to the 22, pick up a 13, and a big, big first down, Ian Bell with the tackle.
7: Boy, and that was in coverage, too, when he threw that football. The Cowboys were in the middle of the field.
1: North Dakota State going no huddle. Yeah, Brooklyn Cheek got there a little bit late from his safety spot. Hayes going to keep it himself, throws it off underneath. A big tackle and a block. And he's knocked out of bounds by Jones Thomas. That was Luke Kokat.
7: But their receivers do a great job of blocking on the outside.
1: So Kokat for a first down. That was Chris Keel with a big block.
7: That was a beautiful, beautiful job blocking by a wideout.
1: Ball at the 34 after a pickup of 13 yards. 2x2. And North Dakota State on the move, leading 17-0. We played 2 minutes here into this third quarter. Handed off to Punu, and he is hit for a loss. Steven Perez and Jack Dunkley coming in there with the stop. As Nyote Puni.
7: Really nice play by Dunkley.
1: Loses two back to the 32-yard line. He's a transfer from Holy Cross. Second down to 12. Puni stays in the game.
9: is to the left of Hayes. Put a tight end in motion. One receiver to each side. One tight end as well. Hayes drops back, looks near side. Pass is caught and out of bounds. Will be Logan Conklin at the 38. Ian Bell forces him out of bounds. Pick up a six. Third down again for North Dakota State at their own 38-yard line.
7: This is kind of a drive like paper cuts. Just little short bursts.
9: They are 3 of 7 on third down. Just picked up a big one.
7: They did.
9: On third and 9. This one third and 6. Trips lined up to the left side. Single back to the left of Hayes. One receiver right. Williams in motion toward the formation. Pressure, he eludes. Pass is going to be caught for another first down. Just a crosser to Jackson Williams as Desmond Hearns drags him down after a pickup of 7. Needed 6, got 7. He just stepped up and avoided the rush.
7: Really nice job by Hayes to get away from that. And just a little sidearm throw. Kind of an easy throw, easy catch. Another first down.
9: Look at the replay. Hearns nearly knocked it out late. But it was a 7-yard pickup. Ball's at their own 45 for North Dakota State. 3 minutes gone by here in this third quarter. They lead it 17-0. Hayes will hand it off to Pooney. Nope, fakes it. Over the middle, wide open. And a good open field tackle by Jones Thomas. Finds Reese Kessel at the Cowboy 41-yard line. That is a gain of 14 yards and another North Dakota State first down.
7: That could not have been any more wide open. They now have 18 first downs. The Cowboys have 3.
9: Ball at the Cowboy 41, 11 and a half to go. This is quite a methodical drive down the field, which started at the 8-yard line. Handed off to Pooney. Pooney across the 40 to the 39 for 2. Steven Perez. Second down and long.
7: Nothing fancy. Just good solid plays. Meanwhile, the Cowboy defense, I think, starting to wear down just a little bit.
9: Ball at the Cowboy 39. Second down and 8. There isn't a lot fancy with what North Dakota State does. Two receivers to each side, 2 by 2, as they move left to right. Single back to the left of Hayes. Hayes steps up. You can hear a pin drop in here right now. Second down and 8. Hand it off. Right side, cutting back is the running back, Brady Wawrinek. Stephen Perez, Jones Thomas combined for the stop. Just a little bit short of the first down to the 32. Gain of 6. Third and 1 for North Dakota State. They're going to go quickly at the Cowboy 32. Hayes takes the snap. Wawrinek takes the handoff. What a push by that offensive line.
7: Yeah.
9: Wawrinek to the 25-yard line. 7 yards, maybe 8 to the 24. Another tackle by Perez.
7: This is just so tiring for a defense.
9: Kevin Shugreen in the game as well. Gets a tackle. First and 10 from the 24 of Wyoming.
7: This offense, kind of like the area. Nothing fancy, just productive.
9: They've gone more than 5 minutes on this drive, leading 17-0. Shotgun snap for Hayes. Man in motion across the formation on the right side. Now one receiver to each side. Hand it off. Fake it to Scott. Straight drop back. Hayes looking to dump it underneath. And Brooklyn Cheek from his safety spot had his eyes on DJ Scott. Perez was on the coverage of Scott. Clock will stop with 9:39 to go, third quarter. Second and 10 for the Bison at the 24 of Wyoming.
7: There's just really nothing there.
9: No.
7: And so he dumped it wisely out of bounds.
9: Isaiah St. Romain wide to the left. Two receivers right side. Shotgun again for Hayes. Second and 10 from the Cowboy 24. Tight end in motion. And he'll hand it off. Tried to stretch it out and forcing the running back out of bounds across the 20. That's actually Jackson Williams getting a carry. Ian Bell, Ethan Stuhlsatz converge as they are at the 19 of Wyoming. It'll be third and 5. Another third down.
7: They're 5 of 9 on third down.
9: 3 for 3 on this drive, if I'm not mistaken.
7: Something.
9: Fremont Motors red zone. Third and 5. Nyote Pooney is to the left of Hayes. who takes the shotgun snap, hands it off to Pooney. He is going nowhere, stood up at the line of scrimmage, and he will be officially down for no gain as Dante Drake, Isaiah Bogar with the stop, and it'll be field goal time for the Bison.
7: Boy, that was an odd call, wasn't it? I mean, it was third and medium, but that just felt like it would be a passing down. They run it into the middle of the line.
9: It's actually DJ Scott that did take that carry. This will be a 37-yard attempt. He's already made one from 31. Hash mark right. Try and give it a 20-0 lead for North Dakota State midway through this third quarter. Bit of a high snap, gathered in, kick is up, and it's good.
7: And he hasn't missed a kick this year.
9: Not this year, as North Dakota State is taking a 20-0 lead. A natural gas commodity supplier that reinvests in the communities it serves. That is Wyoming Community Gas, sharing the warmth. North Dakota State takes the opening drive of the third quarter and kicks a 37-yard field goal. They lead Wyoming 20-0 with 8:20 to play here in the third. 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
7: Drive in 15 plays that took 6.5 minutes, netted a 37-yard field goal for North Dakota State. 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
9: Say, Cowboy fans, whether you're tailgating before the big game or celebrating the big win after, keep your drinks cold with ice from Chex Ice. 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Keith Kelly, Kevin McKinney, Eric Pauly is down on the sideline. Need a big play, Eric, from somebody, maybe to get some energy going down there.
0: We got to get that Kevin McCarrick guy.
9: McCarrick? Kevin, yeah. McCarrick, thank you for that. I was hoping maybe it would slide right by. It did not.
0: I'll tell you what, guys, on the sideline.
7: I'm suing.
0: I can't say that it should be loud down here, considering how loud the venue itself is, but yeah. Body language-wise, we got to pick things up.
9: Special teams play something for the Cowboys.
7: Needs some spark.
9: Yeah. Midway through this third quarter, three possession game, 20-0.
7: North Dakota State has 305 yards of total offense. The Cowboys, 73.
9: Ugh.
7: Haven't touched the ball in the second half.
9: That's a 4-1 ratio right
7: yeah.
9: there. Drew Klein on to kick left or right. Eric Richardson, Jaden Lawrence are back deep to receive. End over ender, sidewinder. That's going to be into the end zone for a touchback. And the Cowboys will again start at their own 25-yard line. Burke Simpson is proud to support Wyoming Athletics and Cowboy fans across the state. For more than 50 years, their personal injury lawyers have helped people seek justice and move forward after being seriously injured.
7: Well, obviously, the Cowboys can't do the same things they've been doing offensively. Got to change something up. We'll see what it is.
9: Toad Harris in the backfield behind Hughes. One receiver to each side. Now Harris in motion out of the backfield. Now he goes back in to the right of Hughes. Now he's to the left of Hughes. A lot of moving around for Tote. Play clock's at 5. They'll give it to him off the right side. Bounces it out. Still fighting forward across the 30 to the 31. A good gain of 6 for Tote. Marion Moore with the tackle.
7: That's the second longest run of the game by Wyoming's offense.
9: Second down and 4 for the Pokes. Jackson Holman is split out to the right. Two receivers left side. Richardson way out left. Shotgun for Hughes. Coonan in motion. Tight on the left side. Handed off to Harris again. Harris has got some room, and he's going to be close to a first down right at the 35-yard line as he's brought down by Gavin Sell, and that's a first down Wyoming. They only had 3 of them in the first half.
7: And Harris, who's coming out right now, has a quick burst on those 2 runs.
9: First and 10 from their own 35-yard line for Wyoming, trailing 20-0 as we approach the 7-minute mark to go here in the third quarter. 2 receivers to the left side. Markell Holman in motion into the backfield. 2 backs with Hughes. Handed off to Markell. Markell will try and find some room and back his way to the 38, a gain of 3. Markell Holman, the ball carrier. As Kelton McCaslin on the tackle.
7: Well, with the way this defense reads and reacts and runs, the Cowboys have decided to go right at them. You know, you look across the way, there's a lot of empty seats all of
9: second,
7: a sudden.
9: Yeah, second and 7, are they enjoying the tailgating outside?
7: That must be.
9: Holman to the left of Hughes. Richardson in motion outside the formation. Run a delay to Markell, and he tries to find a gap and cannot. Maybe a yard, probably nothing. Anthony Oakes with the tackle. Everything on the ground right now for the Cowboys.
7: Yeah, straight ahead between the tackles.
9: Third down and 7. Just short of the 39-yard line. 6:05 to go here in this third quarter. It's a 20-0 lead for North Dakota State.
7: Cowboys 1 of 6 on third down.
9: 2 receivers, tight formation to the left, 1 to the right. Holman in the backfield as Hughes drops back the pass. Being pressured, dumps it off and just has to throw it away as he was being attacked by Donovan Woolen coming in on the blitz. Untouched, straight up the gut.
7: Yeah.
9: A little bit of a delay, Kevin, and he came screaming through there.
7: Nobody got a glove on him. There was no way that Tyler could do anything there. 3 and out.
9: Well, they got a first down.
7: We got a first down. I beg your pardon.
9: Bart Edmiston's had a busy foot today. Jackson Williams back to receive this punt. Fourth down. Good snap. Edmiston. High kick. Really, really good. Going to drive Williams back. Fair catch at the 9-yard line. That's a really good kick. 54 yards. No return.
7: Outside of one, he's had a really good day, Bart has. With his foot.
9: Timeout on the field, and we'll get to that here as we let you know the Wyoming Education Association is dedicated to protecting Wyoming's public schools and to helping create the best opportunities for our state students, families, communities, and education professionals. Learn more at WYOEA.org. 5:41 to go here in the third quarter. 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
7: Welcome, everybody. We have 5:41 remaining in the third quarter. It is North Dakota State 20, Wyoming 0. The Bison with the football deep in their own territory, their own 9-yard line. They have put together some long drives in this game. And if things go as they've gone, they could run out this quarter with the football.
9: Americans for Prosperity is celebrating America's 250th birthday with a free concert featuring the Logan Ryan Band and Wyoming's own Tris Munsick. That's right after the game, October 17th in Laramie at the indoor practice facility. First and 10 from their own 9 after the 54-yard punt by Bart Edmiston. Nathan Hayes will work it under center, single back behind him, deep in the backfield. One receiver to each side, put a tight end in motion, pitch it back. That is Nyote Puni across the 10, and there he goes, 15, backing his way across the 20 before he's finished off. After a gain of 15 yards and a first down, Brooklyn Cheek with the tackle.
7: Just a simple toss sweep, and good job running the football. Cowboys had a shot at him earlier than that.
9: They've done a good job when they've been pinned back deep. You remember that when they were at their own 3, they did a quarterback sneak
7: right
9: for 9 yards. This one gave them 15 up to their own 24. Puni stays in the game behind Hayes, who's under center, same formation. One receiver each side, handed off to Puni right up the gut. He'll get across the 30 to the 32. That is a gain of 8. Jack Dunkley helping out on the stop.
7: They now have 180 yards rushing in this game.
9: Officially give him 9 up to the 33-yard line. 20 to nothing. NDSU leading Wyoming. 4.5 minutes to play here in the third quarter. Puni stays in the game. They've used the same formation now in the third straight play. Why not? It's pretty successful. Tight end in motion, pitch it out. Left side. Oh, he loses the football, and it's jumped on by Steven Perez. Oh, a big mistake by North Dakota State. Could that be something that gets the Cowboys going?
7: Absolutely.
9: 4:17 left to go here in this third quarter. Cowboys trail 20 to nothing, but that's a fumble.
8: Recovered by the defense. It'll be first down,
7: Wyoming.
8: Looks
7: like the Bison got a little complacent.
9: And maybe that's why Puni is not the main running back, and DJ Scott is. There's going to be a break in the action. Cowboys will have it first and 10 at the North Dakota State 26. Mount West Farm Bureau Insurance is a multi-line insurance company proudly serving the people and the communities of Wyoming for 78 years, bringing financial peace of mind through competitive, quality insurance products and exceptional service. We strive to protect what matters most to our customers. 4:17 left to go, third quarter. North Dakota State 20, Wyoming nothing. 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
7: Cowboys get their first break of the game with 4:17 remaining in the third quarter, trailing 20-0. A fumble recovery has put the ball deep in North Dakota State territory. Obviously mandatory. Wyoming gets in the end zone. They're at the 26-yard line. Here's Keith.
9: While we have some time, let's go ahead and pause 10 seconds for station ID. You're listening to Wyoming Football. Keith Kelly, Kev McKinney, Eric Pauley down on the sideline. Cody Beers is our spotter, and Logan Hunter, our on-site producer. This is the second time Wyoming's been on North Dakota State's side of the field. Definitely the deepest spot they've had. They've got it at the 26 at North Dakota State. Holman is to the right of Hughes. Two receivers right side. One to the left is Charlie Coonan. First and 10 from the Bison 26. They're going to bring pressure. Hughes, quarterback draw, bounces it out to the outside 20, close to the 15-yard line, near a first down. He's going to be about a yard shy at the 17. A gain of 9. I love that play call, though.
7: Safe, for one thing.
9: Cowboys are in the Fremont Motors red zone at the 17. It'll be second and 1. Gavin Sell on the stop.
7: Might look for one of those tight ends.
9: Second down and a yard. Jackson Holman wide to the left. Markel Holman, receiver left side. Holman right now. Richardson's in the backfield. Holman will join him to the right of Hughes, who's in the shotgun on second and 1. Give it to Markel. Tries to bounce it out left. Gets wide, 15. Holman at the 10. Stops out of bounds inside the 10. Down to the 5 or 6. But a gain of 11 yards by Markel Holman. DJ Volts forces him out of bounds.
7: I thought he might get in the end zone if he didn't hesitate.
9: Just kept going wide, yeah. So first and goal at the 6. Clock winding. 3:20 to go, third quarter. Cowboys down 20-0.
8: 73 is reporting as number 93 for Wyoming.
9: 73 is now 93. That's Caleb Hall.
8: 93 for Wyoming.
9: As the Cowboys are going to line up heavy.
7: Tackle eligible.
9: Inside handoff is to Jake Wilson. He went nowhere. Tries to spin out of a tackle, and he's actually going to lose yards. Back to the 7, where it'll be second and goal. Noah Taylor with the tackle.
7: I was thinking tight ends throwing in the end zone, but he ran the ball. Nothing doing.
9: They got zero push.
7: Zero push.
9: So second and goal now at the 7.
7: Obviously four down territory.
9: Oh, for sure. Yep. Cowboys break the huddle with 15 on the play clock. Schoenfeld and Wilson are tight ends right. Richardson wide to the right. He's in motion. Snap. Handed off to Holman. Cuts it back up. Spins his way forward. Are they going to push him into the end zone? Nope. He's going to be down at the 1. Third and goal at the 1.
17: Number 8.
9: Thought maybe he... Wyoming.
7: Cowboys couldn't get enough push.
9: Jalen Crumby pulls him down.
17: It's third and goal.
9: Well, you got two shots from the one-yard line. 2 minutes to play here in the third quarter. Holman goes out of the game.
7: Boy, I'm not...
9: Play clock's at 11. Cowboys going to have to hustle. Hughes will go under center. Nobody in the backfield. 5 seconds. Tim Polasek runs out on the field. Tim Polasek's in the end zone calling timeout. Are you kidding me?
7: He got in the end zone before the Cowboys did.
9: He's running 5 yards deep into the end zone while the play is going on to call timeout.
7: All right, that's no fair.
9: They had too many men on the field. Well, third and goal at the 1.
7: Well, it looks like they were going to go with a quarterback sneak.
9: Well, yeah, they spread everybody out.
7: Yeah.
9: I mean, Polasek's at the 5 when that thing is... They just showed a replay up here. He's at the 5, and the Cowboys are snapping the ball.
7: They didn't get in, did they?
9: I think they did. I think they would have gotten in, yeah. Say Wyoming fans, Premier Bone and Joint Centers, the official team physicians for UW Athletics, Wyoming's trusted orthopedic experts, treating you for more than 5 decades across 10 Wyoming locations. Eric, what are you calling here?
0: You got to trust your offensive line, guys. I just don't go in the shotgun. That's where I'm at.
7: Yeah, do not go in the shotgun. Well, Tyler, take it in.
9: You got two shots here. Try and make things sort of interesting late this game. Down 20 to nothing. I think the officials trying to get the clock set. What he's doing is he's allowing this crowd to make more noise.
7: What's going on?
8: Thank you.
9: They're trying to put time.
7: They finally got it.
9: 4 seconds back up there. Tote Harris is the running back.
7: There are a lot of empty seats.
9: It's still loud.
7: But it's still pretty loud.
9: Third and goal from the one. Cowboys still in the huddle. 15 seconds left on the play clock. Caleb Hall is in the game. They're going to line up. Hughes under center. Give it to Harris. And now movement. Did the Cowboys move? They drove Tote back. And I don't think anybody heard. The Cowboys were trying to go super fast. They sprinted the line. Gavin Selby, but there's flags down.
17: There's a penalty flag on the play.
7: That's a huge penalty.
9: They're talking things over. The officials are. There's been a lot of conversations between the officials.
8: False start.
9: Yeah.
8: Number 52 on the offense. It's 5 yards, and it's still third down.
9: It's Chandler Donaway, the center.
7: And the fans believe that's on them.
9: So now it's third and goal at the six. He did, and by the way, Tote didn't get into the end zone.
7: No, he didn't. Polisek's the only one to get in the end zone on this drive.
9: Cowboys still in their huddle. Third and goal from the six. They're still in the huddle. They break it at 10 seconds. Under center is Hughes. As they had trouble with the snap, Hughes is just going to be swallowed up. I have no idea what they were running there. And now we got pushing and shoving as Donovan Woolen, it's fourth down and goal. What was going on?
7: I don't know what was going on there. The Cowboys were confused. I think the noise is getting to them.
9: So now fourth and goal from the six. 1:20 still to go third quarter. Yeah, he had trouble with the snap. I'm not sure exactly what was going on.
7: Donaway's having...
9: They're in the huddle. I mean, they can't even talk in the huddle, I don't think, Kevin.
7: Donaway's having a problem.
9: 5 seconds on the play clock. Hughes out of the shotgun. Hughes looking. He's got to get rid of it. Throws in the end zone, and it's through the hands and incomplete.
7: Wow.
9: Of the receiver. It was right to him.
7: That was a very catchable ball.
9: Wilson, I think.
7: And he's hurt. You can tell he's holding his head down. But a unfortunate situation. Oh, he had that ball in his hands.
9: Jalen Crumby was on the coverage. And instead of potentially being 20-7, it's 20-0 still with 56 seconds to play here in this third quarter.
7: That was... really unacceptable.
9: Third and goal from the one, Kevin.
7: To get a fumble in that area.
9: Is that one on Tim Polisek? Well, now you've got it first and 10 for North Dakota State at their own six, leading 20-0, 56 seconds to go here in this third quarter. Hand it off. That is DJ Scott. Big crease up to the 10-yard line. Give him the 11.
7: Big hole.
9: 5 yards for Scott as Gary Rutherford with the tackle.
7: You know, Eric, I was watching the offensive line go to their bench. That not only were their heads hanging, they were upset.
18: Deflated.
7: Deflated.
18: Yeah, absolutely deflated. That's a... Yeah, give the guys some credit there. It's extremely hard to do that when it's that loud with a snap count, but deflated.
7: Yeah.
9: So second down and 5 from their own 11 should be the final play of this third quarter. Hayes will hand it off, stretch it out to Scott, and he is pushed back after a gain of 2. Isaiah Bogar with the tackle, but that will be the final play of this third quarter. 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
7: Welcome back, everybody, to the Fargo Dome. We start the fourth quarter. North Dakota State leading 20-0. The Cowboys with 113 yards of total offense as we enter the fourth quarter.
9: Hey, Kevin, you punch it in. You've got third and goal at the one, and you get a touchdown.
7: You're
9: it's
7: in the 20, game.
9: 20-7, and you got a little something going now. You got, what, third and three, chance to get off the field here early fourth. But, I mean, MVP is Tim Polasek racing down the field to get a timeout before that play.
7: As Eric mentioned, it just deflates your team. I mean, when you can't convert off a turnover in that area of the field, and the Cowboys just don't have anything going offensively.
9: Outdoor recreation has been an important part of the state's way of life for many years. Wyoming has over 640 miles of ORV trails and 2,585 snowmobile trails. Go to WYOSPCR.WYO.gov and check out our program today. Well, today's power play of the game goes to that fumble recovery by Steven Perez, our power play of the game. That is a game-changing moment. Tried to get the Cowboys back into the game. They didn't punch the ball in, but the Blakeman Propane power of the game, power play of the game, fueled by Blakeman Propane, is that Steven Perez fumble recovery.
7: Well, the fact of the matter is the Cowboys have absolutely no offense.
9: Yeah.
7: There's no offense going. No big plays.
9: Yeah.
7: No big pass plays, nothing down the field.
9: I'm trying to think. It's third and three from North Dakota State's, and there's a... The snap never made it back.
7: That was all bollocksed up.
9: Gage Schmidt, the center, going to get targeted with that. 18,586 here inside the Fargo.
23: Illegal snap. Number 61 on the offense. 5 yards, and it's still third down.
7: What was the count in the tailgate?
9: 48-6-4-3.
7: 48-6-4-3. Got it.
9: Unconfirmed reports. Ball back at their own 8 now, third down. 3 wide receivers stretched out to the left side, 1 to the right. Hayes in the shotgun. Single back to his right, takes the snap, drops back, pocket collapses, and he is going to be sacked by Donnie Wingate back at the 5. That sack brought to you by Starlink. Starlink, fast, affordable internet, available anywhere. So fourth down coming up. Chance for the Cowboys to get some good field position. That's why making, not getting any points, not getting that touchdown.
7: You know, the Bison offense isn't exactly lighting it up. 48, CJ Henderson will snap. Right now.
9: So on to punt is Aaron Bickerton. His heels are on the
7: He's close.
9: Back of that end zone. two receivers back there setting up a return. And it's angled away from both of them. It's going to hit at the 45. Wyoming take a North Dakota State bounce. You talk about flipping field. The Cowboys had two returners back as they had Charlie Cooney. Now we've got Brouhaha, Jaden DaCosta. We got a lot of pushing and shoving. That could have gotten ugly.
7: Yeah.
9: Jaden DaCosta.
7: Was that DaCosta?
9: Yeah. And I'm looking at number 38. Wyoming doesn't have a 38 on their roster. He was back receiving, so I'm not sure who that was. I do know we have a break in the action. That was all kinds of discombobulated, but the field was flipped for sure. 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Wyoming trailing North Dakota State 20-0. 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
7: A 68-yard punt has flipped the field for North Dakota State. Cowboys now on their own 26-yard line, 27-yard line. We have 14:01 remaining in this game. North Dakota State with a 20-0 lead.
9: That was a 68-yard punt. No return. There was some shenanigans afterwards, some pushing and shoving. Wyoming's, they have a number 38 back there. They have those pullover jerseys so they can avoid having two numbers of the same number on the field like Hawaii did. And I don't know who number 38 was back there receiving. The Cowboys have it first and 10 from their own 27, moving left to right. Tyler Hughes remains quarterback. Single back to his right, drops back to pass. Hughes is going to be almost sacked. He's got to throw it underneath to Harrison. It goes right through his hands and incomplete. Ray James Jr., closest one to him.
7: Harris was wide open, and the ball just went right through his hands.
9: Good job of Hughes to get out of trouble, where the offensive line at times has been overwhelmed today.
7: The offense has been overwhelmed. Therefore,
9: 20-0 here in the fourth quarter early on. Shotgun for Hughes. He puts Harris in motion. Now stops to his left. Give it to Tote off the right side and just nothing doing. Stays on his feet after getting popped initially for a yard.
7: I am impressed with this defense. Obviously, they're pitching a shutout, but their quickness and reaction is just outstanding.
9: DJ Volts with the stop. Gain of one, third and nine. Now they're going to pin their ears back as Hughes drops back to pass. Quick snap. Hughes, nobody open. Hughes rolling out to his right, throws, and it's going to be dropped by Harris. Would have been a first down at the 40-yard line. Gavin Sell on the coverage.
7: One of nine on third down conversions this afternoon.
9: That was at his feet. Replay was low, way low. Had his feet. Gonna have to punt the football away.
7: This is the star of the game for the Cowboys. The punter,
9: Bart Edmiston. He's had one poor one, but other than that, it's been pretty good. Jackson Williams, standing near zone 30. Good snap. Edmiston, wobbly kick, fair catch at the 33-yard line. Not the best effort today by Edmiston. 39-yard punt, no return for Jackson Williams. Well, one simple decision can save up to 8 lives and heal up to 75 more right here in Wyoming. When you're at the driver's services, remember, in Wyoming, when you see a neighbor in need, we reach out a helping hand. 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First and 10 from their own 34-yard line for North Dakota State. Two backs with Nathan Hayes in the backfield. One receiver to each side. And they're going to give it to DJ Scott. Stiff arm in the backfield, but then stood up and driven back at the 29-yard line. Oh, boy. DJ Scott, the ball. Dainsis Miller with a good open field tackle.
7: Boy, and he came flying from the secondary to make that tackle. That was impressive by Miller.
9: Lost five. Yeah, Bogar nearly made a tackle right off the bat. 20-0, 12:40 left to play. Shotgun snap for Hayes. Two receivers stretched out to the left side. That's where he starts off looking. They're setting up a screen, and it is caught. And he's got room to run on the far side. Finally brought down by Dainsis Miller across the 35 to the 38-yard line. That is Brady Wawrinek. So third down and 6 coming up.
7: They haven't done anything fancy in this second half offensively.
9: 9-yard pickup on the screen.
7: Just using clock.
9: He didn't really do much fancy in the first half either.
7: Not really.
9: I mean, a lot of quarterback run, a lot more than maybe we were thinking. Third and 6 from their own 38-yard line. Williams in motion from the left side. Hayes drops back to pass. Hayes looking. Pass is caught. Up the far sideline at the 40, 35, down to the 30 is Reese Kessel. Officially mark him down at the 32-yard line by Desmond Hearns. He got past Stephen Perez on the coverage, and the Bison are on the move.
7: 6 of 13 on third down conversions.
9: 30-yard pickup on the play. First and 10, the Cowboy 32. Handed off right side, driven back is going to be Barry Pinu. So they have a Puni and a Pinu.
7: Sounds like Hawaii.
9: Stephen Perez with the stop. Loss of one.
7: Meanwhile, the clock goes tick-tock.
9: 11 minutes to play. It's a 20-0 game. Second down, 11. Hayes will go under center, offset eye formation behind him. Receiver in motion to the left side. Fake the handoff, going to roll Hayes out. He has got all kinds of room to run. What a fake out. 25 at the 20 and slides out of bounds in the Fremont Motors red zone. The lack of anybody on the quarterback has been staggering to me in this game.
7: Nobody was watching the quarterback.
9: What a fake. There was nobody out there.
7: He's having quite a day on the ground. He scored 2 touchdowns.
9: That's down to the 19-yard line, a pickup of 13 yards for Hayes. He's at 79 yards rushing and 2 scores.
7: 10 carries, which is surprising.
9: DJ Scott back in the game as we approach 10 minutes to play at North Dakota State. Looking for the dagger. Handed off to Scott. Cuts it back. Breaks a tackle at the 15. Inside the 10. Finally brought down at the 8-yard line. 11 yards for Scott. Another tackle for Stephen Perez. And it's first and goal. Stop on the play by 34. Stephen Perez on the carry. That's another down. Cowboy football presented by Bud Light, a proud sponsor of Wyoming Athletics. Easy to drink and easy to enjoy.
1: First and goal for the herd.
9: First and goal at the 8 for North Dakota State. Scott lines up deep in the backfield as Hayes will go under center. Two receivers right, one left. As Nathan Hayes lets that play clock wind down to 3 seconds, down to 2.

0: this one away for good as Scott will take the handoff and easily get into the end zone for the touchdown. DJ Scott plows in from 1 yard out. It's his fourth touchdown of the season, and it's 26-0, 8:50 left to play, extra point to come. Drew Klein will kick the extra point, yet to miss a kick this season.
1: That was just methodical. Yep. That's what they've been doing basically all day long.
0: Oh, they're going for two, actually. Well, they want to make it officially a four-score game.
1: Yes.
0: 28.
1: Whatever.
0: Are there four possessions left?
1: Well, I would say
0: what does the card say about going for two? Going to run a fly sweep to Jackson Williams. He'll break a tackle and go in for the two-point conversion. 2-point conversion's good. It's now 28-0. Drew Klein has still not missed a kick, but they went for two.
1: That's what I was going to say.
0: Yeah. Wow. All right, 8:50 left to play in this one. Bison, 28. Wyoming, nothing. 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
1: North Dakota State 28, Wyoming nothing. We have 8:50 left in this game. That was an 8-play, 66-yard drive. Took 4 minutes and 30 seconds. They've put together some long, time-consuming drives in this one.
0: 28-0 after that 2-point conversion. Say, folks, do you want more college football after our game? 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Eric Richardson, Jaden Lawrence back deep to receive. Drew Klein kicks it right to left. Wow.
1: Yeah.
0: Suffocating defense today for
1: North
0: Dakota State. Klein will kick it over the head of Richardson. By the way, Eric Richardson is the number 38 that was back on that punt. Now he's back to number 2. He's got those pullover jerseys.
1: Trying to fake us out.
0: Well, they had two number 2. They didn't want two number 2s out there.
1: We've
0: Travis
1: seen a
0: Franklin.
1: Penalty on that.
0: Yeah.
1: By
0: well,
1: the
0: led to a Cowboy touchdown eventually last week. So Wyoming will have it at their own 25-yard line. Tyler Hughes still quarterback. 3 of 10, 28 yards, and an interception on his first pass of the game. Nothing doing.
1: Set the tone.
0: Shotgun snap. Hughes will hand it off to Markel Holman off the left side. Just not much there. Maybe four for Holman to the 29.

0: You know, they had Markell Holman one carry for negative 1 yards in the first half was not true.
1: No.
0: I don't know what
1: it was messed up.
0: Yes. Obal Nyankuru with the tackle.
1: Because now they have him for six for 20 yards.
0: Second down and six. Hughes looks to pass, and it's caught by Siddons over the middle for a first down to the 32-yard line. Excuse me, the 37-yard line.
2: Tyler Siddons.
0: Ray James Jr.
2: First down for the Cowboys
0: with the tackle. Gain of eight and a first down for Wyoming. North Dakota State's just going to let, you know, the Cowboys get a – they're not going to get a beat deep. Let's just put it
1: down. No, they won't get a beat deep.
0: Jackson Holman was wide open on the near side, too, further down, but they went – easy pitch and catch. Holman cuts it back and is hit hard at the 40 for a gain of three for Holman. The second down and seven. Will Style on the tackle.
1: At least on the other side of this building, most of the people look like they've gone out to the tailgate.
0: Short week for the Cowboys, too, after this one, because Friday night, next Friday, they'll be at San Jose State.
1: That won't be a day at the beach.
0: Holman in motion out of the backfield. Two by two as Hughes all alone. Hughes surveys. Pass is caught by Coonan at the 45 of North Dakota State. A gain of 15 yards as he was tackled by Taylen Eady. Hughes, Kevin, looked like he may have been going for a delay or draw and waited for.
1: And then he stepped back and waited for Coonan to come open on the crosser. Nice play.
0: At the 45 of NDSU, 6.5 minutes left to go. Cowboys still with a big goose egg on their side of the score, down 28-0. Landon Pace in motion in the backfield. Fake the hand to Harris. Hughes is just going to try and flare one out to Wilson, and it's incomplete. No time whatsoever to throw. Donovan Woolen with the coverage.
1: Woolen's a good player. He's been in a lot of this action.
0: He has been all over the field.
1: He really has.
0: You talk about tone setting. He had the interception right off the bat.
1: He did.
0: Seems like an eternity ago.
1: Yeah.
0: Second and 10.
1: Might be a Mountain West candidate defensive player of the week.
0: 45-yard line of NDSU. Give it to Harris. Harris off the left side, lowers the shoulder, and no gain. Maybe a yard to the 44. Another stop by Jalen Crumby. 28-0, 6 minutes to play. Third down coming up and long, just outside the 44. Shotgun for Hughes, Holman, and Harris, the two backs in the backfield. They're going to run it with Holman. And third and 10, he gets two up to the 42-yard line. That's it. So it'll be fourth and eight.
1: One of 10 on third down. Obviously, they'll probably go for it, yeah.
0: 0 for 1 on fourth down.
1: There was nothing there.
0: Peter Halgo with the stop. Fourth down coming up. 5:20 left to go in a 28-0 ball game. Bison, they want a shutout. Coonan out far to the left. Two receivers right side. Shotgun, Hughes. Holman to his left on fourth down and eight. Hughes has time, and it's going to be incomplete. Would have been short of the first down as Jake Wilson was at the 35, needed to get across the 35. Kelton McCaslin was there with the coverage, and Cowboys will turn it over on downs. Wide of Jake Wilson. Timeout on the field with 4:58 left to play in this one. It's North Dakota State 28, Wyoming nothing. 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
1: We are 4 minutes and 58 seconds, mercifully, to the end of this game. Cowboys trailing North Dakota State 28-0. The Bison with the football on their own 41-yard line. It's all over but the shouting.
0: Cowboy fans, make Johnson Auto of Laramie your next stop for a new Ram or Jeep. 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Go Pokes! Tough one. I mean,
1: from the outset, from the start.
0: You know, the defense was just put behind the eight ball from the get-go. You know, they given up 392 yards in this one, Kevin, but it's that Cowboy offense that just
1: 148 yards
0: do anything.
1: Of total offense in this game.
0: Yeah. Absolutely.
1: The Bison have only had the ball for 6 minutes more than the Cowboy offense. Wow.
0: As you said, 458. So the first trip to the Fargo Dome.
1: I don't like it.
0: An unpleasant one for sure. There is no name for that trophy, right? It's just drill bit.
1: Something about the basin.
0: Well, I mean, it's the Battle of the Basins, but I don't know if the trophy has a name.
1: I haven't seen one.
0: It'll stay here.
1: They made it here, and they'll keep it here.
0: Second meeting ever between these two. First and 10 from the 42-yard line. Handed off, and big gain up near a first down. Dante Drake with the tackle is Barry Pino. Takes the carry.
1: Some backup O-linemen in there. They're just having fun right now.
0: Second down and one into Wyoming territory. Just shy of the 49-yard line, and North Dakota State in absolutely zero hurry. Why would you up 28-0?
1: I don't think we'll see a pass.
0: Hayes stays in the game. He'll hand it off to Pino. First down and more across the 45 to the 44. Five more yards. Another tackle by Dante Drake.
1: So this team came in plus eight on turnovers. Each team with one in this game.
0: If you break even, I thought maybe.
1: Yeah. We would have thought if it was even in turnovers, Cowboys would have a chance.
0: I should have gone. I knew to go with my pronunciations for this one. He knew.
1: Why didn't you?
0: Well, I heard the PA guy, but he's been wrong more often than right today. He gave Keelan Anderson a sack, the former Cheyenne South kicker. Is that handoff? Stephen Perez. He did.
1: Donnie
0: Wingate had a sack, and they gave it to Keelan Anderson. Our spotter, Cody Beers, was all over it. I'm glad
1: Hawkeye, yes. Cody Beers.
0: For sure. So, second down and 11. The 45-yard line. Under 3 minutes to play. Pinu. Deep in the backfield, Hayes will hand it off to him. Bounces it off the left side, fights his way forward, and is driven back after he got to the 42-dash Bauman. With the tackle, 3 yards.
5: Mason Droop's warming up, guys.
0: 2.5 minutes left to play. You see here Eric Pauly, Mason Drew warming up on the sideline.
1: Saw them talk to Landon Sims as well, so they're both warming up if they get a chance. One of them's coming in.
0: Third down and long. They keep it on the ground. Will be the final play before the stoppage of play at 2 minutes. Hayes drops back to pass, being pressured. He's hit as he throws, and it's incomplete with 2:01 left to play as he was looking for Chris Keel.
2: His pass is incomplete.
0: Fourth down coming up for North Dakota State. I think Donnie Wingate hit him right as he threw.
2: 48, CJ Anderson.
0: When it gets quiet, it gets quiet. When it gets loud, it is really loud. There's no in-between in here.
1: No. Very interesting.
0: Aaron Bickerton on to punt as he's standing his own 45. Koonin back deep to receive. End over ender. Koonin lets it go into the end zone. That will be a touchback as we have 1:53 left to go in this one. 28-0, North Dakota State leads Wyoming. Cowboys will have it first and 10 at their own 20. We'll take a timeout. You're listening to Wyoming Football on the Cowboys Sports Network from Learfield.
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1: Welcome back to the Fargo Dome, everybody. We have 1:53 remaining in this game. Cowboys trailing North Dakota State 28-0.
0: Very succinct.
1: That's all I have to say.
0: Eric, Landon Sims going into quarterback?
7: Yeah, both Droob and Sims took some snaps, but it looks like Sims will go with the huddle.
0: Well, that tells you about probably what the pecking order is in terms of quarterback, Kevin. So, it's amazing. Landon Sims, less than a year from tearing his knee up for a third time.
1: Three knee operations, and here he comes.
0: On the same knee. And he was ready to go at the beginning of the year, too.
1: Yes, he was.
0: He worked really hard to get back at it. And he's going to be out of the field. Good for Landon.
1: Yeah, absolutely. Stick to it in his
0: life. He was going to be the guy before he got hurt. I remember being in San Diego. He was playing really well. He was going to be the guy and tore his knee up.
1: Just bad luck.
0: Yep.
1: Might see some running plays here anyway, but at least he's in there. That's quite an accomplishment.
0: See some back at Caleb Hall, Josiah Bataya. I think Jonathan Bush in there at center. And a lot of backups are going to be in there for both sides.
8: 1:53.
0: Where was that when we needed 2-38?
1: I don't know.
0: Keelan Washam. I think Justin Popovich, a slot right. Landon Sims at quarterback will turn around and hand it off. Right side getting pushed back to the 25. That is Nico Hamilton with the carry. Not Markell Holman like the PA guy said. Peter Halgo.
1: This defense on top of everything, very good tackling defense. They don't miss many.
0: No, they don't. 5 yards for Hamilton. On offset eyes, Hamilton lines up behind Sims. They're back to his left. One receiver each side. Second down and 5 for Wyoming. Hand it off to Hamilton. Hamilton tries to plow forward for a couple. That's it.
2: 21, Nico Hamilton.
0: Two for Nico Hamilton. It'll be third and three.
2: Stop on the play by 52, Keith Williams.
0: Keith Williams.
2: Brings up third and three for the Cowboys.
0: Third down coming up. 28-0. Couple more plays. Hamilton. He is to the left of Sims. Two receivers left side. Nine on the play clock. Sims will keep it himself off the left side. He'll have the first down as he lowers the shoulder for five to the 32. And clock will stop momentarily as Alex Elliott with the tackle.
1: That is one tough Cowboy there.
0: Cowboys do not have, don't have to run another play. I suspect they probably will as they huddle up. Jaden Williams in the game. Little Jaden Williams, the freshman wide receiver, out to the right side. It's Sims in the shotgun. He'll hand it off again to Hamilton, and a flag comes in. And little Jaden Williams might have gotten
2: 21.
0: A penalty called on him.
2: Nico Hamilton, the ball.
1: A lot of laundry out there.
0: Or Caleb Hall.
1: 15 seconds remaining as they discuss this.
0: Yeah, we were talking about if Wyoming can maintain the way they played against Hawaii and carry it over, you know, they're going to be in a lot of games. They did not play that way. North Dakota State had a lot to do with it.
8: Personal foul, illegal blindside block, number 11 on the offense. It's
1: Cowboys
8: 15 yards from the previous spot. Still first down.
1: Cowboys are going to have to work on that.
0: That's two.
1: That's two.
0: One was questionable at best.
1: How do we feel about this one?
0: I caught this one. I saw Jaden Williams.
1: Little Jaden Williams.
0: Sprint,
1: we call
0: to
1: him.
0: Make that block. 15-yarder. Where's it? It takes it back inside the 20. At the 18. They're getting one more playoff, it looks like. Down to 8 seconds. Hand it off to Hamilton. Nico off the left side, up to the 20-yard line. That is it, and that'll be the final play of this one. Wow.
1: Be an interesting handshake.
0: North Dakota State leaving no doubt in this one as they take out the Wyoming Cowboys. Final score of this one here from the Fargo Dome, 28-0. North Dakota State stays undefeated at 5-0, 2-0 in the Mountain West. Cowboys fall to 2-3 and 1-1.
1: Well, there's the trophy.
0: Play. Yeah, they went and got the trophy. Yep. Yeah, there it is. High, hold it high and proud for the Bison. Well, we'll come back with our postgame show. 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
0: Single back to the left of Hayes, who drops back to pass. Hayes looking right now over the middle. Hayes is going to be brought down. He is going to be sacked. That Cowboy defensive front getting to him. It's Isaiah Bogar and Jaden Williams getting back there. Tight end in motion, pitch it out. Left side. Oh, he loses the football, and it's jumped on by Steven Perez. Oh, a big mistake by North Dakota State. Three wide receivers stretched out to the left side, one to the right. Hayes in the shotgun. Single back to his right, takes the snap, drops back, pocket collapses, and he is going to be sacked by Donnie Wingate back at the five. That's it. Those are a trio of highlights that we had, Kevin, in a 28-0 Cowboy loss here to North Dakota State.
1: I think that was the play of the day to get three highlights.
0: 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Again, we usually go over scoring plays, Kevin, in this one. We didn't have any, but we can go over that as North Dakota State. It didn't take them long. First play of the game after Tyler Hughes threw an interception, took over at the 19-yard line. They went five plays, 19 yards, 209, a Nathan Hayes 8-yard touchdown run. Extra point was good. It was 7-0. It was 7-0 after the first quarter. We thought, you know, Wyoming stemmed the tide. I mean, seriously, it was to be only down 7-0 after doing that, that's a minor victory. Well, it got a bit out of hand, 10:39 to play in the second quarter. Nathan Hayes again from 14 yards out. The extra point was good, a seven-play, 97-yard drive that took only 3 minutes and 28 seconds. It was 14-0. They would add a 31-yard field goal from Klein with 20 seconds to play in the first half after a 12-play, 68-yard drive that took 3:03 off the clock. It was 17-0 at the half. And then the opening drive of the third quarter, they would go down the field in 15 plays, 74 yards, 6.5 minutes, 6:35 to be official, a 37-yard field goal by Klein, made it 20-0. Kevin, you thought Wyoming late in the third quarter. They got a fumble. You heard it in the highlight.
1: Needed a break.
0: Yeah, and they had third and goal at the one. Third and goal at the one. Tyler Hughes was in on a quarterback sneak, but Tim Polisek came sprinting in and called timeout from the end zone.
1: That might have been their play of the game.
0: I mean, probably going to be 27, you know, but never know. Well, it was a good timeout. Cowboys had a false start. Then two plays later, couldn't find the end zone, and that was definitely all she wrote for Wyoming.
1: Very definitely, when they got that turnover, yeah, they could have been in the game with a score.
0: Yeah, it could have been 20-7. Woulda, coulda, shoulda. It wasn't, as they would tack on the final nail in the coffin. An 8-play, 66-yard drive, 4:20 off the clock. A DJ Scott 1-yard touchdown run. Williams ran in the 2-point conversion, and with 8:50 to play, it was 28-0, and that was the final score. This one, just from start to finish, Kevin, overwhelming defense and zero offense for the Cowboys, and methodical offense for North Dakota State, just going down the field and getting points when they needed them.
1: No, absolutely. I'm very, very impressed with their defense. Offense, they were okay. Wasn't anything spectacular, but that defense can really run, and they can really tackle, and they did a great job.
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0: All are under threat unless we vote no on Prop 1. The Wyoming Tribune-Eagle reports Prop 1 would severely hamstring fire and sheriff departments. 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Republican U.S. Senator Cynthia Lummis and the Wyoming Taxpayers Association oppose Prop 1. State Senator Eric Barlow warns Prop 1 will truly harm communities. 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
4: All are under threat unless we vote no on Prop 1. The Wyoming Tribune-Eagle reports Prop 1 would severely hamstring fire and sheriff departments. Local weed and pest boards warn Prop 1 would hurt agriculture, tourism, wildlife, and fire prevention. Republican U.S. Senator Cynthia Lummis and the Wyoming Taxpayers Association oppose Prop 1. 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